0: Yeah, it was just off the outside corner. Stevenson cocks his head to the side, a little disappointed that he's burned an early challenge. You don't see him miss those much.
1: He's best at baseball.
0: Two balls, two strikes on Cruz. Here's Petty with a 2-2. And this ball is crushed down the left field line, but pulled foul. That is well into the seats. Very deep down the left field line. Nationals leading it 3-0 here in the early going at Nationals Park. A three-run home run from Daylen Lyle, his 15th home run of the year. Swing and a miss and a high fastball and down on strikes, Dylan Cruz. Let's pause for station identification on the Reds Radio Network.
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0: Harry Ford, the batter. Ford up there with nobody on and two away. First pitch to Ford is a fastball strike call to the inside corner. 0-1 on Ford. Ford came over from the Mariners and a deal for Jose Ferrer, who was a big part of this Nationals bullpen. It was an off-season trade. Now the 0-1 pitch to Ford. Swing and a miss. A good changeup, and he was right over the top of it. He's down to the count 0-2. Ford came over to the Nationals, immediately became one of their top prospects, entered the season ranked third in their prospect rankings. Just 6-for-32 up here with the Nationals in a small sample so far this year. He's down to the count here, 0-2, and the 0-2 pitch on the way. Swinging a slow chopper toward third, key Brian Hayes gloves, throws in time, Ford's out. Nationals are done, but they get three on a three-run homer from Daylen Lyle right after the Reds fail to turn an inning-ending double play. We go to the second inning, 3-0 Nats on the Reds Radio Network.
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0: The Reds come to bat, trailing it 3-0 to the Nationals here in the second inning. It is Tyler Stevenson, Eugenio Suarez, and Hector Rodriguez against Cade Cavalli. A three-run home run, the early difference in this game. Two of those runs were earned runs. Only one was unearned. You can't assume a double play. Cavalli ready to go against Stevenson. There's his first pitch to him, and Tyler takes a look at a strike at the knees. Tyler, part of that quartet that homered yesterday.
1: Didn't we assume a double play?
0: We did. Yeah. Absolutely. Yes. You can't. as an official scorer. But as a broadcaster,
7: I understand that.
0: There are no rules. Oh, there are rules. The 0-1 swung on, fouled back. But that's not one of them. Nothing and two on Tyler Stevenson. Stevenson, 341 in his last 25 games. Four home runs, 11 driven in. He's raised his season average to 252, 10 homers and 33 knocked in for Stevenson. Yesterday was his 10th home run of the year. Cavalli gets the sign, and here is the 0-2 pitch to Stevenson. Up and in, and he leans back out of the way of a heater. A ball and two strikes on Stevenson. Suarez next, then Rodriguez against Cade Cavalli. Cavalli's done a nice job over his last seven. 4-1 with a 2.52 ERA. The 1-2 pitch, Stevenson chops it toward third, but a foul ball. Lightning continues to flash off in the distance.
7: I don't hear that.
0: That's way out there. I don't think that's even close to coming this way. That's long, long past this region.
7: Are you sure? Because it seemed that way before the game in our sun delay.
0: Well, as high as we are, that could be Ireland where we're seeing that lightning.
7: Got it out of the way twice because every visiting crew that comes through here.
0: One ball, two strikes. The pitch to Stevenson is a check swing and a breaking ball down and away. Two balls and two strikes.
7: We got a moan and groan about where we're calling the game. It's a tradition, unlike any other.
0: Unlike any other. 2-2 on Tyler Stevenson, the right-hander. Back to his delivery. The 2-2 pitch grounded softly to the shortstop. Up with it is Nunez. Waits back on it, has plenty of time, and throws in time to get Tyler Stevenson. And there's one gone here in the second inning. Our TempStar game time temperature tonight, 86 degrees under cloudy skies. 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One man out, and now Eugenio Suarez. Suarez trying to get that bat going again. He does have hits in three of his last four games, but still really struggling offensively. Swung on, and that's fouled back, but maybe showing some signs that perhaps starting to get that timing back. 0-1 the count on Eugenio Suarez. Cavalli back into his windup and home of the 0-1. Swung on, and this ball's well struck. High and deep, left field. There it goes. It is gone. That one creeping into the first row of seats above the Reds bullpen out in straightaway left field. Suarez has his 15th home run of the year, and the Reds are on the board.
7: Got himself a four-seam fastball. It was right at the knees, but it was in the middle of the plate at his knees. And that's the wheelhouse for Gina.
0: Boy, don't you know that that feels good to turn around a fastball at 98 miles an hour. That is his 204th home run as a Red, which moves him past Eric Davis for 10th on the Reds' all-time list. Now Hector Rodriguez. He's still in search of his first big league hit. Pitch to Rodriguez is swung on and fouled back.
7: Did we mention that these two teams like to hit home runs?
0: Well, we're up to two if you want to count the home runs over the weekend. 0-1 on Hector Rodriguez. So far 0-5, but he has walked in each of his first two games with the Reds. Cavalli's 0-1. Rodriguez takes down and away.
7: I like his hands. The one he just flipped the other way, I believe, was in his first game.
0: Yep.
7: Nearly got his first hit. I love particularly a left-hand batter that could do that.
0: One ball, one strike. Cavalli's 1-1. And a ground ball roll to the right side. Handled by the second baseman, Tana. And he'll throw to first in time to get the out on Rodriguez. 2 minutes gone here in the second. But boy, the contrast between a guy that just hit his 204th career home run with the team, and right behind him is a guy still looking for his first major league hit.
7: Yeah.
0: Now here's Noelvi Marte. He was 1-for-3 Sunday. 197, six home runs and 15 batted in. The pitch to Marte. A wave and a miss and a cutter down. The count is nothing and one.
7: Boy, he likes to take a hack at the first pitch. It's almost as if he's just, I'm swinging no matter what the pitch is. That was out of the zone.
0: And there are times where that's okay, but when the other team knows that that's you're going to do, it's a free strike. It's the same as a pitcher knowing that a hitter's not going to swing at the first pitch in the dirt. The count is even, one ball, one strike. Cavalli bearing the breaking ball out in front of the dish. Nobody on, two outs. Reds are on the board, 3-1 Nationals as we play in the second. Cavalli back into his windup, and here comes the 1-1. Again, a breaking ball off the outside corner. He gave it a little lean, but Marte didn't offer. Now he's ahead in the count. Two balls and one strike.
7: Three pitches way out of the zone. He's going to have to start taking some walks. He's not going to get pitches to hit. Watch him pump one right down the middle here.
0: Here comes the 2-1, Cavalli to Marte. Swing and a miss and a fastball, that time sinking over the inside corner. But you're right. I mean, it's not like he has to turn into Joey Votto and be the type of guy that leads the league in walks. But he does have to take some walks from time to time. He'll get more pitches to hit. Once he starts doing that, he's going to do more damage. If you throw a pitch in the strike zone, he can hurt you.
7: Mm-hmm.
0: 2-2 on Marte. Cavalli's 2-2. Swing and a miss. Chased a bad one there. Breaking ball down and away. And Marte is down on strikes. Inning over. Reds get a run on the Eugenio Suarez solo blast to left. So the Reds are on the board. 3-1 Nationals as we head to the bottom of the second here at Nats Park on the Reds Radio Network.
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0: 3-1 Nationals as they bat here in the bottom of the second inning against right-hander Chase Petty, who's back out for the second. And the pitch is a little bit low on the inside corner for ball one to Nassim Nunez. Bottom third of the order, Jose Tana next, and then Jacob Young, 7-8-9 against Petty. Looked like he was going to breeze through the first inning. Pitch on the outside corner, called a strike. Nunez wants to challenge.
13: That is challenging the strike call.
7: He regretted it.
0: Immediately tapped his helmet, looked back at Laz Diaz, who was already starting the challenge, but it's a strike. So he got away with it. Now he's saying, I knew it the whole time. Barely, I mean barely, trimmed the corner.
7: Oh, he wanted a ball.
0: Oh, that's right. It was confirmed. Never mind. What am I talking about? Here's the 1-1. Swing and a miss. It's 1-2. But it did barely catch the outside corner. Last got it right.
7: Like by a fraction.
0: So each team has now lost a challenge. I'll be okay. still adjusting to the altitude.
7: Can you?
0: One ball, two strikes on Nunez. And the pitch to him is off the inside corner.
7: Leave the stupid comments to me, please.
0: Okay.
7: I've specialized in that over the years.
0: I need to leave some meat on the bone for you.
7: Yes, please. Come on. You're creeping into my territory here.
0: Here's the 2-2. Swung on, and this ball is skied high into the air. Shallow left. Out goes Ellie. In comes Blade. He'll make the catch. And there's one gone to the second. See your Cincinnati and Northern Kentucky Toyota dealers for the trail-dominating new Toyota Tacoma. 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Nunez is the first out here in the second. That brings up Jose Tena. Tena hitting 235, five homers and 20 driven in. Petty brings it home. The pitch to Tena is off the outside corner. Boy, you look at the bottom of this order. These are some guys really struggling in this Nats lineup. Nunez, who just flew out to left. Two for his last, now 37. Pitch to Tena, and he takes off the outside corner.
7: Is that bad?
0: You typically want to hit more frequently than that.
7: All right.
0: Reds do have some activity in their bullpen already.
7: Julian Garcia.
0: Petty throws, and the pitch is low and inside. We're talking about the inability to turn the double play, and Jim, when you look at it, Chase Petty ended up having to face three extra batters in that last inning. That is an inning's worth of at-bats.
7: Well, think about over the long haul of this season for this Reds team. Even beyond the errors.
0: 3-0 pitch is too far inside for ball four.
7: Let's say the double plays that weren't turned that should have been turned. Just plays that should have been made in general. When you add that up over a week, the amount of extra pitches that you throw, and then add that up over 162 games, it's an enormous number.
0: Well, I mean, look at it in this instance. That's going to end up amounting to another pitcher that Terry Francona has to use in
7: absolutely.
0: This game. And you're really looking at it inning by inning in a game like this. Here's Jacob Young now, the runner at first base, and the pitch is in for a strike. One out. And make no mistake about it, that's how Terry Francona looks at it. How many innings do I have available in my bullpen? I know I have this guy for this many. The pitch swung on, and it's lifted to right. Backing up is Marte, but he'll make the catch with ease. And back to first base goes Tena. And I think that's going to be it for Chase Petty. So he gets a turn through the Nationals lineup. Pitching change coming here in the second. Our first Reds Wobers Mustard pitching change of the ballgame. Wobers Mustard. Let's put some mustard on it. Julian Garcia. He inherits a runner at first with two outs. 3-1 Nationals on the Reds Radio Network.
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0: Well, the Reds have made the call to Julian Garcia. So Garcia will take over on the mound with the Reds trailing the Nationals 3-1 here in the second inning. Garcia will get the top of the Nationals lineup now with C.J. Abrams.
7: And Abrams, a left-hand batter, you'd ask yourself why you're bringing another righty to him. And you just let Petty continue to pitch. Well, Petty has some reverse splits, like bad. Like he has more success.
0: Now Garcia brings it home. Runner takes off. The pitch to strike. Throw to second. And got him. Great throw from Tyler Stevenson to Ellie De La Cruz to nail Jose Tena trying to take second. And that will end the Nationals' second inning. So Garcia doesn't even end up having to face a batter. Great throw from Stevenson. See if the Nationals want a challenge. They won't. And we go to Jim Day in the third with the Reds trailing the Nats 3-1 on the Reds Radio Network.
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7: High atop of Mount Everest here in the nation's capital. It's 3-1 Nationals, top of the third. Keep Ryan Hayes in the batter's box. Right-hand batter against the righty, Cade Cavalli. Cavalli, a long look in. He's got just a little bit of a windup. First pitch swinging is Key Brian Hayes, and it's a lazy fly ball to center field. Easy play for Jacob Young. One out. And that'll bring up the nine batter, Matt McClain. Just joining us, it was a three-run home run in the first. Dalen Lyle off of Chase Petty. Eugenio Suarez accounting for the Reds' only run an inning ago, a solo home run. Now McClain, and the first pitch to Matt is in there for a called strike, a four-seam fastball at 96. McClain of late, if you've been able to watch him, well, kind of resting the bat on his shoulder now. It's a little bit of a different approach. Trying to flatten out his swing a bit. The stance is a little more open. This one in the dirt. Ball on the strike to count on Matt McClain. Reds wearing their traveling all-gray uniforms tonight. Red helmet on McClain. Nationals in the, what would you call that, dark blue, I guess, Tom?
0: That would be, yeah, navy blue.
7: Navy blue. White pants. Pitch to McClain. Here's a drive to left field. This ball's hit well. This ball is gone. Matt McClain put a charge into that one. Full job to left, his 10th of the season.
0: That was killed.
7: And it makes it a 3-2 game in favor of the Nationals.
0: Now, that was a cutter, Jim, right down the middle. But when Matt McClain has been feeling for it, he just hasn't been squaring up pitches like that. He squared that one up, and it was a no-doubter out of here to left. Dalen Lyle just turned and watched. His 100th career extra base hit.
7: And that'll Flip it to the top of the order, Nelly De La Cruz. So the Reds have the lead in the home run category, 2-1. First pitch to Ellie is outside. De La Cruz grounded out his first time up. But since Terry Francona inserted him into the leadoff spot and Sal Stewart hitting second, it seemingly has sparked the team as well, and it's certainly sparked Ellie. This pitch just off the plate outside. Two balls and no strikes. In the leadoff position, De La Cruz slashing 281, 382, 519, and a 901 OPS. Big open stance from the left-hand side. Cavalli turns it loose. It's a check swing. It's down low. Three balls and no strikes to count on De La Cruz. In that leadoff spot, Ellie has seven home runs. He's walked 22 times. And the stolen base numbers are up as well, as his legs just continue to get healthier and healthier. 3-0 pitch, swing and a miss. Took a big cut at a sinker. And came up empty. 3-1 the count on De La Cruz. Cavalli is one of the pitchers that has PitchCom on. It's on his belt. And he is calling many of his own pitches. 3-1 pitch is sliced the other way to left field. This ball is hit well. Lyle going back. That bad boy is gone. Back-to-back jacks for the Reds, and they've tied it at 3. Third home run of the game for Cincinnati. Number 20 for De La Cruz. And did we mention that both of these teams like to hit home runs?
2: It's not as though teams have just been killing the ball off of Cavalli. He hasn't given up more than two home runs in any start this year. He's given up three so far tonight. That's just 15 on the season allowed by Cavalli.
7: Not that. That pitch was up as well. Ellie went chasing upstairs in opposite field power. I mean, that took a hunk of a man to get that out. And now time called as Sal Stewart is set to do battle. Catcher Harry Ford out to talk to Cavalli. So home run by Suarez, home run by McClain, home run by De La Cruz, all solo shots. And a brand new ball game tied at 3.
2: I'm not trying to rain on the Reds parade here, but the last 12 home runs the Reds have hit have all been solo shots. It has been a while since the Reds last homered with somebody on base.
7: Here's the first pitch to Sal Stewart, and it's outside. Sal grounded out to second his first time up. Coming in last six games, though, 318 batter, three home runs, including one yesterday. As the top four hitters in the Reds lineup all went yard yesterday. Here's a grounder, slowly hit foul past third. A ball and a strike to count on Stewart. Cade Cavalli, trip back to the rosin bag. He'll now call the pitch via PitchCom. Listed at 6'4", 225 is Cavalli. From Bixby, Oklahoma. The pitch, and Stewart was taken all the way, and he looks at a ball. Two balls and a strike. You rarely see Stewart up there. He was obviously taken there. And that is a rarity. Pitch. Strike called.
2: To that point, the last home run the Reds hit with a man on base Friday against the Pirates, the two-run home run by Sal Stewart in the fourth inning.
7: I would just as soon take a solo shot from him right here. Pitch, strike three called, and Sal knew it. Immediately turned and made his way back to the dugout. Four-seam fastball at 97 in the heart of the plate, two down.
2: And that's not to take away from the home runs. It's just to underline the point or underscore the point that the Reds need to be getting some men on base so when they hit these home runs, they do a little bit more damage.
7: The batter is J.J. Bleday. The left-hand batter swings and misses at the first pitch from Cavalli. Lede flied out to left his first time up. Hit his 20th home run yesterday, which ties his single-season record set in 2024 with the A's. Pitch outside. In fact, it gets past the catcher and back to the screen. 20 home runs and 47 RBIs for Bladé. 819 OPS, which is good. You look at the average, 230, and you're like, eh. But he walks a lot, especially of late. 344 on-base percentage, so you will take that. A pitch outside. Hit the ground running, the player of the month in the National League in May, then roller coaster ride from there. But in his ascension back, mixed in a lot of walks. Pitch down low, and it's a good sign because part of the peaks and valleys, and the valley was that they were pitching him with a lot of off-speed breaking stuff down and away or outside, and he's adjusted to that by taking his walks. Looks at a strike here. And the count is full. Another knuckle curve right on the inside part of the play. Three balls, two strikes, two outs, nobody aboard. The Reds have tied it at three. Payoff pitch. Swing and a miss. Tied him up inside with another knuckle curve. Back-to-back strikeouts for Cavalli, but two solo home runs by the Reds, McClain and De La Cruz, and we are tied at three. Middle of the third. Reds and Nationals here on the Reds Radio Network.
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0: the mound for the Reds after throwing all of one pitch. And he came in to relieve Chase Petty. It was Tyler Stevenson cutting down Jose Tena to end the second inning. So C.J. Abrams, who was at the plate at that point, as he lines a foul ball off the screen in front of the Nationals' dugout. So Abrams was at bat when that happened. He will continue that at bat, if you will. And the count's no balls and a strike. Abrams singled and scored in the first. Here's another foul ball right back to the same spot. Not hit as hard, but right towards the Nationals' dugout on the right side. So two pitches from Garcia, and Abrams way out in front of both of them. It was a sweeper from Garcia, who we know can spin it. 0-2 pitch went back in there inside, but this time Abrams takes it for ball one. With that home run an inning ago, Ellie De La Cruz becomes the third player in Reds history with 20 or more home runs, 20 or more stolen bases in three straight seasons. Joins Reds Hall of Famers Eric Davis and Brandon Phillips. Davis did it five straight, Phillips three straight. Pitch swing and a miss. Back to that sweeper. It was down and out of the zone, and Garcia got Abrams to chase. One down. Bimelec Ortiz, the batter, left-hand batter. And the first pitch to him, swing and a miss, way out in front. Or did he get a piece of that? Either way, it's strike one. Ortiz flying out to deep center field his first time up. Garcia has what he wants from Stevenson. Kicks and fires. It's up and in. Mighty impressed with Julian Garcia, and what a story he's been. Late bloomer. Came from the extreme third base side of the rubber and floats in a strike. Another sweeper. When you think about Garcia, a few years ago, he literally showed up at independent ball. He didn't even have a car. He had a bag, a glove, and some spikes. Strike three called. Another sweeper that locked up Ortiz. It's back-to-back punch-outs for Garcia, two down.
1: And you think a guy that has gone through what Garcia has been through and how long it took him to get here, that he might be a little timid out on the mound, not even a little
0: from
1: bit.
0: From the get-go. He talked a good game, but he meant it. First pitch is a line drive into left center field that J.J. Bleda comes in and makes the play off the bat of Brady House, and it's a 1-2-3 third for Julian Garcia. Going to the fourth, 3-3 Reds and Nationals here on the Reds Radio Network.
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1: Stevenson set to lead it off for the Reds, top of the 4-3-3 game from Nationals Park in the nation's capital. Hey, Cavalli still on the mound for the Nationals as Stevenson survived what he called one of the most stressful weeks of his life, when he and most everyone else thought he was going to get traded at the trade deadline. He's known nothing but the Cincinnati Reds in pro baseball. Pitch is in for a called strike. He even had a bag packed. And they went as far, he and his wife, he told me that she cleaned up all the clutter and junk out of their house in case they had to move. Pitch is a ground ball hit. Sharply a diving stop by the third baseman House. Up and firing and makes the play. Was able to dive to his left and knock the ball down. Retrieved it and had enough time to get Stevenson. Big league play. The batter's A. Eugenio Suarez. Wife cleaned up all the junk and clutter. So now, after he didn't get traded, he's like, well, at least we got our house cleaned.
2: Decluttering's we never a bad thing.
1: We decluttered the house. Didn't have to, but that is the positive that, or one of the positives that came out of it. Here's Suarez, the first pitch to Gino, is in for a called strike. Suarez homered his first time up in his 1,000th game tonight as a member of the Reds. He's the 32nd player all time to do that. 1,000 of them in a Reds uniform. Pitches outside. And passed Eric Davis on the all-time Reds home run list tonight. Valley into his windup. And the pitch, swing and a miss. Or a four-seamer right by him. Are you going with Cavalli or Cavalli?
2: Well, now that you ask, I think I was saying Cavalli.
1: I think I've dropped both of them. I don't. CC. Back to the plate. Strike three called. And Suarez paused and thought about perhaps a challenge, and it was close. I think it just, I mean, that's a pitcher's pitch. Inside corner, right at the knees. You can't get much better than that. Fourth strikeout for Cavalli. Two outs in the inning. And the batter is Hector Rodriguez. Still seeking his first major league hit. Now 0 for 6, does have a couple of walks. Pitch, here's a line drive, right center field. And that'll find the gap. Rounding first and heading to second is Hector Rodriguez, and chalk it up, his first major league hit. Hector Rodriguez, a night he'll never forget.
2: And it was a rocket into that right center field gap, too, for Rodriguez.
1: Got himself a sinker, and it was down below the knees, but he is notorious, at least in his minor league career, the classic bad ball hitter. And that was out of the zone, and he drove it to right center field for his first big league knock. And that'll bring up Noelvi Marte. Two outs and a runner in scoring position. Swing and a miss, way out in front again, swinging at that first pitch. And a ball again. Down and out of the strike zone. Valley working from the stretch. A look back at Rodriguez at second. Now to the plate. It's outside. Ball on the strike. The count on Noelvi Marte. The pitch, nope. A step back towards second base. And there was no defender that was near the bag, so that was as much a reset for Cavalli as anything. Now Now the 1-1. Swing and a miss again. Chasing the ball way outside. He couldn't have hit that with an ironing board. Marte will take his timeout. Try to regroup. The count's 1-2. Two outs, runner on second base. 1-2 pitch. Down low. 2-2. Fred's now with 153 home runs on the season. Came in ranked fifth in the majors. The long hold. Now the 2-2 pitch blocked in the dirt. Full count. Alley again to the belt, to his PitchCom device to call this pitch. Let's see what he dials up on a full count to Marte. And, oh, another step back towards second base. Not a defender even thinking about going to second base on that step back. Now the payoff pitch. Strike three call. Look to the sweeper. Reds are done in the fourth. Hector Rodriguez, that was first major league hit. Middle of the fourth, 3-3, Reds and Nationals here on the Reds Radio Network.
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0: fourth from Nationals Park. Julian Garcia still on the hill for the Reds. He'll face Daylan Lyle, left-hand batter. Righty-lefty matchup. First pitch from Garcia is low. Lyle provided all the runs for the Nationals in the first. It was a three-run home run off of Chase Petty. Garcia going back to work, and the pitch misses high. Ball and a strike. Key Brian Hayes playing near the grass at third. He's shaded towards short. Ellie up the middle. McClain shaded to the pull side as well. Pitch up high. Outfield pretty much straight up against Lyle. He belted that home run his 15th of the season. Garcia needs a strike. The 3-0 pitch is in for a called strike. Four-seam fastball. You don't see a lot of those out of Garcia.
1: Nobody throws just enough of them to kind of mix it up a little bit.
0: Yeah, he does. Garcia to the belt, now to the plate, and it's another called strike. Went back to that four-seamer. How about that? Full count. Not going to overwhelm you with velocity. That one at 90.5, but effective if it's placed well, and that one was. Payoff pitch. Here's another drive to right field. Marte going back. It's over his head and hits the wall. On his way to second base is Lyon. He's in there with a stand-up lean-off double.
1: It's a couple balls now that Lyle has hit really well off Reds pitchers tonight. The home run, of course, with two men aboard his first time up, and now he went down to get that breaking ball. It was below the zone, and he chased it. But he got the barrel to it and drove it straight over the head of Noelvi Marte.
0: 23rd double of the season for Lyle, and that'll bring up Dylan Cruz. Cruz, a right-hand batter. Struck out swinging his first time up. Garcia looking from the stretch at all times, and the pitch is up and in.

0: Pitch, swing, and a miss. Had him way out in front. That was a sweeper at 81. Or should I round up? 81.7. We'll call it 82. I was told math was not part of this gig. Ball and two strikes. Pitch, line drive down the right field line. That bends into the stands. Count holds at 1-2. This Nationals team continues to lead Major League Baseball, although the offensive numbers down of late. Tommy documented that. But 5.32 runs per game, tops in the bigs. Check swing, and he went. A sword job as Cruz goes down on strikes. Obviously did not see that sweeper well. That was way up and out of the zone, but he offered. Garcia will take it, one down.
1: Not typically where you want to throw that pitch.
0: No.
1: But
0: the batter is Harry Ford. Swing and a miss. Right-hand batter is Ford. He grounded out his first time up. Time called by Ford. This place does have nice lights, Tommy. You made that comment between innings. It's not often that you look down on a bank of lights.
1: But here we do.
0: Maybe it's because we're above many of them that it looks lit up down there. Sort of like when you're on an airplane and flying over a city. It's lit up down there. In the dirt, blocked by Stevenson. Nice job by Stevenson to keep Lyle at second base. One and one the count on Harry Ford. Ford entered the season as Washington's number two prospect. Pitch up and in. It's always nice to have a catcher top of the food chain. Garcia has what he wants from Stevenson. A look back a second. Now the 2-1 pitch. In the air, left center field, hit well. And looking up, and that ball is off the wall. Rounding third and scoring easily will be Dalen Lyle. And they're going to call that a home run. There was no call at first. It looked initially like it was out of here and maybe off of a fan. But finally called a home run, and it's a two-run home run, and the Nationals have reclaimed the lead 5-3. Got a hanging breaking ball. Did Ford. And he touches them all, his second big league home run.
1: And out of the front row, just over the left center field wall. It's a big wall out there.
0: And the first pitch is a strike to Nassim Nunez. Also hard to call a home run that far away from the moon. Count is 1-1 on Nassim Nunez. Pitches inside.
1: 5 home runs already.
0: Yes.
1: Came in talking about how there might be some home runs hit in this series.
0: Yep.
1: Well, 5, and we're not through the fourth.
0: It's not often that we talk about something and it lives up to the billing. You know what I mean?
1: Yeah.
0: Check swing, and it's down low. 3-1.

0: And it's a full count. Pitch grounded a two-hopper to Stewart at first. Covering first is the pitcher, Garcia. Two down. As we pause for station ID here on the Reds Radio Network.
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0: The eight batters, Jose Tena. Two outs, nobody on. Nationals have reclaimed the lead here. Tena, left-hand batter. Walked his first time up. Pitch, foul back and out of play. So the Nationals about at their average per game, scoring runs, five.
2: So does that mean they're done for the night now?
0: Let's hope. I'll take that. Here's a called strike.
2: I would bet the Reds dugout boss would take that as well.
0: Yeah. O-2 pitch. Inside. Garcia up to 34 pitches. Still no action in the Reds pen, so they are clinging to hope that he can get through this inning. In the dirt. 2-2.

0: 10 after his timeout, steps back in. Left-hand batter is right up on that dish. Now the 2-2 is tapped foul. Count holds at 2 balls and 2 strikes on Jose Tena. 2 outs, nobody aboard. We're in the bottom of the fourth. Nationals have a 5-3 lead.
1: Now Luis May begins to throw out in the Reds' pen.
0: Check swing and a frame job by Stevenson and an appeal to third and came up empty on both.
1: It's like a pretty good pitch, but maybe just a little bit below the zone.
0: It was a sweeper. It was indeed below the zone. And now Garcia from 0-2 to 3-2. Kicks and fires the payoff pitch. It's swinging another tapper foul. Just got a piece to stay alive and we'll do the 3-2 again. 7 pitch at bat so far. Payoff again. It's grounded up the middle to his right is McClain. He's got it. Crossbody throw. And that will retire the Nationals here in the fourth. But not before a 2-run home run by Harry Ford. 5-3 Nationals going back to Tommy Thrall in the fifth here on the Reds Radio Network.
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1: Well, the Nationals have reclaimed the lead. It is 5-3. Key Brian Hayes leads off the Reds' fifth inning. For the Reds, it's 8-9-1 here against the right-hander Cade Cavalli. His first pitch is down low for ball one to Key Brian Hayes. One and zero on Hayes. Fourth inning was brought to you by Four Roses Bourbon. Four Roses is the mellow, balanced Kentucky classic. It's crafted for those home run moments. There have been plenty of those tonight. Proud sponsor of the BCL Press Club, presented by Four Roses Bourbon. Enjoy responsibly. It also goes well in your back patio. Told it goes well with a cigar also, if you're into those. Pitch in for a strike, and it's 1-1 now on Key Brian Hayes. And Reds baseball. The 1-1 to Hayes. Swung on, and that's fouled back. Ball and 2 strikes on Key Brian Hayes.
0: Somehow I think that was a message to someone. I don't know.
1: Oh, could have been. 1-2 on Hayes.
0: I've heard you're very mean via text. Rumor.
1: 1 ball, 2 strikes.
0: You know, I can see that, right?
1: Infield plays straight up. Here comes the 1-2 pitch. Look out. Look inside. And Hayes backs out of the way of it. It's a two-ball, two-strike count on Key Brian Hayes. Reds down by a pair, batting here in the fifth. The right-hander back to the plate with the 2-2 pitch. Swing and a miss. Got him the breaking ball away, and Key Brian Hayes strikes out. Cavalli has fanned six so far through the first 4 1/3. Let's take a look at today's Reds Hall of Fame and Museum trivia question of the game. It is Reds Expos Nationals trivia.
7: Oh.
1: Yeah, good luck. The only pitcher in Reds history to be responsible for recording the final outs in two Reds World Series clinching victories also played for the Expos Nationals franchise during his career. Who is that pitcher?
7: That's too easy.
1: A, Clay Carroll, B, Raleigh Eastwick, or C, Will McEnany?
7: C.
1: Okay. First pitch is a curveball low. McLean now watches a breaking ball in for a strike. One ball, one strike on McLean.
7: Although I don't remember him in Expos uniform. But I certainly remember those last two outs.
1: Right. Here's the 1-1. And McLean shoots this one deep to right center field. This is well struck, and it's high off the wall. It caroms back past Cruz, but he chases it down quickly enough to rifle it back in, holding McLean to a one-out double. How about Matt McLean coming to the party? Launching a home run out of here to left his first time up. Now sending one high off the digital wall out in right center field for a one-out double.
7: When we came out of spring training, and we were all just enamored with the way he was swinging the bat. That is the swing we were enamored with.
1: That's it.
7: That one right there.
1: Yep. And now here's Ellie. Well, you took the words right out of my mouth, because that's what I thought watching his first two at-bats tonight. Like, yeah, this is the guy we saw, what, 4 or 5 months ago?
7: Mm-hmm.
1: 1-0, the count on De La Cruz. Ellie homered in the third inning, grounded out to the third baseman his first time up. Here it comes. De La Cruz watches a pitch buried in the dirt, and it's a two-ball, no-strike count on Ellie. Reds have the tying run to the plate. Ellie's already homered once. He's now homered in back-to-back games. 20 home runs on the year for De La Cruz to go with 21 stolen bases. Etching his name onto another exclusive Reds list. Jim mentioned earlier, just the third player in Reds history with three straight 2020 seasons. The 2-0. Up and in, and he raises his arms out of the way of that high heater. Three balls and no strikes. Here's the 3-0. Ellie watches ball four miss low. A changeup from Cavalli, and the Reds have two on with one out, and not exactly a guy you want to put guys on ahead of. And now Simon Matthews, the Nationals pitching coach and former Reds assistant pitching coach, will jog out to the mound.
7: Sunshine.
1: Indeed. He's got the long, flowing blonde hair out of the back of his hat. Out talking with Cavalli. What movie was that from? Was that Friday Night Lights?
7: No, that was Remember the Titans, wasn't it?
1: Okay.
7: I think the quarterback.
1: Yes, it was Remember the Titans, yes.
7: Yeah.
1: No.
7: Yeah.
1: Yeah, that's what you said. Okay, yeah. Meeting on the mound is over. Runners at first and second base with one man out. That meeting is over. And now Sal Stewart, who needs one RBI to tie C.J. Abrams for the major league lead. He's got a runner standing at second right now. He's 0 for 2 tonight. A ground out to second. A strikeout looking. Boy, he just has a way of rising to the occasion in these moments. Cavalli delivers. Sal swings. Little dribbler foul up the third base line. If you're listening tonight on your car truck radio, please remember to buckle your safety belt. This message brought to you by the Ohio Department of Public Safety. If you're not buckled up, what's holding you back? Two on, one out, 5-3 Nationals, Reds batting in the fifth. Right-hander Stewart back in there again, drops the bat head on the plate, waits. Here's Cavalli's 0-1. Swinging again, a bouncing ball foul, third base side. No balls, two strikes on Sal Stewart. I do think it's interesting when you look at the Nationals record books, because there are some records that are Nationals history, others that are franchise history. There's usually a distinction. The 0-2 pitch, swinging a ground ball to third. This has a chance to be two. They go to second one. They get Ellie. The bounce throw to first in time to get Sal Stewart, and it's an inning-ending double play. Boy, a promising start, but the Reds come up empty here in the fifth inning. We're halfway through it at Nationals Park with the Reds down 2-5-3 on the Reds Radio Network.
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1: Pitcher for the Reds. This call to the bullpen presented by Wolbers Mustard. Wolbers Mustard, let's put some mustard on it. Luis May. He will get 9-1 and 2 in the Nationals order. Just recalled. May will go to work now after being named the pitcher of the month with Louisville in July. The pitch in there for a called strike, and it's 0-1. And that's the key for Luis May.
12: If 1,000%.
1: He's throwing first pitch strikes. If he's throwing strikes, period, he's going to be good. Really good. The 0-1. Check swing, and he couldn't hold up. Jacob Young says, well, why don't you ask with Eric Backes at first base? Laz Diaz says, because you swung. That's why. 0-2.
7: If Luis May can get ahead of batters, and I know we've said this 1,000 times, his arm is so big.
1: The right-hander May brings it home. And this ball's lined into center field. That's going to get down for a base hit. Rodriguez quickly to it, cuts it off on a bounce. And Young held to first with a leadoff single here in the Nationals' fifth inning. Well, it's the equivalent of saying what we said about Noelvi Marte earlier. Pitchers throwing strikes with good stuff is the equivalent of gifted hitters that have to learn to lay off pitches out of the strike zone and force pitchers into the zone. It's kind of the same thing with just different positions, different aspects of the game. C.J. Abrams now, the runner at first base, and nobody out. He takes a first-pitch fastball for a strike, and it's quickly nothing and one on Abrams.
7: I mean, May, it was last 14 games at AAA, 1.83 ERA. I know it's AAA. But a step in the right direction.
1: Triple A where everybody hits.
7: Yeah.
1: Here's the 0-1. And the pitch off the inside corner and low. One ball, one strike on Abrams.
7: He looks more closed off. I'm not sure if I remember him as watching when he sets to pitch.
1: Yeah, front leg just a little bit out in front. Actually, not even a little bit. It's quite a bit out in front and turned back towards second. Pitch is a breaking ball down and in to Abrams. He lays off, and now he's heading the count 2-1. Runner on at first, nobody out. 5-3 Nationals, we're in the fifth. Here comes May's 2-1 pitch, and Abrams swings, lines it into left field. Blade on in a hurry, and he makes a nice sliding catch in short left on the line drive by Abrams.
7: Only way he makes that catch is to get a good jump. And he did it that.
1: It looked like a hit off the bat. He's able to get in and under it and scoop it. Now May deals with Ortiz, first pitch to him, in there for a called strike. Abimelech Garcia, or Ortiz rather, 0-2 tonight, a fly out to center field and a strikeout looking. Runner goes, the pitch, swinging a little dribbler to the right side, but that's going to be a foul ball off of his foot.
7: And that is fortunate because that was going to be an easy steal of second base for Young.
1: Look, May throwing strikes is the priority.
7: Mm-hmm.
1: But secondary to that, it's, and this is organization-wide, holding runners better. May comes set. Here he comes. This time the runner doesn't go, and a big swing and a miss by Ortiz, and he's down on strikes. Good slider from May. Ortiz waving right through it, and that's a huge strikeout for Luis May. The line out to left, now the strikeout. Runner still at first base after the leadoff single here in the Nationals' fifth. The Reds and Avocados from Peru have teamed up to give you a chance to win a new 2026 Toyota Tacoma SR or a Reds VIP experience. May turns and fires to first. They got him. That was called by Stevenson. Dropped the mitt. May a quick turn. Sal was there, and the throw right on the money to pick off Jacob Young. That was executed beautifully by the Reds. They caught him leaning, and the Reds get the out. We go to the sixth inning. It's the Reds trailing the Nationals 5-3 on the Reds Radio Network.
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1: J.J. Blade leads off the Reds sixth. 5-3 Nationals, and Cade Cavalli is back at it for the Nats. His first pitch is low on the outside corner of the breaking ball for ball one to J.J. Blede. 1-0 on Blede. A fly out to left and a strikeout on his ledger so far tonight. The Reds three runs from three solo home runs. Three of the Reds' five hits have been homers tonight. Cavalli back into his windup and the 1-0. And Blede watches a fastball miss off the outside corner. When you think about it, the Reds have gone an entire week hitting only solo home runs. That's pretty wild when you think about it. Pitch off the outside edge. And when I say hitting only solo home runs, their home runs have only been solo shots. Now, the Reds have hit a lot of them. That part's good. Take that. Here's the 3-0 pitch to J.J. Blede, and he watches a strike. Fastball right in there. Three balls, one strike on Blede. Cavalli with a 3-1. And he takes outside. Now he's aboard with a leadoff walk here in the sixth inning. Brings up Tyler Stevenson. He's talking about the Reds and Avocados from Peru teaming up. If you want to register for either the Toyota Tacoma SR or VIP experience, just register at reds.com/AvoReds and follow Avos from Peru on Instagram. One on, Tyler Stevenson takes a strike. Stevenson 0 for 2, couple of ground outs tonight. You wonder if him and Harry Ford are talking Kennesaw, Georgia stories right now. Both of them from Kennesaw. Here's the 0-1. Swing and a miss. Harry went to North Cobb High School. Tyler, of course, from Kennesaw Mountain High. Two schools are huge rivals.
7: They're probably not talking then. They're rivals.
1: That's right. Well, they could be talking.
7: Heck with that guy.
1: Here's the 0-2 to Stevenson. Check swing and a breaking ball in the dirt, and he went around. So he's down on strikes. They ask Eric Bacchus at first, who goes up the right fist, and Stevenson is the first out of the Reds' sixth inning. Now Eugenio Suarez. Suarez went deep back in the second inning. It was a solo blast with one out. Struck out looking his last time up. He hits here with J.J. Blede standing at first and one out. Cavalli readies. His 81st pitch instead. He picks on Blede at first, and he's back in safely with a head-first dive. Nothing happening at all in the Nationals' bullpen, and same is true in the Reds' bullpen. All is quiet as we play here in the sixth inning. Now Cavalli's home with the first pitch to Suarez. Too far inside with a breaking ball. It counts 1-0.
7: You know, you were talking about the solo home runs. This stat I read earlier, if you can figure out baseball, please let me know. Because they have 60 home runs with runners on base this year.
1: The 1-0. Swing and a miss.
7: It's tied. It's top 10 in the league. But they have the lowest batting average of runners on in scoring position.
1: Well, that was Major League Baseball. What we would call all or nothing.
7: Well, I've got more.
1: But wait, there's more.
7: They have the third highest on-base percentage of batters leading off an inning.
1: The 1-1. Swing and a miss. Ball and two strikes on Eugenio Suarez.
7: Someone figure that out for me.
1: Some of that stuff just doesn't make sense, does it?
7: No.
1: Cavalli readies, and here's the 1-2 pitch. Swung on, fouled away. See, I would have thought.
7: The way I explained it probably didn't make sense either.
1: Well, I wasn't going to say anything. The part that baffles me, so you're saying that the Reds are among the league leaders in highest percentage of homers with somebody on base?
7: Yeah.
1: See, I would have told you they would have been among the highest in baseball
7: coming in, they had 60 home runs with runners on. That's top 10.
1: I would say they would have the highest percentage of homers being solo blast. Ground ball, rolled foul, third base side. But that's not the case.
7: Well, when you hit a lot of them, you're going to get stats like that.
1: Right.
7: They have hit a lot of home runs. So along the way, you're going to pile up, just by pure number of home runs, stats like that.
1: They have hit a surprising number of home runs, I would say.
7: Total turnaround from a year ago.
1: One ball, two strikes on Suarez. The pitch to him, a wave and a miss. A breaking ball down and in, and Suarez strikes out. But also, that is part of the give and take of this game from an offensive standpoint.
7: Yeah.
1: When you sell out for the home run, you're going to end up failing at a higher rate. That's just the way it goes.
7: Yep.
1: Hector Rodriguez out with a runner at first and two outs. He takes a strike. Breaking ball across the knees. Nothing and one on Rodriguez. Rodriguez got his first major league knock his last time up, doubling into the right center field gap. Cavalli has the sign, readies. And here he comes with the 0-1 pitch. A swing and a miss and a breaking ball down. And now Hector Rodriguez is behind the count. No balls, two strikes. J.J. Blade drew a leadoff walk. He's still at first. Cavalli straightens on the mound with the sign, and here comes his 0-2 to Rodriguez. Way high and outside of the fastball. 99 miles an hour. Still running it up there pretty good is Cavalli.
7: You just went Cavalli.
1: I think that's what I've been saying.
7: I know, and I'm going to have to go Cavalli. Very sorry for the Cavalli. Cavalli.
1: The 1-2 pitch. Swinging a ground ball right back to the pitcher, and he gloves it, trying to get out of the way. Now look what I found, and he tosses the first to end the inning, and that will do it. The Reds in the sixth, unable to cash in on the leadoff walk. Still 5-3 Nationals, middle of the sixth. Here in D.C. on the Reds Radio Network.
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0: leads off the Nationals' sixth inning, 5-3 in favor of the Nats. Elise May back at it. First pitch is a cut and a miss. For both teams, all of their runs have come off home runs. A three-run shot for the Nationals in the first inning. Harry Ford belted a two-run shot in the fourth. The Reds with three solo homers. The pitch cut on and missed by House, and he's down 0-2. Luis May out of the stretch all the time and deals the 0-2 pitch. And he spins a breaking ball. The slider dives down and away. House, a former 11th overall pick. High school selection out of Georgia. Swing and a miss. Struck him out. Got him with a slider down and away. And that's the first out here in the Nationals' sixth inning. Let's pause for station identification on the Reds Radio Network.
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0: Dalen Lyles up now. He has reached and scored both times. The first time he drove himself home. Three-run home run in the first inning. Then he doubled leading off the fourth and came home on Ford's homer. 0-1 the count on Dalen Lyles. May quickly gets ahead of him, as he has most hitters since entering last inning. Pitch swung on and fouled back.
2: That last strikeout, a byproduct of getting ahead in the count.
0: Exactly. That's
2: get
0: what happens.
2: Ahead and you're able to deal a pitch down and away outside of the zone and get chase with a hitter protecting plate on two strikes.
0: You know, he was doing some starting down in Louisville, and I think that's something that has a chance to really help his development as a pitcher. Swung on, fouled left side.
2: It makes you throw all your pitches.
0: Well, it does. And really both will teach you the value of throwing strikes, but sometimes it's just good to pitch and get a different perspective on pitching. 0-2 the count. May fires and a swing and a miss. High fastball got him. Down on strikes, Dalen Lyle. That is three straight strikeouts now for Luis May going back to the final out of the fifth, and he gets Dylan Cruz.
2: And they considered starting May here tonight.
0: Yep.
2: It was, do we start May? Do we take the chance if he doesn't throw strikes, or do we start Petty?
0: And the Petty start would have worked out tremendously had the Reds turned the first inning double play, which is still a huge factor in this game. Breaking ball, strike on the outside corner. Nothing and one. Get that great taste of the ballpark. Get home with JTM's Philly Kits and Fat Tire beer, cheese, and pretzels. 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Let's create great dishes together. The 0-1 pitch, low and outside. You really can't talk about Dalen Lyles' three-run home run of the first inning without mentioning that the batter before hit into what appeared to be a tailor-made double play. But it hit off of Ellie's bare hand, which was pretty much blocking his glove. His throwing hand was in front of his glove. It hit off of his bare hand and kicked into center field. The Reds didn't get an out. The next batter hits a three-run home run. The Reds really should have been out of the inning. 2-1 the count on Cruz. Here's May. And he misses low with a fastball. Three balls and one strike. So May has struck out the last three batters he faced. Dylan Cruz has done nothing but strike out tonight. And now May's behind him, 3-1. The right-hander home with a 3-1 pitch. Swung on, fouled away at the plate. The count runs full, 3-2. Cruz set the LSU freshman home run record. His first year at LSU, hit 18 home runs. Start of what would lead to him being a first-round pick. Swinging a soft roller to the right side. Sal Stewart way off the bag gets it. Feeds May just in time to get Dylan Cruz at first with the final out. May works a 1-2-3-6. We go to the seventh. Back to Jim with the Reds still down two on the Reds Radio Network.
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2: Kay Cavalli will pitch into the seventh inning for the Nationals. He's at the 90-pitch mark, and he'll get the latter third of the Reds lineup here in the seventh. Marte, Hayes, McClain do up for the Reds. Reds trailing by two. It's 5-3 Nationals. And a righty-righty matchup as Marte, who was struck out swinging and struck out looking, and is two times to the plate tonight. Waves that bat around high in the right-hand batter's box. Cavalli into his windup, and the pitch, a swing and a miss. Swinging and missing at the first pitch again. And a ball down and away. The 0-1, and it's outside. Ball and a strike to count on Marte. Eight strikeouts for Cavalli tonight, and he's amongst the league leaders in that category, ranks ninth in the National League with 9.76 strikeouts per nine innings. Pitch, strike called, and was that a challenge for Marte?
3: Like, nope. He thought about it.
2: Yep, and then pulled it back. Now takes his time out. Ball and two strikes to count on Marte. Cavalli's on the mound, and this is all their pitchers get run support, but particularly him. Pitch in on the fist, but line drive, base hit into center field as Marte was able to fight off a fastball. And it's a leadoff single for Marte, and the tying run will come to the plate in the form of keep Ryan Hayes.
3: Really nice swing by Marte. Pulled his hands in, got the barrel to it. And he's so strong, his hands are so quick that he's got plenty once he gets the barrel to it to force that ball into center field.
2: He was up on the dish. That pitch was actually middle. But as you said, pulled his hands in and strong enough to rip it into center field. Now Hayes. And the first pitch to Key Bryan is... what do you call that?
3: I think it was low.
2: One of the count on Key Bryan Hayes. Fly out to center and a strikeout swinging. 1-0 pitch in the dirt. Going back to that run support. Cavalli gets nearly 8 runs per game per 9 innings. When he starts, at least, the Nationals score nearly 8 runs a game when he started this year. That's cray-cray.
3: Well, it is because, you know, he's their top-of-the-rotation guy. Oftentimes, you're going against the top-of-the-rotation guy.
2: Pitch, grounded foul. Sharply off the Reds dugout.
3: It's not unusual for the guys at the top of the rotation to be the guys that get the fewest run support. Boy, that hit right off the lens of the camera.
2: It did. Wow. It just crushed. That's an expensive fix.
3: It's not a cheap piece of glass.
2: That is one of the TV cameras. It's not a small camera. Pitch went chasing and a ball down and away. It's a swing and a miss. And stealing second, though, on the play is Marte. Maybe a hit and run or a run and hit, whatever you want to call it there, as Hayes was, I mean, he swung at a ball way down and away. But got away with it. It's a stolen base for Marte, his seventh of the season. Two Two balls and two strikes to count on Hayes, and the pitch in the dirt gets away from the catcher Ford, but it stays in the dirt circle, and holding at second base is Marte.
3: Boy, what a job by Ford. That ball looked like it was going to kick away. He couldn't have got on that ball any quicker because Marte wanted to take third.
2: Yep. Now a full count on Hayes. Marte will take his lead from second. It's a modest lead at that. Look back. Now the payoff pitch, and it's a little dribbler left side. That's going to be a base hit. A swinging bunt, if you will. A little dribbler that stayed foul, and third baseman House and the pitcher, Cavalli, had no play. And advancing to third is Marte. So the Reds in business here, first and third, nobody out.
3: Oh, boy, and Cavalli is unhappy. Their manager, Blake Butera, is headed to the mound, and Cade Cavalli does not want to come out of this game, but he's right at 100 pitches.
2: And he will scream into his glove. He will give up the ball to manager Blake Butera. And he'll get a nice round of applause as he gets the Nationals into the seventh inning. But first and third, nobody out. We'll reset it on the other side. 5-3 Nationals in the seventh here on the Reds Radio Network.
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2: Our Wilbur's Mustard calling to the bullpen. It's righty Yovani Cruz. Five games this season. 3.18 ERA. Came over from the Yankees. Four appearances with the Yankees. And just one with the Nationals, which didn't go his way. He'll inherit first and third, nobody out. The nine-batter, Matt McClain, at the plate. He's had a good night. A home run and a double for McClain so far. Right-hander Cruz turns it loose, and it's a breaking ball in for a strike. A tall right-hander turns it loose, and it's a chopper, and it's foul towards third. I say big, tall right-hander. He's listed at 6 feet even. But he's a big dude. No balls and two strikes to count on Matt McClain. And the pitch is inside. Gets away from the catcher again. But again, Harry Ford all over it. It went to his left. Trickled outside of the circle, but able to get it and hold both runners in place. Ball and two strikes on McClain. Last time up, that double was a beauty of a swing, which followed that solo home run in the third, his 10th of the season. Long hold by Cruz. Longer hold. Now the pitch, swing and a miss. Down goes McClain. Went chasing after a slider, which was down and away. And now it's up to Ellie with still first and second and now one out. Reds need to come away with at least a run here. Taylor Cruz batting from the left-hand side against the righty Cruz, and the pitch is in for a called strike. That was a slider right at the knees, the pitcher's pitch. De La Cruz is also homered here tonight, his 20th of the season. 0-1 pitch to Ellie is in the dirt and able to keep it in front of him again is Ford. That saves a run. Ford's done a nice job blocking the plate. Ball and a strike, the count on De La Cruz. Giovanni Cruz turns it loose inside. 2-1, the count on Ellie. Marte takes his lead from third. Key Brian Hayes from first. And now the 2-1 pitch is chopped foul. Two balls and two strikes.

0: cleaning of the dish by home plate umpire Laz Diaz. Clean and ready for the 2-2 pitch from Cruz. Here comes. And it's sliced out of play, foul on a line. Count holds at 2-2. It's a three pitch mix from Cruz. Slider, fastball, split finger. Heavy dose of the slider, though, about half the time. Pitch way inside. Brushes De La Cruz back. And it's a full count.
1: This is really a big pitch in this game.
0: Huge pitch.
1: You have a big RBI guy waiting on deck, one of the best RBI men in the game. You walk De La Cruz here, and all of a sudden, you put that tie in scoring position.
0: Payoff pitch. And it's down low, and it's a walk by De La Cruz. That'll load him up for Sal Stewart.
1: You love the patience there from Ellie. Didn't give in. Obviously, he wants to come through with a big hit in that situation, but he knows the guy on deck is certainly capable as well.
0: Well, 87 RBIs on the season for Stewart. He came into the game trailing only C.J. Abrams in all of Major League Baseball in that category. He's got three ducks out there right now. Pitch is a check swing and a called strike. A slider at the knees and Cruz ahead of Stewart. No balls and a strike. Sal 0-for-3. The pitch, and it's up the middle on the ground, fielded by the shortstop on the second base, on to first, and that is a double play. Took it himself, did Nunez. It was a grounder, not hard hit. Able to field it, step on second base, and on to first for a 6-3 back-breaking double play to end the Reds' seventh. It remains 5-3 Nationals. Stretch time in the nation's capital here on the Reds Radio Network.
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0: Well, a golden opportunity missed by the Reds in the top of the seventh. And now Luis May will go back to work, his third inning of work here in this game. And the first pitch is a called strike to Harry Ford. Ford right now is the deciding blow in this game. It was a two-run home run in the fourth. It took a 3-3 game and made it a 5-3 Nationals lead. That's where we sit right now. This is a tapper foul at the plate. And May, who's been consistently working ahead of hitters, ahead of Ford here. No balls and two strikes. He gave up one hit. It was the first batter that he faced. Struck out three, including three in a row, spanning two innings. Now he straightens up on the mound and delivers a pitch outside. Slider that Stevenson had to reach well to his right to glove. Ball and two strikes to count on Harry Ford. May turns it loose, and it's a grounder foul past third.
1: Luis May has faced seven batters so far in this game, Jim.
0: Yep.
1: He is 7-for-7 on first pitch strikes.
0: Nice.
1: That is a huge, huge stat.

0: First pitch strikes, really the most important pitch.
1: He's been doing that a lot. Count holds at 1-2. He's back to the plate, and it's outside. 2-2. That was the 30th pitch from May. There's a right-hander warming up in the Reds' pen. 2-2 offering, and it's a check swing, appeal to first. No. Eric Backes denies strikeout of Ford, and now the count's full. Payoff pitch. Tapper foul. Count holds at 3-2. This game started late. Do they say officially how long that rain delayed?
0: No, I don't know how long that was. It was supposed to start. It was about an hour, right?
1: An hour, yeah. It was supposed to start at 6:45, started at 7:45, or thereabouts.
0: So let's say 1 hour, 2 minute rain delay.
1: Payoff pitch is a sword job and strike three. Challenged him with a sinker up high. It was out of the zone, but Ford went a chasing. One down.
0: 1 hour, 2 minutes without a drop of rain.
1: Nope.
0: What happened?
1: The batter. That's a lot here. Nassim Nunez is the batter. Switch hitter doing it from the left-hand side. Looks at ball one. Did I say that? I'm sorry. I apologize. In on the grass is Keep Ryan Hayes at third, guarding against the bunt. Here's a slow roller to short. Ellie's got it, up and firing, two down. Nunez can get down the line now. Made that a close play.
0: Not an ounce of panic, though, from Ellie, even with the runner hustling down the line.
1: Well, Nunez has 40 steals on the season, so you're not slow when you do that. And the batter is the left-hand hitting Jose Tena. A walk in a ground out from Tena here tonight. Pitch, strike one. Slider. This looks like a completely different pitcher.
0: I mean, completely.
1: Who's this dude in wearing number 47? Pitch, and it's grounded sharply into center field for a base hit. See what Terry Francona does. He's up the steps, and here he comes. That's going to do it for Luis May. Boy, he was hoping that Luis May could get him through three innings, and he nearly did. Francona will take the ball with a runner on first base and two outs. Bottom of the seventh. We'll reset it on the other side again. 5-3 Nationals here on the Reds Radio Network.
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1: Zach McCambly, our Wobers mustard call to the bullpen. He comes in with a runner on first base and two outs. We're in the bottom of the seventh. The Nationals have a 5-3 lead. McCambly recalled from AAA Louisville on July 30th. Right-hander turns it loose in the first pitch to Jacob Young is in for a called strike. Camley, a 5.68 ERA spanning six games with the big club. Trying to keep it at a two-run game. Pitch, outside. Camley made his Major League debut back on June 3rd. Now a 1-1 pitch in for a called strike. Fastball 94. And time taken by Jacob Young. Ball and two strikes. Throw over to first. Back easily is Tenna. So how much you say that lens on TV costs? Because that's usually the camera that my ugly mug is on down there.
2: So you can get that lens unit for a pretty good deal,
1: $90,000.
2: Plus tax.
1: Pitch, swing, and a miss. McCambly comes in and gets the job done. Strands a runner at first base. Reds have some work to do, though. Going back to Tommy in the eighth. 5-3 Nationals here on the Reds Radio Network.
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9: Ander Orlando Ribalta is out of the Nationals bullpen now. He will take over here in the eighth. The Reds still trailing it by two. Boy, the Reds squandering a golden opportunity to tie or perhaps take the lead in this game. Bases loaded, one out, but Sal Stewart hitting into his second double play tonight with runners in scoring position. He also came up with runners at first and second, hit into an inning-ending double play in the fifth, and did so again in the seventh, and Reds came up empty both times. Now it's J.J. Blade. Led off the sixth with a walk. Batting for the third time, 0 for 2. Balta's home with the first pitch to Blade, and it's in for a strike. Nothing and one. So I told you that camera lens, it's probably, they have some for $190,000 too. So if you want one of those to replace it, go ahead. Here's the 0-1 to J.J. Blade. swung on. High pop foul. Might stay in fair territory. Will down the left field line. Here comes the left fielder Lyle to make the catch in very shallow left field. And J.J. Bleday is the first out here in the eighth. Now, to fix just the broken glass on the front is probably only about $10,000. So, you know.
1: Well, they normally blame stuff like that on me. Glad to be on the radio side today.
9: See, far away from it.
1: Yeah.
9: Cannot. There's Tyler Stevenson. First pitch to Stevenson is cut on and missed for strike one.
1: That's the second one we've had. We had one on the road as well.
9: But we're on the road this time, too.
1: I know. I appreciate that. Thank you.
9: Yeah, well, you made it kind of sound like...
1: I did. I understand.
9: Here's the 0-1. Ripped back up the middle, but the second baseman was shading that way. Tanev Fields bobbled for a moment, but knocks it down, recovers, and throws in time. Stevenson's out. Two away, and Eugenio Suarez be the batter.
1: The other one was an in-house camera, though.
9: Oh, it was?
1: Not okay. A television camera. It was one of the in-house stadium cameras. I think it was in Colorado.
9: This year?
1: Yeah.
9: That was just...
1: Yeah, that's what I said recently.
9: Oh, wow.
1: Yeah.
9: Here's Eugenio Suarez. The pitch is taken low and outside for ball one.
1: I didn't present it very well.
9: That was on a throw, though, wasn't it?
1: No.
9: No? It was a foul ball?
1: Yep. Pretty sure it was a foul ball.
9: Sam Maul is loosening.
1: Although I don't know my memories. You know.
9: The 1-0. Swing and a miss. Count is even 1-1 now on Suarez. Balto's been throwing the ball well for the Nationals. ERA around 2.5 over his last 11. The 1-1. On the ground, deep short, backhanded by Nunez. Long throw and plenty of time to get Suarez. Reds are up and down in order in the eighth, trailing the Nationals 5-3 as we go to the bottom of the eighth inning in D.C. on the Reds Radio Network.
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9: Come to bat here in the bottom of the eighth inning with the top of the order, C.J. Abrams to get it started. They lead the Reds 5-3. Zach McCambly came in, got the final out of the seventh. Here he is back out for the eighth, his first pitch. And the left-handed hitting Abrams takes outside. 1-0 the count on Abrams. In between innings, they changed out that camera pretty quickly down there in the third base camera well. The pitch to Abrams is off the outside corner, 2-0. So they are back and fully functional now.
1: It was a nice pit stop.
9: It was.
1: Kept them on the lead lap. Able to change that front wing.
9: Got a new Digi Super on there. Here's the 2-0. Right in there for a called strike.
1: Wow, they just charged my credit card $10,000. I didn't know I had that much limit. Darn it.
9: That was two
1: hops. Told you it was going to be my fault.
9: That was two bounces right off the front of that lens, too. Squared it up. 2-1. Abrams takes off the outside corner. They'll have that other lens sent off the shop and repaired in no time. We'll be back in business. 3-1. Swing and a miss. Now it's a full count. 3-2 on Abrams. Right-hander McCambly to the plate with a payoff pitch, and there's a high chopper toward third. Key Brian Hayes gloves it on the short hop, throws just in time on a bang-bang play to get Abrams. One down here in the eighth.
1: He does that with such ease, and he's able to come in. The key is the charging the ball and got it on the short hop on a one clean motion, a running throw. That's just gold glove stuff.
9: Well, and the thing about it that makes it so impressive is Hayes is going to make that play, and he's going to field it regardless of what hop he gets.
1: Yeah.
9: Whether it's the big hop or the short hop, he's ready for whatever it is.
1: Well, he's got a great sense of timing of what where he needs to put himself into position to get the runner at all times.
9: And he's in, he's moving in the direction of where the throw's going, too, so he's already in line to make that throw to first base. There's a lot that goes into that play that makes it look so easy, but far from. First pitch miss for ball one, 1-0 on Ortiz. McCambly home with the 0-1, or the 1-0 rather. It's outside 2-0. Abimelech Ortiz is 0-3 today. A couple of strikeouts and a fly out to center. He lifts this one high into the air, foul behind the Reds' third base dugout. That's well back into the seats.
1: You staying for this concert afterwards?
9: I think I might. Sounds nice.
1: Who is it again?
9: Jordan Davis.
1: Did you have to think about that?
9: I did. Well, I just found out about it. Oh, about, I don't know, 10 hours ago. Here's the 2-1 pitch to Ortiz. Just off the outside corner.
1: And he's a country artist.
9: He is, yeah. I like Jordan Davis. There's a couple of the songs that I know of. The real jackpot was when we were in Minnesota a few years ago, and Chris Young had a post-game concert. 2-1 pitch is outside, ball four. Ortiz will head down to first base with a one-out walk.
1: Wow, you know what Jordan Davis's next stop is?
9: Cincinnati.
1: Indeed. Sunday.
9: Yep. We won't be there.
1: No, we will not be there.
9: Here's Brady House. House 0-3. Hit into a fielder's choice and struck out. Where's he playing in Cincinnati?
1: It's that, it's Westchester.
9: Oh, yeah. He's at the music festival there.
1: Yeah.
9: Swing and a miss. Strike one to House.
1: Not to shortchange Westchester, which is not officially Cincinnati, but you,
9: that's
1: get,
9: Cincinnati.
1: You get it. Cincinnati area.
9: Oh, yeah.
1: One of the burbs.
9: VOA Music Fest.
1: Yes.
9: 0-1. Right-hander brings it home, and the pitch is in there for a called strike. I've been tempted sometimes when that's going on, if we're home, to head up there and try to catch at least part of one of the late acts, but I have not done that yet.
1: Stature that you have, you should be able to do that.
9: I didn't know you were doing stand-up now. 0-2 pitch is in the dirt. It kicks away from Stevenson and down to second base goes Ortiz. He'll draw a throw anyway, but he's well ahead of the throw from Stevenson. Ortiz down to second on the wild pitch. It's a big insurance run down at second.
1: I believe you could get motorcade to get you.
2: Yeah. I'm sure I could have a motorcade. They'd be behind me with the lights going. Sir, pull over. Huh? Thanks for helping me get up here. That's not what we're doing. 1-2 the count on House. Here it comes. Swung on and popped up foul off the right side again, back and out of play. Ball and two strikes on Brady House. 5-3 Nationals. They have scored all five runs on two homers. After a failed double play ball in the first, Dalen Lyle came up and hit a three-run home run. The double play would have ended the inning. The Reds didn't get an out. The pitch is off the outside corner. Two balls and two strikes now in House. Lyle then led off the fourth inning with a double, and Harry Ford homered him home. Reds, three runs coming on three solo home runs tonight. Two balls, two strikes on House. Here comes McCambly, and he misses down and away, and the count runs full 3-2. Reds haven't scored since their two solo blasts when Matt McClain and Ellie De La Cruz went back-to-back in the third. Suarez also with a Reds home run tonight. Count is full, 3-2 on House. We're in the eighth inning. The Reds will have Rodriguez, Marte, and Hayes coming up in the ninth. McCambly's 3-2 pitch. Swing and a bouncing ball, left side, deep short. Ellie, backhand, sets, throws, one-hop throw, close, safe. House beat it out, hustling all the way out of the box, and boy, that throw really slowed down when it bounced in the grass. Ellie tried to long hop it to Sal at first base, but the throw really slowed down after it bounced.
1: Well, that was Ellie's only chance, was to hop it over there. And got some mustard on it, but give credit to House.
2: So an infield hit, and now runners at first and second base. Runners at first and second with one out. And here is Dalen Lyle, who's homered and doubled and struck out. He waves through a first-pitch fastball for strike one. McCambly starts with a sinker. Nothing and one on Lyle. Right-hander readies, and here comes the 0-1 pitch. Fastball strike called over the outside corner. 0-2. Two on, one out. Here's McCambly's 0-2 pitch. Swing and a miss. He struck him out. Got him with a fastball. And down on strikes, Dalen Lyle. And now two outs here in the eighth inning.
1: Big out for McCambly, obviously. And a bigger out in the form of Dylan Cruz here. Near the back end of the bullpen, front end, however you want to look at it. These are the outs that you need to get to prove to your manager you can trust you.
2: So here is Cruz. And the first pitch McCambly throws is a fastball that sinks way off the outside corner for ball one. 1-0 on Cruz. Ortiz at second. House at first. Two men are out of the inning. And McCambly's 1-0 pitch. Swing and a miss. Cutter and a good one there. And he got Cruz to swing right through it, and it's an even one ball, one strike count.
1: Really good pitch at the knees, outside corner, pitcher's pitch.
2: Clayton Beter in the bullpen for the Nationals to pitch the ninth inning, and pitches in the dirt. Two balls and one strike on Cruz. Beter is 11 for 17 in save tries this year for the Nationals. The 2-1.
9: Swung on in the air. Center field and well hit. Back in a hurry, Rodriguez on the track, feeling for the wall, and he makes the catch a step or two shy of it.
1: Look good.
9: He did a great job tracking that ball to deep center field. The inning is over. And the Nationals strand two in the eighth. We go to the ninth inning. Last chance for the Reds coming up here on the Reds Radio Network.
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0: pitchers. Clayton Beter trying to nail this one down for the Nationals. Reds are down 5-3. Hector Rodriguez, Noelvi Marte, and Key Brian Hayes coming to the plate against this right-hander. Beter on for the 37th time, 4-3. 3.97 ERA, 11 saves, and 17 tries. Hector Rodriguez leads it off for the Reds. He has his first major league hit tonight, a double, and now he watches a fastball right down the heart of the plate at 96 for a called strike. Nothing and one on Hector Rodriguez. Beter, real high set, the kick and pitch, and Rodriguez lifts a fly ball in the air, short center, out goes the shortstop, and peeling off Nunez to let Jacob Young take it in center. That's the first out in the ninth. This copyrighted broadcast is presented by authority of the Cincinnati Reds and may not be reproduced or retransmitted in any form. And the accounts and descriptions of this game may not be disseminated without the express written consent of the Reds. This copyright reminder is provided by Dinsmore, the official legal counsel of the Reds. One out, and Noelvi Marte is the batter. Marte is 1-for-3. First pitch to Marte is low and outside. And the count 1-0 on Marte. One ball, no strikes. Beter to the plate. Marte hits it on the ground right to the third baseman. Brady House scoops and throws. Two down. The Reds are down to their final out. 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Two outs, and instead of Key Brian Hayes, Ivan Johnson is off the bench. Johnson will hit, and now I think looked like there seemed to be a little confusion there. I thought for a moment Harry Ford was going to go out and talk with Beter. He didn't. First pitch to Ivan Johnson is fouled left side, out of play, strike one. And one on Johnson. Johnson up here, 1-for-10 with the Reds. Switch hitter up there left-handed, and he takes strike two. Slider right in there, and he's down 0-2. Reds down to their final strike. Reds in danger of snapping their four-game win streak to a struggling Nationals team. Beter threw the signs, readies, and here he comes with the 0-2 pitch. And he buried it way out in front of home plate with that slider. One ball, two strikes on Johnson. This is a Nationals team. They are no strangers to letting leads slip away. Even with the Reds down to their final strike, they're probably still not breathing easy. Here's the 1-2 pitch. And a swing and a miss. Struck him out. Got him with a breaking ball down and in. And that's all. Reds fall. Final score 5-3. Nationals beat the Reds tonight here at Nationals Park. We're back to wrap it up right after this on the Reds Radio Network.
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5: Three Nationals over the Reds tonight in Washington, D.C. 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Losing pitcher is Julian Garcia. He falls to 2-3. And the save goes to Clayton Beter, his 12th of the year. 2 hours, 38 minutes to play it after a 1 hour, 2 minute rain delay in front of 26,065 at Nationals Park tonight. 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
5: The Reds are on the wrong side of a 5-3 final tonight in our nation's capital. They'll try to even the series tomorrow, though, and they'll have a good guy to do it on the mound. Right-hander Chase Burns makes the start for the Reds, 13-1 with a 2.35 ERA. On the mound for the Nationals, left-hander Andrew Alvarez, he's 2-3 with a 3.94 earned run average. First pitch is set for 6:45. We're on the air at 6:15 with the Reds pregame show across the network. 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For Jim Day, our on-site engineer, Pat Malley, our studio producer, Drew Westerheide, back in our network headquarters in Cincinnati. 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We'll talk to you again tomorrow night right here on the Reds Radio Network. Good night.
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19: Harry Ford hit a two-run homer off Julian Garcia in the bottom of the fourth, and the Nationals held on to beat the Reds tonight 5-3 to take game one of what will be a three-game series. And this is the Cincinnati Children's Postgame Show. I'm Dave Armbruster. It was a bullpen game for Cincinnati. Chase Petty was the opener. He gave up a three-run homer to Dalen Lyle in the bottom of the first inning. But in all fairness, an Ellie De La Cruz fielding error on a sure inning-ending double play set up that Lyle blast. The Reds' runs came via solo home runs. A. Eugenio Suarez hit one in the second. Matt McClain and Ellie De La Cruz both homered in the third. The Reds had their chances in this game. They left runners in scoring position in the fourth, fifth, and seventh innings. Coming up, we'll check scores around Major League Baseball, highlights, of course, from this game. But up first, we check back in with Tommy and Jim. 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
5: Tonight, 5-3, the final score. Let's get final thoughts on this game from Tommy Throw and Jim Day.
6: Thanks, Ed. Well, Jimmy, a tough one tonight as the Reds come up short against the Nationals. And you can point to a lot of different things in this game, but let's start with defensively. You've got an opportunity to get an inning-ending double play in the first inning. You don't. You don't even get an out, and the next batter hits a three-run home run. And really, if you ask me, that is the difference in the game.
7: Yeah, and you hate to point at a play that happened in the first, but it certainly set the stage. When the next batter hits a three-run home run, it could be a backbreaker. Now, credit the Reds for coming back, and credit the Nationals for the two-run home run that was the decider in this one that came off of Julian Garcia. But again, if you make that play, it's a whole different ball game, and it's certainly a different start for Chase Petty.
6: You look at the other side, and the Reds, they hit three more home runs tonight, and they've been hitting home runs. You'd like to see the Reds figure out a way here, and they will. It's just kind of one of those stretches, but they're in one of those stretches where they're hitting a lot of solo home runs. You'd like to see some of those come with somebody on base, and then you have the opportunity twice with runners in scoring position, only one out, your best run producer, and unfortunately, he grounds into a double play both times.
7: Well, if the Reds don't get to the promised land this year, one thing you're going to look at, and maybe the top thing, is their inability overall with runners in scoring position to come through this season as a hitting squad. That is just a fact, and it was here again tonight. You cannot win consistently when you're solely relying on home runs. That is a tough road to go.
6: No question about it. Tough one tonight for the Reds, but some good news. Hector Rodriguez, not only did he look good in center field tonight, he also got his first major league hit. Good for him.
7: Yeah, good for him. It was a good sign for him. And hey, he looked good in center field. Yeah. He did not look out of place at all. And let's tip our cap to Luis May. He looked like a different pitcher tonight out of the bullpen, and if he can continue on that track, then it's certainly going to help the Reds.
6: No question. Unfortunately, the Reds are on the wrong side of a 5-3 final. Yid?
5: All right. Thanks, Tommy. When we return, a look at scores around Major League Baseball. 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
5: Tough loss for the Reds tonight. They kick off this road trip by falling to the Nationals in Washington 5-3, the final score. You're listening to the Cincinnati Children's Postgame Show. I'm Dave Armbruster. Let's take a look at some scores around baseball brought to you by Starfire Automotive and Heavy Duty Lubricants and the Starfire Bullpen. We start in American League Cities, where the Red Sox beat up on the A's today, 13-1. Peyton Tolley recorded 18 outs in this game in six innings. 14 of those 18 outs were strikeouts, and this team is on the roll, on a roll. Boston scored five times in the second. The big blow off the bat of Jarren Duran.
12: There's a shot high and deep left field. That one might go. It is gone. Into the monster seats. Duran with number 16. And the Red Sox, as they so often do, jump out in front.
5: And that's the call on Red Sox TV. The Red Sox have now won nine straight games. They are 64-51 on the season. And after the way they started, that is really an unbelievable comeback. Guardians beat the White Sox 8-2. Cleveland put this game out of reach in the fifth inning thanks to Angel Martinez.
12: Different side of the plate. He sends one high.
5: And that's the call on Guardians TV. After a long delay, the Braves and Yankees got underway late. That game is now tied at 0-0 in the top of the seventh inning at Yankee Stadium. Top of the ninth, the Cubs lead the Royals 6-4. Kevin Gausman making his first start as a Chicago Cubs. Seven innings of four-hit, two-run baseball. Rangers lead the Orioles 2-1 in the ninth inning. Bottom of the fourth inning, the Rays 2, the Mariners nothing. Johnny DeLuca, Jonathan Aranda, solo home runs for Tampa Bay. When we return, scores from National League cities. 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
5: You're listening to the Cincinnati Children's Post Game Show. Reds fall to the Nationals tonight 5-3. Continuing with scores now from National League cities, the Mets knocked off the Pirates tonight in Pittsburgh 6-4. The final score, Marcus Semien, a three-run homer. And boy, those Pirates, that's the team now we know and love. They have lost four straight and eight of their last 10. They are now 57-61 on the season. Top of the sixth inning, the Blue Jays lead the Phillies 4-2. In Miami tonight, the Angels knocked off the Marlins 4-3. Mike Trout celebrated his 35th birthday by going deep in the first.
17: Phillips' next offering is hit towards the gap. Mike Trout lifts this one high. It is deep, and that ball is gone! Mike Trout, yet another home run on his birthday. The sixth time he's done it in his career.
5: And that's the call on Angels TV, and he's done it six times. Two other players have done the same thing, A-Rod and Mark Reynolds, but he is the first player to hit six home runs in six different years on his birthday. The Twins knocked off the Brewers tonight, 8-6, the final score. They're in the bottom of the eighth inning now in St. Louis. Cardinals 3, Rockies 2. Bottom of the fifth, the D-backs have a 1-0 lead over the Dodgers. Top of the fourth inning, Astros shutting out the Padres 4-0. And Tigers and Giants are tied at 2 that game in the bottom of the second. When we return, highlights from tonight's Reds loss to the Nationals. They fall 5-3, and you are listening to the Cincinnati Children's Postgame Show on the Reds Radio Network.
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5: You're listening to the Cincinnati Children's Postgame Show. I'm Dave Armbruster. Nationals beat the Reds tonight 5-3, the final score. Now to the highlights. It didn't take the Nationals long to score off Reds opener Chase Petty tonight. C.J. Abrams led off the bottom of the first with a base hit to right field. Then with one out, Brady House hit a tailor-made double play to Ellie De La Cruz that he couldn't field cleanly. So first and second with one out, cleanup hitter Dalen Lyle was at the plate. He hit a home run to right field. It was 3-0 Nationals. The Reds went out in order in the top half of the first, but they got one of those runs back when A. Eugenio Suarez stepped to the plate with one out in the second.
24: Swung on, and this ball's well struck. High and deep, left field. There it goes. It is gone. That one creeping into the first row of seats above the Reds bullpen out in straightaway left field. Suarez has his 15th home run of the year, and the Reds are on the board.
7: Got himself a four-seam fastball. It was right at the knees, but it was in the middle of the plate at his knees. And that's the wheelhouse for Gina.
5: Then in the top of the third inning, the Reds tied things up thanks to the long ball again after Key Brian Hayes started the inning by flying out. Number nine hitter Matt McClain stepped to the plate.
7: White pants, pitch to McClain. Here's a drive to left field. This ball's hit well. This ball is gone. Matt McClain put a charge into that one. Full job to left, his 10th of the season.
24: That was killed.
7: And it makes it a 3-2 game in favor of the Nationals.
24: Now, that was a cutter, Jim, right down the middle. But when Matt McClain has been feeling for it, he just hasn't been squaring up pitches like that. He squared that one up, and it was a no-doubter out of here to left.
5: Thanks to Lance McAllister for this stat on Matt McClain. That was his career 41st home run, and 41 of those career home runs, they have all come off different pitchers, 41 different pitchers. That's unbelievable. That brought Ellie De La Cruz to the plate. He made up for his fielding error, and he made it 3-3.
7: 3-1 pitch is sliced the other way to left field. This ball is hit well. Lyle going back. That bad boy is gone. Back-to-back jacks for the Reds, and they've tied it at 3. Third home run of the game for Cincinnati. Number 20 for De La Cruz.
5: With that home run, De La Cruz becomes the third player in Reds history with three straight seasons of 20-plus home runs and 20-plus stolen bases in, again, three straight years. The other two, Eric Davis, who did it five straight years, and Brandon Phillips. The Reds didn't score in the fourth, but Hector Rodriguez collected his first big league souvenir when he came to the plate with two outs.
7: Pitch, here's a line drive right center field, and that'll find the gap. Rounding first and heading to second is Hector Rodriguez, and chalk it up, his first major league hit. Hector Rodriguez, a night he'll never forget.
1: And it was a rocket into that right center field gap, too, for Rodriguez.
5: Chase Petty ended up pitching an inning and two-thirds for the Reds tonight. Julian Garcia came on. He got the final out of the second inning. He then pitched a perfect third, but the Nationals retook the lead against the right-hander in the fourth inning. Daylen Lyle led off with a double to right field. Then with one out, Harry Ford put Washington in front, and this is our change the outcome play of the game.
7: Pitch in the air, left center field, hit well. And looking up, and that ball is off the wall. Rounding third and scoring easily will be Daylen Lyle. And I hope they're going to call that a home run. There was no call at first. It looked initially like it was out of here and maybe off of a fan. But finally called a home run, and it's a two-run home run, and the Nationals have reclaimed the lead 5-3.
5: 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The Reds got a one-out double from Matt McClain in the top of the fifth. That was followed by a walk to Ellie De La Cruz, but a double play ended that inning. J.J. Blade led off the sixth with a walk, but the next three batters were retired. Noelvi Marte led off the seventh with a base hit. He stole second base. Key Brian Hayes then reached on an infield single with Marte moving to third base. Yovani Cruz then took over on the mound for Washington at that point. He struck out Matt McClain, and Ellie De La Cruz then walked to load the bases, but Sal Stewart grounded into a 6-3 double play to end the inning. That was the Reds' best chance. They went out in order in the top of the eighth inning. After Garcia gave up the

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0: last night, 5-3, the final score. You're listening to the Cincinnati Children's postgame show. Let's take a look at the totals now. For Washington, 5 runs on 7 hits, no errors, 3 left on base. Cincinnati, 3 runs, 7 hits, 1 error. They stranded 5. Cavalli, the winner, 9-5. Garcia, the loser, 2-3. Beater, save number 12. Home runs in this game. For Cincinnati, Suarez hit number 15, McClain number 10, De La Cruz number 20, and for the Nationals, Lyle number 15, Ford number 2. 2 hours, 38 minutes, 26,065 on hand at Nationals Park in D.C. With the victory, the Nationals now 57-61, the Reds 56-59 with the defeat. Let's head back to Nationals Park and hear from Reds manager Terry Francona.
1: In game, there's so many variables, but how did you feel about what you got from the group that you had?
2: You know what? I thought they did a really good job. I mean, Garcia, who's been so good, I think he threw 38 pitches and gave up the home run late. You know, that's one of those situations I was kind of talking about yesterday where when you can go shorter, they don't do that.
1: Right.
2: We didn't have the choice, and I felt bad for him because he's been really good. Luis May was as good as we've seen. Campbell came in. I mean, they did a really good job. You know, Petty in the first inning, you know, things go the way they're supposed to. He doesn't face that guy,
1: right.
2: And it's a whole different game, but it's not.
1: Yeah. They gave you a chance to win the night, but what they did that also set you up pretty well for the next 2 days?
2: Well, at least for tomorrow.
1: Yeah.
2: I mean, we got a guy back. But, yeah, to your point, yeah. Whether we win or lose tomorrow won't be because of tonight, and that's important.
1: What about Cavalli? I mean, solo shots are good. You just couldn't string anything together in front of the home runs.
2: No, we did a good job early of getting on his fastball.
1: Yeah.
2: And then to his credit, he started spinning it and spinning it successfully. And that's when we started running into trouble.
3: It kind of felt like the way your bullpen was pitching and the way the hitters were at least getting some homers, that this could have been another kind of comeback effort that you guys. It just felt like it was setting up that way.
2: I felt that way the whole game. That's a good feeling, and I know we didn't do it, but that's still a good feeling.
3: With Rodriguez, obviously, he's had a few games now to get his first hit. It's at least a nice thing for him.
2: You know what? He handled center field.
3: Yeah.
2: That's the thing. He's got 2 games under his belt, and he did okay. That's a big ask. I told him, I said, if you mess something up, I'll take it, not you.
4: Tito, I'm certain it's hard to complain about a home run, but I think you guys have hit 12 solo shots in a row now with Ellie's home run. Do you see that as just the way it goes, or does that start to get frustrating?
2: No, I mean, I just wish instead it was 12, I wish it was 15.
4: right.
2: I wish they were all 3-run homers. They're not. That get pitched too differently. I get your point. I don't have a good answer for you.
0: That's Reds manager Terry Francona. 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Tomorrow, it is game 2 of this 3-game series, and the Reds send the best they have to the mound. That would be right-hander Chase Burns. He is 13-1 with a 2.35 ERA. Lefty Andrew Alvarez goes for Washington. He's 2-3. His

0: His ERA 3.94. We're on the air with the pregame show beginning at 6:15. First pitch is scheduled for 6:45. And once again, the final score tonight, the Nationals knock off the Reds 5-2. And we'll talk to you tomorrow night right here on the Reds Radio Network.
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9: Fox News, I'm Roxanne Evans. The United States and Iran are closer to a deal on the Strait of Hormuz. The U.S. officials say a possible agreement could restore commercial shipping through the vital waterway for the world's oil. The Senate passed the sweeping Graham sanctions bill targeting Russia and making it more expensive for countries looking to buy Russian oil and gas. The bill named for the late Senator Lindsey Graham. President Trump announcing $3 billion worth of new investment aimed at bolstering U.S. mining rare earth minerals, the president saying, will boost the economy and help the next generation of miners.
10: I'm thrilled to announce that we're delivering $100 million to train the next generation of American miners. And you have a lot of you are in the room right now.
9: Well, rare earth minerals are essential for weapons production. 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
2: Here's your WTLO forecast. I'm staff meteorologist Megan Mulford. Lows level off around 71 tonight under partly cloudy skies, south winds at around 5 miles an hour. Slight chance of thunderstorms. Tomorrow, highs level off around 88, a mix of clouds and sun. Cloudy skies, tomorrow night, slight chance for storms. Lows around 70. With your WTLO forecast, I'm staff meteorologist Megan Mulford. Currently 75.
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1: Hello, this is Monica from Living Bread Soup Kitchen in Nancy. 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
2: Here's your WTLO forecast. I'm staff meteorologist Megan Mulford. Lows level off around 71 tonight under partly cloudy skies, south winds at around 5 miles an hour. Slight chance of thunderstorms. Tomorrow, highs level off around 88, a mix of clouds and sun. Cloudy skies tomorrow night, slight chance for storms. Lows around 70. With your WTLO forecast, I'm staff meteorologist Megan Mulford. Currently 75.
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1: News. I'm Chris DeMeo. The Senate's working on getting a vote on confirming Acting Attorney General Todd Blanche. Senator John Kennedy thinks Blanche will be confirmed, but when is anyone's guess?
2: You could probably give me 2 hours and some good scotch, and I still wouldn't be able to explain it to you because I'm just not sure.
1: Kennedy on Fox's America Reports. Meantime, the Senate's working on a bipartisan stopgap spending bill before leaving D.C. to begin the recess on Monday. House Majority Whip Tom Emmer says the Senate needs to step up the pace.
3: It's very frustrating when we pass these things and nothing happens over on the Senate side. It drags and it drags.
1: Emmer on Fox Business's Maria Bartiromo's Wall Street. A federal appeals court rules President Trump can't build the White House ballroom without congressional approval. America's listening to Fox News.

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1: Here's your WTLO forecast. I'm staff meteorologist Megan Mulford. Lows dip down to about 71 overnight under partly cloudy skies. Southerly winds at around 5 miles an hour. Slight chance of thunderstorms Saturday. High temperatures reach up to 88. Cloudy Saturday night. Slight chance for storms 70. With your WTLO forecast, I'm staff meteorologist Megan Mulford. Currently 75.
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2: Here's your WTLO forecast. I'm staff meteorologist Megan Mulford. Lows dip down to about 71 overnight under partly cloudy skies. Southerly winds at around 5 miles an hour. Slight chance of thunderstorms Saturday. High temperatures reach up to 88. Cloudy Saturday night. Slight chance for storms, 70. With their WTLO forecast, I'm staff meteorologist Megan Mulford. Currently 73.
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2: Fox News, I'm Deborah Valentine. A federal appeals court ruling that construction of the White House ballroom must halt due to a lack of congressional approval. Deputy Chief of Staff Stephen Miller argues the $400 million facility is a national security facility.
3: Shame on these judges. Let's get real in this country. Let's have a court system that actually upholds the law instead of making them.
2: Stephen Miller of Fox's Ingram Angle, President Trump blasted the decision as unjust while vowing to appeal. The Senate honoring the late Senator Lindsey Graham by passing a tough Russian sanctions bill that bears his name.
4: On this vote, the yeas are 86, the nays are 11. The 60-vote threshold having been achieved, the bill is passed.
2: It makes it more costly for countries to purchase Russian oil. 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
6: Here's your WTLO forecast. I'm staff meteorologist Megan Mulford. Lows dip down to about 71 overnight under partly cloudy skies, southerly winds at around 5 miles an hour. Slight chance of thunderstorms Saturday. High temperatures reach up to 88. Cloudy Saturday night. Slight chance for storms, 70. With their WTLO forecast.

0: Cast, I'm staff meteorologist Megan Mulford. Right now, it's 75 degrees.
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3: Here's your WTLO forecast. I'm staff meteorologist Megan Mulford. Lows dip down to about 71 overnight under partly cloudy skies, southerly winds at around 5 miles an hour. Slight chance of thunderstorms Saturday. High temperatures reach up to 88. Cloudy Saturday night. Slight chance for storms, 70. With their WTLO forecast, I'm staff meteorologist Megan Mulford. Right now, it's 75 degrees.
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2: Here's your WTLO forecast. I'm staff meteorologist Megan Mulford. Lows dip down to about 71 overnight under partly cloudy skies, southerly winds at around 5 miles an hour. Slight chance of thunderstorms Saturday. High temperatures reach up to 88. Cloudy Saturday night. Slight chance for storms, 70. With their WTLO forecast, I'm staff meteorologist Megan Mulford. Right now, it's 75 degrees.
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0: Hey, where you going? This is Pastor Griffith of the Denham Street Baptist Church. 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
7: Here's your WTLO forecast. I'm staff meteorologist Megan Mulford. Lows dip down to about 71 overnight under partly cloudy skies, southerly winds at around 5 miles an hour. Slight chance of thunderstorms Saturday. High temperatures reach up to 88. Cloudy Saturday night. Slight chance for storms, 70. With your WTLO forecast, I'm staff meteorologist Megan Mulford. Right now, it's 75 degrees.
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2: Hi, I'm Peter Sagan. 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
5: Somerset weather. Here's your WTLO forecast. I'm staff meteorologist Megan Mulford. Lows dip down to about 71 overnight under partly cloudy skies, southerly winds at around 5 miles an hour. Slight chance of thunderstorms Saturday. High temperatures reach up to 88. Cloudy Saturday night. Slight chance for storms, 70. With their WTLO forecast, I'm staff meteorologist Megan Mulford. Right now, it's 75 degrees.
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1: Fox News, I'm Chris DeMeo. A federal appeals court rules construction of a White House ballroom must come to a halt. That's ticked off Deputy Chief of Staff Stephen Miller.
2: To keep the president safe, to keep his family safe, to keep senior officials safe, visiting dignitaries safe. We just had the attack at the White House Correspondents' Dinner, and we're actually having this conversation. Shame on these judges. Let's get real in this country. Let's have a court system that actually upholds the law instead of making them.
1: The ruling says the president must get congressional approval before the work resumes. A firefighting helicopter crashes while battling a wildfire in Utah. Deputy Commander Tyler Hecht says that his crew hasn't yet been deployed to the crash area.
3: At this point, we didn't want to put him at any more risk until we know it's safe. So that's an ongoing conversation with us in fire.
1: The condition of those on board are not known. 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
1: Here's your WTLO forecast. I'm staff meteorologist Megan Mulford. Lows dip down to about 71 overnight under partly cloudy skies. Southerly winds at around 5 miles an hour. Slight chance of thunderstorms Saturday. High temperatures reach up to 88. Cloudy Saturday night. Slight chance for storms, 70. With our WTLO forecast, I'm staff meteorologist Megan Mulford. Right now, it's 75 degrees.
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2: Here's your WTLO forecast. I'm staff meteorologist Megan Mulford. Lows dip down to about 71 overnight under partly cloudy skies. Southerly winds at around 5 miles an hour. Slight chance of thunderstorms Saturday. High temperatures reach up to 88. Cloudy Saturday night. Slight chance for storms, 70. With their WTLO forecast, I'm staff meteorologist Megan Mulford. Currently, it's 73 degrees.
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0: This is Officer Theodore Wax of the Somerset Police Department. Texting while driving is extremely dangerous and it's illegal. However, we've all seen drivers doing it. You pass a driver and their eyes are looking down, completely unaware of their surroundings. Don't be one of those people. Drive with your eyes on the road. Whatever that text, call, or email is, it can wait until you stop. Keep your hands on the wheel and your mind and eyes on the road.
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1: News. I'm Deborah Valentine. Todd Blanche may be confirmed as U.S. Attorney General before Congress goes on summer break. This despite backlash over his nomination. Senator Eric Schmidt on Fox's Hannity.
2: I think the president picked somebody immensely qualified in Todd Blanche. And like I said, redirecting the focus of the Department of Justice away from the weaponization that we saw under the Biden administration.
1: Louisiana Senator Bill Cassidy Friday signaled his yes vote, giving Blanche the necessary votes for confirmation. A firefighting helicopter crashed. Well, fighting Utah's wildfires over Fish Lake National Forest. Tyler Hecht is Deputy Incident Commander with Great Basin Incident Management Team 2.
3: We're expecting hopefully within the next 24 hours to be able to get into the crash site. We're looking for every opportunity to do that. It's just based on safety of those responders to get there. Unfortunately, right now, the fire conditions are just not allowing that to happen.
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5: Here's your WTLO forecast. I'm staff meteorologist Megan Mulford. Partly cloudy overnight with lows around 71. Southerly winds at around 5 miles an hour. High of 88 Saturday, slight chance for storms. Mainly cloudy skies expected Saturday night, slight chance of thunderstorms, lows around 70. With your WTLO forecast, I'm staff meteorologist Megan Mulford. Right now, it's 73 degrees.
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2: Here's your WTLO forecast. I'm staff meteorologist Megan Mulford. Partly cloudy overnight with lows around 71. Southerly winds at around 5 miles an hour. High of 88 Saturday, slight chance for storms. Mainly cloudy skies expected Saturday night, slight chance of thunderstorms, lows around 70. With your WTLO forecast, I'm staff meteorologist Megan Mulford. Right now, 72.
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1: News. I'm Chris DeMayo. President Trump calling on the Supreme Court to overturn a lower court ruling which ordered the construction of the White House ballroom to stop.
2: The majority of the judges wrote, "We are aware of no instance in American history in which a president unilaterally and using privately collected funds demolished substantial portions of the White House that Congress authorized to be built and American taxpayers paid for until now."
1: Fox's David Spunt. President Trump argues the ballroom will include bomb shelters and defense capabilities. A firefighting helicopter crashes while battling a wildfire in Utah. Deputy Commander Tyler Hecht says his crew hasn't been deployed to the crash area.
3: At this point, we didn't want to put them at any more risk until we know it's safe. So that's an ongoing conversation with us and fire.
1: The condition of those on board are not known. 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
6: Here's your WTLO forecast. I'm staff meteorologist Megan Mulford. Partly cloudy overnight with lows around 71. Southerly winds at around 5 miles an hour. High of 88, Saturday, slight chance for storms. Mainly cloudy skies expected Saturday night, slight chance of thunderstorms, lows around 70. With your WTLO forecast, I'm staff meteorologist Megan Mulford. Right now, 72.
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2: Here's your WTLO forecast. I'm staff meteorologist Megan Mulford. Partly cloudy overnight with lows around 71. Southerly winds at around 5 miles an hour. High of 88 Saturday. Slight chance for storms. Mainly cloudy skies expected Saturday night. Slight chance of thunderstorms. Lows around 70. With your WTLO forecast, I'm staff meteorologist Megan Mulford. Right now, 72.
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1: Fox News, I'm Deborah Valentine. Republican Senator Bill Cassidy of Louisiana says he'll vote for Todd Blanche as Attorney General, likely paving the way for Blanche to be confirmed to lead the DOJ. More from Fox's Chad Pergram.
2: Cassidy supports Blanche, even though President Trump ended his Senate career working against him in the GOP primary.
1: Cassidy announced his support Friday on the Senate floor. A federal appeals court halts construction of the $400 million White House ballroom because Congress has not approved the project.
3: President Trump says the ruling is a national security threat. He has expanded the size and scope of construction to include what he describes as a desperately needed military center, complete with bomb shelters, medical facilities, missile-resistant steel, and drone-proofing.
1: Fox's Jared Halpern reporting. President Trump vows to appeal the ruling to the U.S. Supreme Court. 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
9: Somerset weather. Here's your WTLO forecast. I'm staff meteorologist Megan Mulford. Slight chance of thunderstorms today. Otherwise, sunshine mixed with clouds at times. Daytime highs approaching 88. Winds out of the southwest, 5 to 10 miles an hour. Mainly cloudy skies expected tonight. Chance of thunderstorms. Lows level off around 70. With your WTLO forecast, I'm staff meteorologist Megan Mulford. Right now, 72.
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3: Here's your WTLO forecast. I'm staff meteorologist Megan Mulford. Slight chance of thunderstorms today. Otherwise, sunshine mixed with clouds at times. Daytime highs approaching 88. Winds out of the southwest, 5 to 10 miles an hour. Mainly cloudy skies expected tonight. Chance of thunderstorms. Lows level off around 70. With your WTLO forecast, I'm staff meteorologist Megan Mulford. Right now, 72.
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I was born and raised down in Alabama on a farm way back up in the woods. I was so ragged that folks used to call me Patches. Papa used to tease me about it, 'cause deep down inside he was hurt.

0: President Trump's acting attorney general as attorney general, this despite a couple of Republicans putting up roadblocks.
1: Susan Collins, a couple of days ago, the Republican from Maine, she said she was a no. Early this morning, Lisa Murkowski, the Republican from Alaska, said she was a no. So then this came down to one vote with the former Senate Majority Leader, Mitch McConnell, being out. Bill Cassidy, the Republican from Louisiana, he said this morning that he is a yes. There could only be two GOP no's with former Senate Majority Leader Mitch McConnell out.
0: Fox's Chad Pergram on Capitol Hill. The Senate passing a stopgap spending bill that would avoid a government shutdown in October. The Senate version is different than the House version, which was recently passed and would have to be reconciled. America's listening to Fox News.
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3: Here's your WTLO forecast. I'm staff meteorologist Megan Mulford. Slight chance of thunderstorms today. Otherwise, sunshine mixed with clouds at times. Daytime highs approaching 88. Winds out of the southwest, 5 to 10 miles an hour. Mainly cloudy skies expected tonight. Chance of thunderstorms. Lows level off around 70. With your WTLO forecast, I'm staff meteorologist Megan Mulford. Right now, 72.
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0: this is Monica from Living Bread Soup Kitchen in Nancy. I am here to announce our upcoming Nancy Summer Vendor Show on Saturday, August 8th at Pulaski County Park from 11 a.m. to 5 p.m. We will also be having a scavenger hunt to raise funds for our community meals in Nancy, Fawbush, and Jabez. 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
1: Here's your WTLO forecast. I'm staff meteorologist Megan Mulford. Slight chance of thunderstorms today. Otherwise, sunshine mixed with clouds at times. Daytime highs approaching 88. Winds out of the southwest, 5 to 10 miles an hour. Mainly cloudy skies expected tonight. Chance of thunderstorms. Lows level off around 70. With your WTLO forecast, I'm staff meteorologist Megan Mulford. Currently, it's 69 degrees.
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2: Here's your WTLO forecast. I'm staff meteorologist Megan Mulford. Slight chance of thunderstorms today. Otherwise, sunshine mixed with clouds at times. Daytime highs approaching 88. Winds out of the southwest, 5 to 10 miles an hour. Mainly cloudy skies expected tonight. Chance of thunderstorms. Lows level off around 70. With your WTLO forecast, I'm staff meteorologist Megan Mulford. Currently, it's 69 degrees.
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4: We have these obituaries. James J.D. Ernest Denny, age 71, of Woodstock, passed away on Monday, August 3rd. Graveside service will be held at Mill Spring Cemetery on Tuesday, August 11th at 10 a.m. with full military honors from Post 38. 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Ernest Denny. Ed Lewis Reynolds III, age 46, of Monticello, passed away on Tuesday, August 4th at UK Hospital in Lexington. Family will have a celebration of life at a later date. Southern Oaks Funeral Home entrusted with the arrangements for Ed Lewis Reynolds III. Cordelia May Godsey, age 81, of Eubank, passed away on Tuesday, August 4th. Family and friends are invited to celebrate May's life at Morrison High Slope Funeral Home on Saturday, August 8th. Visitation for the family will begin at 10 a.m., public visitation at 11 a.m., and the funeral service will begin at 1 p.m. In lieu of flowers, the family asks for donations to her funeral services. Morrison High Slope Funeral Home is honored to assist the family with the arrangements for Cordelia May Godsey. Loretta Jean Edwards, age 65, of Somerset, passed away on Tuesday, August 4th. Visitation will be Monday, August 10th, from 10 a.m. to noon at Lake Cumberland Funeral Home, with a funeral service to begin at noon. Burial will be in the Etna Cemetery. Donations can be made to the Loretta Edwards Memorial Fund, care of Lake Cumberland Funeral Home. Lake Cumberland Funeral Home entrusted with the arrangements for Loretta Jean Edwards. Mark Martin Shadowin, age 32, of Eubank, passed away on Monday, August 3rd. Visitation will begin at 11 a.m. on Saturday, August 8th, in the chapel of Southern Oaks Funeral Home, with a funeral service to begin at 1 p.m. at the funeral home, with Brother Mark Harrell officiating. Burial will follow in the Freedom Church Cemetery in Eubank. Southern Oaks Funeral Home entrusted with the arrangements for Mark Martin Shadowin. Craig Mike Stephen Burrell Sr., age 76, of Somerset, passed away on Saturday, August 1st. Visitation will be held on Tuesday, August 11th at 11 a.m. in the Southern Oaks Funeral Home Chapel, with a funeral service to begin at 1 p.m. with Brother Brad Gover officiating. Burial will follow in the Mill Springs National Cemetery in Nancy, Kentucky. Military honors will be provided by American Legion Honor Guard Post Number 38. Southern Oaks Funeral Home entrusted with the arrangements for Craig Mike Stephen Burrell Sr. Bob Ray Dick, age 85, of Science Hill, passed away on August 6th. Funeral service will be held at 4 p.m. on Saturday, August 8th, at Morrison High Slope Funeral Home, with Brother Eric Smith officiating. Burial will be in the Science Hill Cemetery. The family will receive friends from 2 p.m. until time for services. Morrison High Slope Funeral Home is honored to assist the family with the arrangements for Bob Ray Dick.
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5: Here's your WTLO forecast. I'm staff meteorologist Megan Mulford. Slight chance of thunderstorms today. Otherwise, sunshine mixed with clouds at times. Daytime highs approaching 88. Winds out of the southwest, 5 to 10 miles an hour. Mainly cloudy skies expected tonight. Chance of thunderstorms. Lows level off around 70. with their WTLO4.

0: Forecast, I'm staff meteorologist Megan Mulford. Currently, it's 69 degrees.
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3: Here's your WTLO forecast. I'm staff meteorologist Megan Mulford. Slight chance of thunderstorms today. Otherwise, sunshine mixed with clouds at times. Daytime highs approaching 88. Winds out of the southwest, 5 to 10 miles an hour. Mainly cloudy skies expected tonight. Chance of thunderstorms. Lows level off around 70. With your WTLO forecast, I'm staff meteorologist Megan Mulford. Currently, it's 69 degrees.

0: Is she really going out with him?
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0: Betty, is that Jimmy's ring you're wearing?
1: Mm-hmm. 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
1: News. I'm Paul Stevens. The Senate early this morning confirming President Trump's acting attorney general as the permanent AG, Todd Blanche. This despite some Republicans putting up roadblocks.
2: Susan Collins, a couple of days ago, the Republican from Maine, she said she was a no early this morning. Lisa Murkowski, the Republican from Alaska, said she was a no. So then this came down to one vote with the former Senate Majority Leader Mitch McConnell being out. Bill Cassidy, the Republican from Louisiana, he said this morning that he is a yes. There could only be two GOP no's with former Senate Majority Leader Mitch McConnell out.
1: And that is Fox's chat program on Capitol Hill. The Senate also

0: Monday, August 3rd. Graveside service will be held at Mill Spring Cemetery on Tuesday, August 11th at 10 a.m. with full military honors from Post 38. In lieu of flowers, please donate to the James E. Denny Memorial Fund, care of Southern Oaks Funeral Home. Southern Oaks Funeral Home entrusted with the arrangements for James J.D. Ernest Denny. Ed Lewis Reynolds III, age 46, of Monticello, passed away on Tuesday, August 4th at UK Hospital in Lexington. Family will have a celebration of life at a later date. Southern Oaks Funeral Home entrusted with the arrangements for Ed Lewis Reynolds III. Cordelia Mae Godsey, age 81, of Eubank, passed away on Tuesday, August 4th. Family and friends are invited to celebrate Mae's life at Morrison High Slope Funeral Home on Saturday, August 8th. Visitation for the family will begin at 10 a.m., public visitation at 11 a.m., and the funeral service will begin at 1 p.m. In lieu of flowers, the family asks for donations to her funeral services. Morrison High Slope Funeral Home is honored to assist the family with the arrangements for Cordelia Mae Godsey. Loretta Jean Edwards, age 65, of Somerset, passed away on Tuesday, August 4th. Visitation will be Monday, August 10th, from 10 a.m. to noon at Lake Cumberland Funeral Home, with a funeral service to begin at noon. Burial will be in the Etna Cemetery. Donations can be made to the Loretta Edwards Memorial Fund, care of Lake Cumberland Funeral Home. Lake Cumberland Funeral Home entrusted with the arrangements for Loretta Jean Edwards. Mark Martin Shadowin, age 32, of Eubank, passed away on Monday, August 3rd. Visitation will begin at 11 a.m. on Saturday, August 8th, in the chapel of Southern Oaks Funeral Home, with a funeral service to begin at 1 p.m. at the funeral home, with Brother Mark Harrell officiating. Burial will follow in the Freedom Church Cemetery in Eubank. Southern Oaks Funeral Home entrusted with the arrangements for Mark Martin Shadowin. Craig Mike Stephen Burrell, Sr., age 76, of Somerset, passed away on Saturday, August 1st. Visitation will be held on Tuesday, August 11th at 11 a.m. in the Southern Oaks Funeral Home Chapel, with a funeral service to begin at 1 p.m., with Brother Brad Gover officiating. Burial will follow in the Mill Springs National Cemetery in Nancy, Kentucky. Military honors will be provided by American Legion Honor Guard Post No. 38. Southern Oaks Funeral Home entrusted with the arrangements for Craig Mike Stephen Burrell, Sr. Bob Ray Dick, age 85, of Science Hill, passed away on August 6th. Funeral service will be held at 4 p.m. on Saturday, August 8th, at Morrison High Slope Funeral Home, with Brother Eric Smith officiating. Burial will be in the Science Hill Cemetery. The family will receive friends from 2 p.m. until time for services. Morrison High Slope Funeral Home is honored to assist the family with the arrangements for Bob Ray Dick.
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5: Here's your WTLO forecast. I'm staff meteorologist Megan Mulford. slight chance of thunderstorms today. Otherwise, sunshine mixed

0: clouds at times. Daytime highs approaching 88. Southwesterly winds 5 to 10 miles an hour. Mainly cloudy skies expected tonight. Chance of thunderstorms. Lows level off around 70. With your WTLO forecast, I'm staff meteorologist Megan Mulford. Right now, it's 72 degrees.
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0: And good morning and welcome to Dollar Dill, a bit of a late edition. We had some technical issues, but we are now in full swing, just like that fiddle's in full swing right there. And welcome to this Saturday edition of Dollar Dill here on Somerset's hometown radio station, WTLO. 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And community announcements, friendly conversation, we do it right here on Dollar Dill, your live and local community radio show 6 days a week, Monday through Saturday, 7:30 a.m. to 9 a.m. And it's right here on WTLO's Dollar Dill. My name's Gary D. Come on and give us a call. Give us a holler, 678-8151. And our text line, of course, is area code 606-229-5755. Zero. Let's go ahead and go to line one. Good morning. You are on Dollar Dill.
1: Good morning, Gary.
0: How are you this morning?
1: I'm good. I'm having a yard sale today till about 2 o'clock.
0: Okay.
1: It's 235 down 235, about 6 miles, 420 Mill Springs Road.
0: Okay. All righty.
1: So I had it yesterday, and I'm going to be here till probably about two.
0: To about two.
1: If I do okay, and if I don't, I'll close up around 12.
0: Yes, ma'am. Yes, ma'am. And again, the location for that is down Highway 235, you say?
1: Yes, it's about 6 miles down to Mill Springs Road, and that's right. You turn right onto Mill Springs Road, and the address is 420.
0: 420. All righty. Well, we wish you another successful day for a yard sale.
1: Okay, thank you very much, and you have a good day.
0: And to you as well. Bye-bye.
1: Bye.
0: All righty. That's our first call this morning. Let me go to line two. By the way, her address is 420 Mill Springs Road, and she's having a yard sale till 2 p.m. Let's go to line two. Good morning. The phones are hopping. Good morning, and welcome to Dollar Dill.
2: Good morning. I have some items here for sale for a friend. She has a sofa, a Lazy Boy recliner, a bedroom suit, a table, a dining room table, and a curio cabinet, and the number to call is 606-219-6914.
0: Yes, ma'am, 606-219-6914.
2: Yeah, thank you.
0: All right, thank you. You have a great day. All right, a lot of great items there for sale. And let's go to line three. Good morning, you're on Dollar Dill.
3: Good morning.
0: How are you this morning?
3: Fine. How are you?
0: I'm doing pretty good. Had a little technical issues here, but everything is up and running the way it should be now.
3: That's good. I have some laminate flooring for sale. It's new. There's probably enough for a small room.
0: Okay.
3: And also, I have a brand new bathroom vanity light for sale. The number to call is 606-305-5286.
0: 305-5286.
3: Thank you.
0: All right, thank you. You have a great morning now.
3: You too.
0: Bye-bye. All right, some laminate flooring, enough to cover a I'm sorry, folks, I got a little discombobulated there just for a second. she has some laminate flooring that would cover for a small room and also a bathroom vanity as well. And that number is 305-5286. Again, 305-5286. Three great calls in a row, man. Please give us a call. I love it. 606-678-8151 is our number. Let us know what you got to sell, trade, buy, or give away. It could be laminate flooring. It could be a yard sale or garage sale. It could be household furnishings such as a bedroom suit, a dining room table, a curio, things like that. You may have a vehicle for sale. You may have this or that, knickknacks. Give us a call. Let us know. And especially if you're having a yard sale today, we would love to know indeed. You're listening to WTLO's Dollar Dill. It's 8 minutes after 12 a.m. wherever you are out there and wherever you may be. Thanks for making us a part of your morning. And again, that number to call is 678-8151. And our text-to-deal line is 229-5750. I'm going to go to the text-to-deal line, see if we got anything new in. I got to let me refresh that to see if we've got anything new that has popped in. And we want to thank Miss Amanda for the birthday listings for today as well. And as always, that and anniversary listing or listings. And if you have a birthday or you want to wish someone a birthday or a happy anniversary, give us a text or give us a call. 606-229-5750 is our text line. Our phone number to studio is 678-8151. We are broadcasting live from our studios this morning and would love to hear from you. Whatever you've got to sell, trade, buy, or give away, this is the program, this is the station, this is the number to call, 678-8151. And a big shout-out to Greg Moore for assisting in the situation this morning. So thank you very much, Greg Moore. Always there, whether in person or remotely, he's always there getting technical with the personal, you might say. So thank you very much, Mr. Greg Moore. The time right now is 13 minutes past 8 a.m. Again, give us a call, 678-8151. Let's check out the weather. Our weather info comes to us via the National Weather Service office out of Jackson, Kentucky. And I've always relied on them in days past and the radio station I used to work at, or the two radio stations I used to work at down home, down there at the Cumberland Gap area, and always relied on the National Weather Service website, and they always kept me informed of what's going on with the weather. 72 degrees currently and fair skies out there. It's a beautiful morning, a little bit of fog here and there, some patchy fog I was noticing off in the distance. So if you do happen to run into any of that, be safe out there. Again, it is 72 degrees at 8:14 in the morning. 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Also, we want to thank the good people over at Godby Realty and Auction for sponsoring this morning's broadcast this Saturday morning. You can check out their website at godbyrealty.com, and you can check out the online auctions to find out what's going on out there, if they're having any online auctions, and they have several right now, it looks like. There's a personal property auction that's taking place until the 11th of this month, and that's a personal property auction. Sorry for the pause there. My allergies were kicking in this morning. There's something in the air other than the radio waves. So anyways, there is a personal property auction. You can check out those items. You can stop by and inspect all the lots for the personal property auction going on until the 11th of August at 6 p.m. And that location is at 207 South Richardson Drive here in Somerset at the Godby Auction Center. A lot of great items, trunks, it looks like some antique cookware. Let's see what else they've got. There's an antique sewing machine. And let's see if there's any tables full of dishes, it looks like. Some antique vases, some, it looks like Depression era glass. There's a real nice plateware set as well, and that's you can check that out at the Godby Auction Center there at 207 South Richardson Drive. Now, there's a two-unit duplex that's going to be auctioned off. The end time for bidding is at Godby Realty and Auction is the 17th of August at 6 p.m., for inspection and preview of property by appointment, call Rick Barker at 606-678-4865 or 687-8189. And let's see if there's any other auctions, upcoming auctions. That's it for right now from the Godby Realty and Auction website. Again, their website is Godby Realty www.lemonadeflooring.com. We want to thank the good people there. Now, let's see here. It's been such a little bit of a hectic morning, but it's a good morning. We've had some good calls thus far. Give us a call. Give us a holler. Would love to hear from you. That number again, 678-8151. And well, let's see here. We got a couple of things. We've got the Farmer's Almanac coming up here in just a moment. And we also have information about the gathering at the or the event sponsored by the Living Bread Soup Kitchen. And that's coming up here in just a second as well. And we do invite you to give us a call or give us a text to let us know what you've got to sell, trade, buy, or give away. And especially if you're having a yard sale, let us know. Well, let's go to line one here. Good morning. You're on Dolladale.
4: Hey, Gary.
0: Hey, Brother Jack. How you doing, man?
4: I'm walking and talking.
0: All righty. I'm always glad of that, brother.
4: You sound like you're pretty perky this morning.
0: Kind of. I've not had a cup of coffee this morning. Every once in a while, I just tell myself, nah, I'm not in the mood for it today. I don't need it. And so I'm just, I guess it's just a old John Denver sing about a Rocky Mountain high, sort of a natural high, you might say.
4: Know people that ain't going to move if they got a cup of coffee.
0: I tell you what, there's many mornings for me that's the case. I just think it's, when I stepped outside this morning, that there was something, beautiful in the air, just having another day of life, being able to head into the station and just good.
4: If you're wondering what stock to buy, just buy a coffee stock.
0: Now, say that again, Jack.
4: If you're wondering what stock to buy, just buy a coffee stock.
0: That's right.
4: you can't go wrong.
0: No, you can't. Not on that.
4: You know, I like to go to Walmart. It's got everything you need. But you go to the coffee aisle, and I never knew there was so many coffee.
0: Oh, I tell you what, there are, and some of them I can afford, some of them are beyond my reach, and then I know there's a lot of people, these coffee aficionados and such, they like all the different fancy types, I guess you might say. But I tell you what, I love a good cup of coffee at a truck stop.
4: Yeah, it seems like they got pretty good coffee.
0: You're not into something about a diner. A mom and pop's diner seems to be the best coffee there is, and I know some people like the fancy coffees and the little fancy coffee shops, which is cool. That's their taste. But there's just something about hearing dishes clanking in the background and the vibe of an early, in the early morning at a truck stop or a mom and pop's diner, and hearing some good country music on the tabletop jukebox there. And
4: I don't think you've been in Somerset long enough. They used to have it was called the Coffee Cup.
0: Oh, was it now? Tell us about it.
4: It was just an 8-stool diner right downtown where the parking lot is above the Beecher Hotel. It had a big window in it and one woman run it. And I don't know, it was open early and stayed open late. And there were some peculiar people in there.
0: the regular steadies?
4: Yeah, the regulars. There was one, he was called Shorts. Now I'm going to try to describe him.
0: The name says it all.
4: Big leather hat. A leather vest, and a walking stick that looked like a club.
0: My word. Well, you got to get decked out, don't you?
4: But he was a World War II veteran, Italy.
0: He earned it. He earned whatever he needed to do or wanted to do or how to dress, what to carry.
4: Yeah, he did. Hey, Gary, come get these three twin bed frames, a GM trailer hitch, and a couple more. Just fasten to your bumper. If you ain't going to pull 3 ton. A window air conditioner. 5,000. Couple of radios, DVD players, a bunch of DVD movies if you want to trade around. I think I got 10 or 12 blank DVDs. And a half. A good pool cue, a long leather slicker. And I'm looking for the cheapest vehicle in Somerset. And is there anybody that goes to vocational school or SCC every morning? I just know somebody that needs a ride. Of course, I know, always know two or three people that need a place you can afford to live.
0: Right on.
4: Any of these situations or items, 606-350-2111.
0: 350-2111. All righty, brother. You too, my friend. You take care now.
4: You too.
0: Brother Jack right there. Always good to hear from our friend there. Tell you what, let's jump into a commercial break here, and we will be right back here for Dollar Deal. Be sure to give us a call or give us a text. 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And our phone line is 678-8151. 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
11: Here's your WTLO forecast. I'm staff meteorologist Megan Mulford. Slight chance of thunderstorms today. Otherwise, sunshine mixed with clouds at times. Daytime highs approaching 88. Southwesterly winds 5 to 10 miles an hour. Mainly cloudy skies expected tonight. Chance of thunderstorms. Lows level off around 70. With your WTLO forecast, I'm staff meteorologist Megan Mulford. Right now, it's 72 degrees.
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What a great song right there. Tom T. Hall. What a storyteller, balladeer, songwriter, and all great American musician right there. Tom T. Hall. From the Homegrown album that came out in 1997 with Bill Monroe for Breakfast. Got some Bill Monroe coming up here in just a few moments for you, in a few minutes. But in the meantime, whatever you've got to sell, trade, buy, or give away, whatever items you might have, give us a call, 678-8151.

0: That takes me back when I was a young fella. I had just come home from the Air Force after 5 years of service and visiting with my mom on Saturday mornings. She'd fix up a good breakfast, and we'd listen to bluegrass from out of Claiborne County, Tennessee. Good memories indeed. Good music. And give us a call, 678-8151.
1: Oh, we'd have Bill Monroe for breakfast every day.
0: All righty, let's go to line one. Good morning, you're on Dial-A-Deal.
2: Good morning.
0: How are you, good sir?
2: I'm not doing the best. I took a bad fall and my quadriceps completely in two. I had surgery yesterday and just laying around the house today. But doing well, doing pretty good besides that.
0: Well, brother, I hope you continue to mend and all the good Lord mends you good and well and 101% better.
2: Yes, I desire all your prayers that be a speedy recovery and good healing.
0: Amen.
2: Start out with, concerning this medical emergency, I've got green beans, white half runners, and they're on a farm just out of Somerset, about a half an hour actually below Somerset. Be north, and they would be free for the picking.
0: Free for the picking, okay.
2: Yes, and they should be some pretty. I have not been able to get down there, but I've got eight rows of white half runners, and they've only one lady come and picked about a bushel. She's done with them, so I'll give them to anybody who wants to pick them. I know they're selling for big money a bushel, but then the weeds has got in pretty bad, so, and the rows are probably 100 feet long, so should be a lot of beans down there.
0: Yes, sir.
2: But they're free. All I got to do is come and pick them. I won't charge them a dime. You can beat that price.
0: Yes, it is. That's a good deal and very generous of you, sir.
2: I've got some items I'm going to put on.
0: Sure thing.
2: You ain't busy.
0: No, let's go ahead.
2: Wait in line, I guess, like the rest of us. I've got a rear cargo carrier for a vehicle. And that'll fit in a 2-inch hitch. And I'll take $50 for it.
0: Yes, sir.
2: I got a set of four tires, pretty good tread, 205, 7016. I'll take $20 a tar for those. They just want all four of them. I might make a little better deal.
0: Yes, sir.
2: Next item is I've got two new Nissan Rogue SUV headlights. These are new, $30 each. I've got an airbag for a Nissan Rogue. And it's a 09 to 14 model, it'll fit. And I'm asking 100 on it.
0: Okay.
2: I've got an exercise bike, about a medium size. I'll take $15 for that coat hanger. About all it's done for me, anyway. It's good shape. It works great. I've got a used one-man camouflage deer hunting blind. It's for one man person or a child and adult. Good hunt out of it. That's what I used. I'll take $30 for it. I've got two more items. I've got two Moultrie cellular deer cameras. And these are like new. They'll send pictures to your phone or laptop or whatever you designate to send to. I'll take $40 each on them, and I've got the box that come in.
0: Okay.
2: And the last item is I got a brand new Killer Instinct crossbow. It's got everything you need to hunt with. Ready to go. Just open it up and put it together and you can hunt. And season come up less than a month from today, I think. But $300 on it, that's about half what I get for it up at Somerset.
0: Yes, sir.
2: And then text me, preferably, or call 606-304-4744.
0: I thought I recognized your voice, and now the number puts the voice with together there.
2: Yeah.
0: All righty, brother. Well, again, we hope that you get to mending, and may the good Lord smile on you and grant you gentle mercy in the healing.
2: Yes, please. I appreciate you. Appreciate the radio land out there.
0: Yes, sir. All righty.
2: Have a good one. I appreciate you. Thanks for the program.
0: Yes, sir. Thank you.
2: Thank all the sponsors.
0: Yes, sir. Indeed. Well said.
2: Have a good. Bye-bye.
3: You too, man. Bye-bye.
0: All righty. His number, again, is 606-304-4744. Let's go to line two next. The phones are hopping this morning. Hot dog, and good morning to you. You're on Dolladale.
4: Hey, Gary, this is Benny.
0: Hey, Benny, how you doing, man?
4: I'm doing fine. I got that drop sale going on again today. Last Saturday, I done real good, so I hope this Saturday I do the same thing.
0: That's right. Maybe even a little better, eh?
4: Well, yeah. Always you better, yeah. And so I've got a lot of stuff. I've got DVDs. I've got DHS games and the PlayStation. Got Wii games, PlayStation games, and got all kinds of Tonka vehicles, all metal from the 50s and 60s. I got some lamps, polo lamps. I've got some of them. Got some laners. I ain't got an oxen yoke.
0: Oh, those are that's a cool item to have.
4: Yeah, I've got an oxen yoke that's in real good shape. This is probably a trainee, I guess, because it's a small one. It's not no real big one.
0: Yes, sir.
4: Not for big oxen. This is for small. And so I've got that for sale, and got a lot of cast iron skillets for sale. Just a lot of stuff for as that is, you know, and I just had to come and look at it, and I'm sure they'll find something out of it.
0: Yes, sir.
4: So my number is 309-8915.
0: 309-8915. And you're located up there on Highway 90 at the 5-mile marker. That's 5000 Highway 39.
4: Highway 39 at 5000 Highway 39.
0: Yes, sir.
4: You're right.
0: All righty. I got that down to memory.
4: Yeah. Go ahead.
0: And so I got that down to memory, and folks can give you a call if they need directions or whatnot at 309-8915. And we wish you a good garage sale today, sir.
4: Well, thank you, Gary. You have a good day.
0: And you too, Benny. Take care now. All righty. He's having a garage sale, Brother Benny, up there on 5000 Highway 39 at the 5-mile marker. And the most unusual item right there I heard was the small oxen yoke. Man, that is a pretty cool item. I was picturing that. I was picturing hanging that up out on my front porch. But I'm goofy that way. Let's go ahead and go to line one. Good morning, you're on Dolladale.
5: Morning.
0: Morning to you. How are you doing this morning?
5: Doing fairly well, considering.
0: Well, may all always be good with you, brother.
5: Right. 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They're mounted on 8-lug Dodge wheels, which will fit a Ford or a Dodge. 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Be good to haul livestock in or whatever.
0: Mm-hmm.
5: Then the last time would be a window air conditioning unit. I think it's like a 6,000 or 5,000 BTU capacity.
0: Okay.
5: And my number would be 606-348-1609.
0: 606-348-1609.
5: Right.
0: All righty, brother. Well, we thank you very much for calling us. Those are some great items for sale. Hope you can get a few of them or all of them sold today.
5: Thank you very much.
0: Yes, sir. Take care now. Okie dokie. A great call right there. We've had a lot of great calls this morning. Again, his number is 348-1609. We need to jump into the Farmer's Almanac, and then we'll be back here in just a few moments. You're listening to Dolladale right here on Somerset's hometown radio station. Again, that number is 678-8151 is the phone number, the text line 229-5750.
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6: 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Dustin Hoffman has a birthday, and this is National Sneak Some Zucchini Onto Your Neighbor's Porch Day. It's a quiet year for periodical cicadas, with few 13- or 17-year-old broods emerging. But it's the annual, or some call them, dog day cicadas that dominate in August. And there's no shortage of folklore attached to the noisy insects. The ancient Chinese revered the cicada as a spiritual symbol of life and rebirth. Some cultures consider them a tasty delicacy. And weather lore, particularly in cooler northern states, says the call of the dog day cicada means 6 weeks until the first frost. Some facts to ponder while you sip on a lemonade and enjoy their sounds. That is the Old Farmer's Almanac Radio Report. Learn more at almanac.com.
9: This is Officer Theodore Wax of the Somerset Police Department. 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

0: Rocky Road Blues from 1945. That was recorded by, that was recorded, and again, 1945, of Bill Monroe and his Bluegrass Boys. I was looking at the names there. Chubby Wise on the fiddle, Robert R. Chubby Wise. Also, Wileen Sally Ann Forrester on the accordion. And David Aikman on the bass. Another bass was Bill Westbrook on there. Guitar was Tex Willis. And, of course, the very own Mr. Bill Monroe singing and on that mandolin. That's right, Rocky Road Blues. Good music right there. Let's go to line one. Good morning, your own Dialadil.
1: Hey, good morning.
0: How you doing, brother?
1: I'm doing all right, you?
0: Fair to middling this morning.
1: Hey, that's good. I got a large beer sign for sale.
0: Okay.
1: It's called Proudly Serving Iraq. 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It's brown in color with stuff on it. Ain't got no chips or nothing on it.
0: Mm-hmm.
1: 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And I got an antique porch metal chair. It's got holes in the seat and back. 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I'll take 50 for it, our best offer.
0: Okay.
1: And the number to call is area code 606-341-3911.
0: 606-341-3911.
1: Yeah, and thanks.
0: All right, thank you, brother. You have a great one now.
1: You too. Bye-bye.
0: Bye-bye. We've had a lot of great calls this morning. We invite you to give us a holler, give us a call. Make a dollar, spend a dollar. Wheel and deal with your neighbors. My name is Gary D. Good to be here with you this morning in studio. And it's always good to be here with you. 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This came in the mailbag, and I need to check the mailbag while I'm doing this right here, reading this for you. We have a listener out there that has a few items for sale located in Greensburg. They have a very large China cabinet, two-piece. 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Again, a vintage salvaged porcelain covered cast iron sink for sale. Two wooden headboards with slats. They need some screws. And an old painted trunk. And then four kitchen chairs. The number to contact is area code 270-405-3709. Again, that's 270-405-3709. And they will provide pictures for you on that. 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And you can email us as our friend over there in the 270 area code did. Time right now is 8:47 in the morning. Let's check out the temperature outside the studio of WTLO. That's a beautiful morning here, 73 degrees currently, and the time is 8:47. 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Their number is 679-4209. Slow down, Gary. The phone number is 679-4217. Again, that phone number is 679-4217. There we go. 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Frog in my throat. 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Our number is 678-8151. And again, our text line is 229-5750. Going to check out our text line. And yes, I got a text and I got the email right here as well. And that is, attention, Pulaski County High School class of 1976 graduates and classmates. The class of 1976 50th reunion will be held on Saturday, the 24th of October at 5 p.m. at the Fifth Quarter in Somerset. Come and enjoy a great meal and reconnect with old friends. A $20 contribution per person is suggested, but everyone is encouraged to attend, and anyone needing assistance will have their cost covered. You can RSVP on Ron Coffey's Facebook page or by email at pchs76.ky@gmail.com. And it's going to be a great celebration right there for the class of 76 Pulaski County High School. Let's go to line two now. Good morning. You're on Dialadale.
2: Good morning, Mr. D.
0: Hey, hey, Brother Jerry. How you doing, man?
2: I am blessed. Sounds like you are, and we hope all of it are.
0: Amen to that, brother.
2: And I've got something to sell. I've got a real nice utility. It's six foot wide. I believe it's 10 foot long. It has a drop gate, lift assist for that gate. It has a winch on it. Really a nice trailer in good condition, really good condition. Mesh floor. And I would sell that if anybody wants it. And I've got a question for your listeners. Or you may know an answer, but I doubt it. A gentleman mentioned the red little one on East Mount Vernon Street in the service station parking lot years ago. When he mentioned it, he said it was next to the Beecher Hotel. And I was thinking that was called the Coffee Cup, and it was a little like a railroad car in that car. And it's a little small restaurant with stools on it, and you can sit on the counter and watch them cook whatever you wanted. And I tried looking it up on my smartphone, and it's smart enough to tell me the name that owed me a picture of it. I was trying to look that up. If anybody knows, or maybe I was dreaming that was there. But I'm pretty sure I remember that little railroad car, or it may have been a streetcar restaurant in the service station, and it was across from the old Western Auto Store. It's on the other side of the street. And if anybody knows her about that, they could either give me a call or call it in. And my number to call on that is 606-222-0198.
0: 222-0198.
2: Thank you very much, and you have a great day and a great week.
0: You too, Brother Jerry. Always good talking to you. Thanks for calling in, my man. All righty, Brother Jerry right there. Always good to hear from him. Again, his number is 222-0198. Don't you miss those little diners of yesteryear? And I can remember in my lifetime seeing some diners and having visited them. They were in old railroad cars, the old caboose, I can remember, back in the day. Hey, let's go to line. Where shall we go to? Line one next. Good morning. You're on Dolladale.
3: It's me again, Gary. Gary, I got three flip phones.
0: Okay.
3: I know they're old-fashioned, but they all work.
0: Right on.
3: And I can't remember when that coffee cup left or what they did with it. But it was there a long time. And I knew the lady that run it and the girl that worked there. The girl that worked there had about five daughters. And I used to feel sorry for her. But she still could work.
0: She earned her keep honestly. Amen.
3: Yeah. And helped take care of them. She was something, really. And there was one guy. He had, now imagine this, he had gray hair and his straight back. And he's talking on the payphone to the FBI.
0: Oh, he was a character, it sounded to be.
3: There was some characters there, Gary.
0: You got a bang of for your money's worth for entertainment, didn't you?
3: There was another guy, Lonnie. He pulled a cart behind him that, I don't know, held his groceries, and he'd take your groceries home for you.
0: What a sweet kind soul.
3: And there was some characters there, Gary. The flip phones is 350-2111.
0: 350-2111. We appreciate you, Brother Jack.
3: Thank you, man.
0: Yes, sir. All righty. Good to hear from Brother Jack again. Good stories. I appreciate all the stories. Since I moved up here in 2019, I've heard a lot of great stories about this area and some surrounding communities and counties. And Kentucky, we've got a cool history, do we not? Local history, neighborhood history, regional history, and, of course, state history as well. Got a listener out there that's looking to buy 6 head of cows, about 2 to 3 years old. Excuse me. They're looking for a reasonable price chain link dog kennel. They have about 300 VHS movies, mostly hunting and fishing videos, 50 cents each. Is that right? Yeah, it looks like way. And then also, you can call the number, which is 606-304-4744. Again, 606-304-4744. Now, let's see what else here. We do need to jump into this real quick break, and then we'll be back for the birthday shout-outs.
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0: 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Here are the birthday names for today, the 8th of August, the 88. Shane Morrow, Crystal Norris, Patty Walden, Renea Miracle, Tommy Adair, and PJ Roberts. Happy birthday to each and every one of you all. May the good Lord smile upon you and grant you many, many, many more years. The birthday shout-outs presented by the Neighborhood of Somerset, a senior living community. Phone 606-677-0166. And this big band music makes me think there's the Journey Through Jazz with the Somerset Big Band tonight at the Virginia Theater in downtown Somerset. Doors open at 6:30 p.m. The music starts at 7:30 p.m. and celebrating an iconic American art form, and that is jazz, from its early history in New Orleans all the way through today. And that's going on down at the Virginia. You can go online to TheVirginia.com. 679-6366 is the number. My name is Gary Daniels. I'm out of here. 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Y'all take care.
4: News. I'm Angel Lobavaro. The Senate confirming Todd Blanch as Attorney General early this morning. That vote very tight, 50-49.
7: There were two Republican no's. Susan Collins, Republican of Maine, who has a tough re-election bid. And early Friday morning, you had Lisa Murkowski from Alaska. So this took it down to Bill Cassidy. He was the only person, the Republican senator from Louisiana, who was undecided on that side of the aisle, and he broke the logjam.
4: Fox's Chad Pergram also reports on the bipartisan interim spending bill passed by the Senate
7: to keep the government open through the 11th of December here. Now, the House of Representatives must sync up.
4: That vote helps avoid a government shutdown before the midterm elections. This comes before the August recess, which has the Senate out for the next 5 weeks. 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
5: Hello, this is Monica from Living Bread Soup Kitchen in Nancy. 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
1: Here's your WTLO forecast. I'm staff meteorologist Megan Mulford. Slight chance of thunderstorms today. Otherwise, mainly cloudy skies expected. Daytime highs approaching 88. Southwesterly winds 5 to 10 miles an hour. Mainly cloudy skies expected again tonight. Chance of thunderstorms. Lows dip down to about 70. With your WTLO forecast, I'm staff meteorologist Megan Mulford. Currently 73.
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12: Hello, everyone. I'm Carl Amari, and this is Hollywood 360, the radio show that presents all things entertainment, including trivia contests and games, movie reviews, celebrity interviews, showbiz news, and classic radio shows. My co-host is the vivacious Lisa Wolf. In this hour, it's a true crime case solved by our FBI on Gangbusters from 1948, starring Charles Webster. But first, it's Real or Ridiculous. Lisa will provide 70s, 80s, and 90s pop culture. I must decide if they are real or ridiculous while you play along at home. Right, Lisa?
13: That's right. A challenge you're up to, Carl?
12: I wasn't around in the 70s, 80s, or 90s.
13: I know.
12: I'm only like 14.
13: I know you act like it, but I think you actually were, but we won't tell anyone.
12: All right.
13: It's our little secret.
12: Okay.
13: All right. The Rubik's Cube was originally created by an Italian architect as a way to help students understand three-dimensional movement.
12: I would say that's all made up by you. I'm going to say that is absolutely, positively ridiculous.
13: You are correct.
12: Yes,
13: you
12: I
13: are
12: am.
13: Correct. It was a Hungarian.
12: When she gets into real a lot of detail, I know she's trying.
13: Okay,
12: to
13: Okay, I'm going
12: to
13: keep that in mind. It was created by a Hungarian professor. His name was, I can't pronounce it, but his
12: that's
13: last
12: a weird name, you know.
13: His last
12: I
13: name
12: can't
13: was Rubik.
12: It?
13: No, it was Rubik, and he invented it in 1974.
12: Mm.
13: As a classroom tool.
12: I've never been able to do one of those. My son could do it like in 15 seconds.
13: Really?
12: Yep. Give him a Rubik's Cube. 15 seconds later, it's done.
13: You know what? I have one. I'm gonna take that challenge.
12: Yeah.
14: Once you figure out the algorithms, it's the same algorithm.
13: I don't get it.
12: Blasts through them.
13: I can't do it.
12: Yeah, I can't.
13: I'd like to see that.
12: I don't even want to try.
13: Same. I know it's too much thought process for you. The pet rock craze of the 1970s made millions by selling ordinary rocks as pets.
12: That's true.
13: That is real. I mean, if you think about it now, did you have one?
12: No.
13: You didn't have a pet rock?
12: No, I did not.
13: Did you want one?
12: I was worried it would go in the house.
13: So I had one, and in the time, it seemed like it made sense. But as I look back at it now, it seems really stupid.
14: I'm sorry. That is a really boring story.
13: I said it's stupid. Gary Dahl sold smooth rocks in boxes with air holes.
12: Yeah, and air holes in it so it could breathe?
13: Yeah, and it had like a manual, too,
14: what?
13: How to take care of it.
12: That's crazy.
13: It's crazy.
12: Oh, my goodness.
13: Amazing.
14: What did you do with that rock?
12: Yeah, what did you do?
13: You took it with you places.
12: People?
13: Yeah, you
12: did
13: like
12: you put a collar on it and walk it.
13: No. But you'd show people, and you'd be proud of the rock. Look at my beautiful rock.
12: Oh my goodness!
13: I know it's so bad. The character of Oscar the Grouch on Sesame Street was originally orange before becoming the famous green character.
12: Real.
13: That is real.
12: Yeah.
13: I didn't know you knew that.
12: By the way, Bubble Bath, I've gotten all three of these right.
13: You won't get them all, though. Oscar debuted as orange in 1969, changed to green before the second season.
12: Mm.
13: Do you know why?
12: Nope.
13: Take a guess.
12: I have no idea.
13: What could you possibly think? What could possibly be the reason why they would go from orange
12: black
13: to green?
12: Black and white and color film. I have no idea. Something with the film. It looked better in green. I have no idea.
13: Okay. Moving on.

0: Before becoming a solo superstar, Madonna played drums and sang backup vocals in New York.
1: No.
0: She did.
1: She played drums?
0: She did in a New York band called Breakfast Club.
1: Oh, wow.
0: Wow, look at me
1: go. Didn't know that.
0: There you go.
1: Mm-hmm.
0: The original.
1: Was that before or after she dated me?
0: I think that was while she dated you.
1: Oh,
0: I'm
1: really?
0: Shocked that you didn't know.
1: She was, yeah, well.
0: She was something else, mm-hmm. I bet, huh?
1: Well, back then, she was. I remember the first time I saw her on MTV, I was like, who is this? She was, like, crawling around on the floor.
0: Yes.
1: So, like a virgin.
0: Yeah, I remember.
1: Her video.
0: She was ahead of
1: and
0: her
1: I
0: time.
1: And I called, like, all of my male friends.
0: And
1: turn
0: said,
1: on MTV. Who is this girl?
0: And you
1: girl?
0: Said, I'm going to date her. And you did.
1: Yeah.
0: So what there was you your go. First date? Do you recall?
1: I don't know.
0: No? Okay.
1: Yeah, don't remember.
0: The original Ghostbusters logo almost featured a friendly, smiling ghost instead of the famous ghost inside the red no symbol.
1: That's real.
0: That is ridiculous. See, you're falling apart because you got too...
1: Yeah, I know. I was bragging.
0: That's right. You were bragging.
1: Yeah.
0: The character of Fonzie on Happy Days was originally planned to be a minor character.
1: Real.
0: That is real. Fonzie began as a small recurring character, but, you know, Henry Winkler, my mm-hmm. gosh, he mm-hmm. was so popular.
1: Mm-hmm.
0: In 1983, Cabbage Patch Kids became so difficult to find that stores were limited on how many you could customers could buy.
1: Real.
0: That is real. Did you have a Cabbage Patch Kid?
1: Of course not.
0: Okay, it was one of the biggest toy crazes of the decade.
1: Why would I have
0: decade.
1: A Cabbage Patch Kid?
0: I don't know. Did boys have them, too?
1: No.
0: They were boy dolls.
1: What
0: I don't know.
1: Are you talking about? I had a G.I. Joe.
0: Talking?
1: That's it.
0: I you had could a, have both. They're not mutually exclusive.
1: I had a G.I. Joe. I didn't
0: I
1: have
0: had
1: anything
0: that, too.
1: Else. I had two G.I. Joes. One I, like, blew up with an M80.
0: Are you joking?
1: No, I'm serious. I blew him up with an M80, and then I patched him back together, and he was the wounded G.I. Joe, and then the other G.I. Joe would...
0: Where did you get an M80 from?
1: Listen, when I was a kid, I had every dangerous thing possible. I used to jump from rooftop to rooftop. My parents were like, I don't know where he is. That's how it was back then.
0: Not for everyone.
1: For me, it was.
0: Okay.
1: The 70s.
0: All
1: I had M80s. I had knives. I mean, you name
0: had,
1: it.
0: Like,
1: yeah.
0: Brain damage.
1: I literally used to, I used to climb a building and then jump from that building to the next building.
0: You and Tom Cruise.
1: That was like my favorite thing to do.
0: That's crazy.
1: Yeah.
0: I almost believe you.
1: It's true.
0: The movie E.T. caused Reese's Pieces sales to increase because that candy was featured in the film.
1: 100% real.
0: That was real. Theme song for the Jeffersons was originally going to be instrumental because producers worried the lyrics were too controversial.
1: Real.
0: Wah, wah.
1: No?
0: Nah. Sorry, it was moving on up right from the start.
1: Yeah.
0: The Thriller music video was originally rejected by MTV because executives thought a 14-minute video was too long for
1: real.
0: TV. That is real. 14 minutes. The first episode of Cheers mm-hmm. was almost set in a restaurant instead of a bar.
1: No.
0: You are correct. That's ridiculous.
1: Yes.
0: Here's the last one. Speaking of Tom Cruise.
1: Uh-huh.
0: The movie Top
1: My
0: Gun.
1: My twin.
0: Your twin.
1: Yeah.
0: The movie Top Gun caused a shortage of Ray-Ban sunglasses.
1: Real.
0: That is real. Did you have Ray-Ban sunglasses?
1: I still have
0: so
1: Ray-Ban sunglasses.
0: You could look
1: sunglasses.
0: Like Tom Cruise in Top Gun.
1: Me and Tom, we switch off every once in a while.
0: I mean, you don't really need the sunglasses. You already
1: I look like his twin. I look just like him. Or he looks just like me.
0: Exactly. I mean, you are older, so I'll go with that.
1: I think he might be a little older than me.
0: He's not.
1: I think he's 1 year older than me.
0: I don't think so.
1: Well,
0: I think
1: I'm in better shape, so.
0: I doubt that.
1: Anyway, when we come back, it's a true crime story on Gangbusters. Stick around.

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6: And there we are.
5: Yeah.
6: Right in your own home or car or wherever. Yeah.
5: I think I probably even sound better recorded
6: than
5: I do live.
6: Oh, that's impossible.
5: So,
6: you're so good live.
5: You know,
6: I don't know how
5: I know,
6: it could be.
5: But, yeah. 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At the very top of the website are two ways you can sign up and get the full podcast sent to you each and every week. You'll never miss a single moment of our craziness and our classic radio shows. Just sign up for our Hollywood 360 show. All right, it's time for Gangbusters, which was a true crime series, Lisa. There were a few, like Dragnet was a true crime series. There was a couple of others, Tales of the Texas Rangers. But Gangbusters might have been the longest running because it came to radio, are you ready for this, in 1935 and aired until 1957. I mean, 22 plus years. And it was a government drama. It was created by Phillips H. Lord. And it was known as the only national program that brings you authentic police case histories. It was dramatized FBI closed cases. And it was fully approved by the bureau director, J. Edgar Hoover. Each show started with a barrage of loud sound effects, shrill police whistles, and convicts marching, police sirens, machine guns firing. That's why they called it Coming On Like Gangbusters. And it aired on television for a while. Chester Morris, who played Boston Blackie in the movies, was the host on TV. We have a December 18th, 1948 broadcast called The Case of the Appointment with Death. And it stars Leslie Woods. Let's tune this in. Part one of Gangbusters.
7: Now, Gangbusters, presented in cooperation with police and federal law enforcement departments throughout the United States. The only national program that brings you authentic police case histories.

0: of the appointment with death when a courageous policewoman waited for a deadly killer whom police didn't even know.
1: Gangbusters has asked the Honorable Frederick H. Block, Assistant United States Attorney for the Southern District of New York, to narrate tonight's case.
2: Thank you, and good evening, Gangbusters listeners. Let's start tonight's case in a second-floor room of a dingy rooming house near the bay section of a large eastern city. It was 5 o'clock in the morning, and persistent pounding on the door of Vicki Chester was needed to awaken her. She was by trade a night spot hostess and had retired only an hour before. For a moment, Vicki sat on the edge of the bed. Then, as the door pounding persisted, she slipped on a light negligee and went to the door.
3: Oh, all right, take it easy. 5 o'clock in the morning. Oh, who is it?
4: Come on, let me in.
3: Who is it?
4: You don't know me.
3: Well, then a fine chance you got. I'd think twice before I let in somebody I know. Now, it's 5 o'clock. Go on away. I got a lot of sleep to catch up on.
4: I'm a friend of Pinky's.
3: Oh. Yeah?
4: That's right. Come on, open up.
3: Pinky who?
4: Waldo. Pinky Waldo.
3: Just a second. Come in.
5: Oh, thanks. Thanks a lot.
3: Excuse me for not being more formally dressed.
5: Don't bother me any.
3: Company was the last thing I expected at 5 o'clock in the morning.
5: Oh, Pinky's sort of a magic word around here, huh?
3: Pinky and I meant a lot to each other. Did you see him in? Were you cellmates or something? How's he look?
5: I didn't even know Pinky was doing a bit until I tried to look him up tonight.
3: Oh?
5: You see, Pinky owes me a lot. He said if I ever got to this burg, he'd pay off. Looks as if I got the town too late.
3: Yeah, about a year too late. Or about 3 years too early, whichever way you want to look at it. Now go on, I don't get much sleep as it is.
5: Did Pinky ever mention Slim to you?
3: Slim?
5: Yeah.
3: You want Slim?
5: I'm Slim.
3: Well, sit down, Slim. Make yourself at home. Listen, if it weren't for you, I'd never even have met Pinky. He'd have been stuck away in some can in West Virginia.
5: It was in Ohio.
3: Yeah, that's... Say, who told you about me?
5: I heard about you.
3: Well, couldn't you wait until noon or sometime? Do you have to go pounding on doors at this hour? And incidentally, how'd you manage to get in the downstairs door? That's always locked.
5: I managed. Ain't that enough?
3: Yeah, I guess it is. What'd you want with Pinky?
5: I'm broke.
3: Well, don't look at me. I ain't no good for a touch.
5: No, it's not a touch I'm looking for. I just want somebody with connections to get me a heater.
3: Oh.
5: Who do you know?
3: Listen, Slim. You look like a nice guy, but I don't want to get mixed up in anything.
5: Well, what are you going to get mixed up in? All I want you to do is to tell me where I can get my hands on a gun, cheap.
3: Well, I...
5: Now, look, I'm trying to make enough to get to Arizona. There's a good deal waiting for me there. I had a bundle, but it was chump enough to get in a crap game in Jersey City. Took my last nickel to come here and look up Pinky.
3: Well, Pinky can't do you no good now, not from where he's sitting.
5: No, but you can. Come on, now, how about it? Where can I get my hands on a gun?
3: All right, okay. I work at a joint called The Barrel over on...
5: Yeah, I know. I was there. It was closed.
3: Well, they got laws about closing, you know.
5: What about the heater?
3: You come around to The Barrel about 10 o'clock tonight. There's a guy I'll introduce you to.
5: He can take care of me?
3: If I recommend you, yeah.
5: Good.
3: You know, you ain't bad looking, you know.
5: I don't want to waste any time.
3: How long are you going to be around here, Slim?
5: Any longer than I can help it.
3: Oh, yeah, Arizona.
5: You're sure that this connection can furnish me a gun?
3: Relax, Slim. You'll get your heater. Just come around to the joint tonight.
5: Listen, Vicki, I got no more dough to spend on drinks. Where is this clown?
3: You're always in a hurry, Slim. Sit still. He'll be here.
5: You're sure that he can take care of what I want?
3: You'll get to Arizona. Don't... Uh-huh. Didn't I tell you to have patience? There he is.
5: Him?
3: Yeah, him.
5: He don't look much like an operator.
3: Well, what do you care how he looks, as long as he's got the goods? Wait till I give him the... Oh, he spotted me. Here he comes.
5: When I give you the high sign, blow.
3: Listen, you don't have to tell me. I don't want to get involved in any deal.
6: Hello, Vicki. How goes it? Selling lots of rot gut for the house?
3: I sell my share. Jack? Slim.
6: Hi.
5: Sit down, Jack.
6: Thanks. My feet are killing me.
3: Jack.
6: Yeah?
3: Slim's a friend of Pinky's.
6: Ah, you don't say.
5: I do say.
6: Well, any friend of Pinky's a friend of mine. Put it there, Slim.
3: Slim's got some business for you, Jack.
6: What can I do for you?
3: Look, boys. You'll excuse me. The boss is getting peeved, my sitting at one table so long.
5: Yeah, go ahead, kid. And thanks.
3: For what?
5: For a lot of things.
3: Okay. I'll float around later.
6: Nice girl, Aunt Vicky. Sweet as they come.
5: We could talk about that all night.
6: Not me. Early to bed, early to rise. It's my motto. What can I do for you, Slim?
5: I want a heater. Cheap.
6: Cheap?
5: You heard me.
6: What I got was all hard to come by.
5: Well, what have you got?
6: Anything you want. I aim to please.
5: What for around 20 bucks?
6: 20 bucks?
5: Yeah, that's all I'm going to spend.
6: Well, I got an old beat-up Colt 38 special. It ain't much good.
5: I'll take it.
6: I wouldn't recommend it to my worst enemy.
5: I said I'll take it.
6: Okay. The customer is always right.
5: That's what you always say, huh?
6: Always. When do you want it?
5: Right now. Let's go.
6: You're in an awful hurry, Slim, ain't that right?
5: Yeah, that's right. Now, where's the gun? Gotta make me some dough beginning tonight.
6: Why rush? Haste makes waste. Why don't we have a drink on it?
5: Come on, come on. Let's get the gun.
6: Okay. You're the doctor.
7: And that's the first portion of Gangbusters from December 18, 1948, The Case of the Appointment with Death, starring Leslie Woods. I'll never forget, also Charles Webster's in this, but I'll never forget when I interviewed Leslie Woods. I made a big mistake. I was in person with her, and I said, I just loved all your, you know, all your radio shows, and you played Mary Wesley on Boston Blackie for so many years. She was like, yeah, she was all nice at first. And I said, remember the one episode where you blah, blah, blah, this or this or that? She looked at me like, are you crazy?
8: Yeah.
7: It was like 40 years ago.
8: I look at you like that every week.
7: She looked at me like, I'm done with this interview, you know? And I kind of get it now, you know? Yeah. I was a youngster then. But taught me a lesson. Yeah. Don't ask about a specific show from 40 or 50 years ago. They're not going to remember it.
8: Yeah.
7: You know? All right, we'll get back to Gangbusters and more of Hollywood 360 after this.
9: 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Mike Costala here. 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
13: Here's your WTLO forecast. I'm staff meteorologist Megan Mulford. Slight chance of thunderstorms today. Otherwise, mainly cloudy skies expected. Daytime highs approaching 88. Southwesterly winds 5 to 10 miles an hour. Mainly cloudy skies expected again tonight. Chance of thunderstorms. Lows dip down to about 70. With your WTLO forecast, I'm staff meteorologist Megan Mulford. Currently 75.
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16: So half of all adults have high blood pressure and they don't even know it. And here's what makes it dangerous. You don't feel it, right, Carl? There's no signals, no warnings. And that's what makes it scary. So high blood pressure is damage happening quietly, but it happens every single day. And over time, that increases your risks of so many things like heart disease, stroke, cognitive decline. And you know, the thing is, Carl, most people assume their blood pressure is fine, but actually it may not be.
7: Yeah, that's me. I didn't know my blood pressure was high.
16: So how did you figure it
7: out?
16: Well,
7: my doctor said, you know, look, it's creeping up. Last time you were here, it was this. Last time before that, it was this. So I got on blood pressure medicine, but then I discovered 120 Life.
16: Right. And so I know we've been talking a lot about it, but that's because it's so important. Now, 120 Life is not a pill or a stimulant or anything like that. 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And the idea is to give it a try for 14 days, kind of like an experiment, because the folks over at 120 Life are so sure that it's going to work that they're going to give you a full refund if your numbers don't improve.
7: Yeah.
16: So learn more about it. 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
7: 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All right, we're listening to Gangbusters. This was the loudest radio show of all the radio shows, Lisa. And then later, you know, people were like, boy, you're coming on like Gangbusters. Yep. It became part of the lexicon, you know?
16: I think it still is today. I use that phrase.
7: I know. People don't maybe know where it came from, but, you know. We're listening to a December 18th, 1948 episode, Charles Webster and Leslie Wood star in the case of the appointment with death. Here's the conclusion.
17: What do you say we take a turn up 80th, Sarge?
18: Sure, Ed.
17: Up and back and we'll call it a night, okay? Look at that. Yeah. Kind of late for anyone to be huddled in a doorway.
18: Let's have a peek in here, man. Stay here and cover me, Sarge.
17: Right, Ed.
18: Hey, buddy. We're police officers, man.
19: That's far enough, copper.
18: Watch him!
20: All right, take it easy. Yeah, what do you want?
19: It's me, Slim. Open up.
20: Oh. How many times do I have to tell you? 5 o'clock in the morning, I'm asleep
19: I was in the neighborhood, Vicky.
20: Well, it's a fine reason.
19: Well, I'm in a jam. I want to stay here a few hours.
20: What kind of a jam?
19: The worst kind. Believe me.
20: Oh, well, then, look, you better get out of here.
19: I can't. I can't go out on the street. Not right now.
20: Now, listen, Slim. Pinky or no Pinky, enough's enough. I don't want trouble.
19: What kind of trouble can you get keeping me here a few hours?
20: Well, I don't know. What kind?
5: What do you say we sit down?
20: All right, why not? I guess you'll be leaving for Arizona a lot quicker now, huh?
5: What makes you think so?
20: Well, you get a gun, you get in trouble. The worst kind of trouble.
5: Suppose we forget about my trouble.
20: Okay, Slim. I hate trouble anyway.
5: Come here, Vicky.
20: Oh, Slim. Well, well. What do you think Pinky'll have to say about that?
5: Who cares? Let him say anything he likes.
2: So, Gangbusters listeners, as police was searching the neighborhood for the killer, the murderer, John Slim Patterson, had found a place to hide for a few hours. As he enjoyed the company of one woman, he had no idea another would be called upon to play an important part in bringing this case to a conclusion. The criminal, John Slim Patterson, obtained a gun and used it to murder a detective. As the search began and the alarm spread, Sergeant Earl Howard was standing in the corridor at the hospital, where the detective's body was taken. He heard steps approaching and looked up to see Detective Captain Frank Delaney.
0: Hello, Sergeant.
5: Captain, he's dead, Captain. He was dead on arrival.
0: Yes, I heard. What about his family? They've been notified?
5: Yes, they're all in there.
0: I'd like to talk to him. Come on.
5: Helen Branch, she's a policewoman attached to the forgery squad. She's a friend of the family, Captain. She brought them.
0: Yes, I know them.
21: Maybe it'd be best if I took you back home. There's nothing you can do here. Oh, excuse me, dear.
22: Hello, Sergeant. Have you heard? Did they get the killer yet?
5: No, not yet.
22: How are you, Captain?
0: Helen, do you think it'd be all right if I talked with her a minute?
22: I think so. I think she'd appreciate it.
5: Suppose we step outside, Helen.
22: All right, Sergeant. That's an awful thing. For them to wake her in the middle of the night, for them to tell her husband's dead.
5: Yes, I can imagine.
22: Every time he went out on duty, she was afraid it would happen. For years, every day, she was afraid. Now she doesn't have to be afraid anymore.
5: Look, Helen, when you go back in, would you tell her we're doing everything we can to get the killer?
22: I wish I could be assigned to it. I wish I could do something.
5: It's going to be a tough job.
22: If there's ever anything I can do, call on me. Promise you'll call on me, Sergeant.
5: All right, Helen. I promise.
0: Captain Delaney. Oh, yes. What does it look like? Was that so? Come in, Sergeant. That old, huh? Okay, if you run anything else, give me a call.
5: Hello, Captain.
0: Sit down, Sergeant.
5: Thanks.
0: That was a report of the bullet that killed Ed.
5: Oh?
0: It was a .38 caliber slug. Apparently, it came from a Colt Special. 40-year-old Colt Special, at least 40. The grooves run counterclockwise in the slug. Mm-hmm. You haven't made that type of gun in 40 years. What's new with you?
5: Oh, nothing much. We spent all day shaking down rooming houses in the neighborhood. Not a trace of him.
0: Well, I imagine he's still in town, Earl. The publicity this thing's getting ought to keep him pretty close to his room. And pretty scared.
5: Captain, I'd like to try something.
0: What?
5: Well, maybe this guy has a room in that neighborhood. Maybe he hasn't. Seems to me more of a cinch that he's been hanging out in one of the joints down there.
0: Mm-hmm.
5: Well, suppose I pack a bag and visit a few of them. Suppose I get the word around that I'm a hot customer from Philly.
0: Maybe you got an idea, Earl.
5: I don't think there's anything to lose except a little time. And maybe I can make connections that'll lead me to the right guy.
0: Okay, Earl. Have a try at it.
20: Like I was saying, boys, what's another drink? You buy me a drink,
23: hey,
20: and
23: Vicky.
20: I'll be... What?
23: Telephone.
20: Oh, okay. Excuse me, will you, fellas?
23: Yeah, sure. Go on back.
20: Oh, hiya, Jack.
23: Right over and sit down, Vicky. I want you to meet a guy.
20: I got a call on the phone right now. I'll be right back.
23: Okay, but don't forget.
20: telephone. Some guys ought to know better than call you up during working hours. Hello?
1: Vicky?
20: Yeah. Who is this?
1: Slim.
20: Slim, I thought you'd be halfway to Arizona by now.
1: Well, I decided to stick around till things cool off. Look, Vicky, I gotta see you.
20: Listen, Pinky won't be a friend of yours if he finds out what's been going on.
1: Forget about Pinky.
20: Well, look, why don't you drop in here to the joint? Jack's here and...
1: You think I'm crazy?
20: All right, all right. I get through here in about another hour or so. How about me dropping around to your place? Where is it?
1: Never mind.
20: Well, okay, if that's the way you feel about it, Mr. Slim, goodbye. Fine thing.
3: Hey, Vicky, come on, I'll buy you a drink.
20: I'll see you later. Hey, Jack, you know who...
3: Sit down, Vicky.
20: Who's your friend here?
3: This is Earl, just Earl.
20: Glad to see you.
3: He's hot out of Philly. He's a friend of Big Jake.
20: Is that so?
3: Hotter than a $2 pistol.
17: Listen, I wouldn't go shouting it all over the joint. Now look, Jack, the guys in Philly said you could help me get a room. I can't go lugging the suitcase all over town.
3: I told you I'll help you get a room. You know of any place, Vicky?
20: I don't know of any place. Jack, you know who that was on the phone?
3: Oh.
20: Slim.
3: Slim? I thought he'd be in Arizona by now.
20: Well, the operator didn't say nothing about long distance.
3: Hey, you're not going to be like this guy Slim, are you, Earl? I do the guy a favor and he gets himself all jammed up.
20: Jack.
3: What's the matter? I didn't do him a favor?
20: If you call making some dough off a guy a favor.
3: How much could I make? He wouldn't give me more than 20 for the gun.
20: Oh, let's talk about something else.
17: Yeah, room for me, for instance.
3: Hey, maybe we can get him Slim's room. Slim's leaving for Arizona.
20: Well, I don't know where Slim's staying.
3: Ah, come on, Vicky. Don't kid your Uncle Jack. You've been seeing Slim.
20: I don't know where he lives. What do you want from me?
3: It ain't the way I heard it.
20: I don't care how you heard it.
17: Look, this ain't getting me any place.
3: The guy's hot around town, Earl. He's got a deal out in Arizona. He wants to get out as quick as he can. If she'll open up and tell me where he is, I'll fix it.
20: I told you, I don't know.
17: Okay, I can't sit around all night with a suitcase.
20: Listen, I can't do you no good. If I could, I would. I can't.
17: Well, what do you say we all take a ride downtown?
20: I can't go nowheres. I don't get off for another hour. What am I doing in your troubles anyway? Find your own room.
17: Oh, you don't get it, Vicky. This is a pinch. I'm a police officer.
20: What?
17: I don't want any disturbance. Come on, both of you.
20: Listen, I didn't do nothing.
3: What do you want me for? I'm as innocent as a newborn babe.
17: Let's just go downtown. We'll get it all straightened out.
3: Straighten it out. All
17: now, Captain, I put away for the night.
0: Well, I think they've told us everything they know.
17: Yeah, so do I.
0: Sit down, Earl.
17: Thanks.
0: It was a nice piece of work.
17: Yeah, a lot of good it does. After I covered all those joints to find him. All I know him by is Slim.
0: Yeah.
17: I don't know where he lives. And might be headed for Arizona any minute.
0: I wonder what this guy has in Arizona.
17: I don't know, but whatever it is, Captain, he sure wants to get to it.
0: Yes. He knows he'll have a tough time getting out of this town. Earl?
17: Yes, Captain?
0: I think I'll have a policewoman assigned to this case.
17: Helen Branch?
0: Didn't she tell you she'd like to do something?
17: She practically begged to help.
0: Okay, get her on the phone. Maybe there is something she can do.
17: What's that, Captain?
0: This Slim, whoever he is, wants to get to Arizona. He knows we've got a good idea of what he looks like. He knows we've got the railroad stations and the buses watched. He's read about the roadblocks. Chances are he's too scared to step out of his room.
17: Yeah, but what's that got to do with Helen Branch?
0: He gets the papers, for sure. And holed up in that room, he probably reads every word. If you were wanted for killing a policeman, you were trying to get to Arizona, what would you do if you read an ad in the paper that went something like this? Wanted, young man to drive new automobile... to Arizona. Phone Mrs. Helen Branch, Central...
17: Hey, Captain, that's the ticket.
0: Okay, get hold of Helen and tell her what we've got in mind.
17: You betcha, Captain, right away.
4: What do you think, Sergeant? You think he didn't see the ad?
17: Maybe, Helen.
4: It was in this morning's paper. If he hasn't seen it by now... Oh, well, I guess it's too much to hope for.
17: And you know how it is in this business. You got to wait and wait and then wait some more. And if nothing comes of the idea, we try something else.
22: And you think it's no use?
17: Well, we'll let the ad run tomorrow, too. If that...
22: That's it.
17: All right, now, take it easy.
22: I will.
17: If it's him, hand it like we planned.
22: All right.
17: Okay, pick it up.
22: Hello?
6: Hello, is this Mrs. Helen Branch?
22: Yes, talking.
6: You're the one who put the ad in this morning's Times?
22: Yes, that's right.
6: Well, I'll be glad to drive your car to Arizona. The ad didn't say, are you going along or is it going empty?
22: Well, I'm going along. I just didn't want to do all the driving.
6: When were you counting on leaving?
22: Tomorrow sometime.
6: Well, that's okay with me.
22: We'll have to exchange references, I suppose. Why don't you come over? I live at...
6: I can't make it just now.
22: Oh. Well, can we meet someplace?
6: Yeah, I guess we'll have to.
22: Do you want to give me your name and phone number?
6: Well, suppose we meet at 7 o'clock. Downtown on the corner of Main and Commerce. You know, in front of the drugstore.
22: But how'll I know you?
6: Well, what's your car look like?
22: Oh, it's a new Pontiac four-door. Green.
6: Pontiac four-door green. Okay. All right, then I'll see you. Main and Commerce, 7 o'clock. My name is Slim.
22: Hello? Hello, hello? He said his name was Slim.
17: Good work, Helen.
22: I'm to meet him on the corner of Main and Commerce, 7 o'clock, in front of the drugstore.
17: He'll be met, all right. Well, that's probably the captain. But you better answer it just to make sure.
22: Hello?
8: This is Captain Delaney, Helen. Would you let me talk to Sergeant Howard, please?
22: He's right here, Sergeant.
17: Thanks. Hello, Captain.
8: I heard the conversation. Looks like the boy.
17: How about it? Were they able to trace the call?
8: Well, it hasn't come through yet, but... Just a second. What was that? Okay, there's a squad of detectives down there. Have them take a look around. Earl?
17: Yeah?
8: Call came from a pay station in the Bay section.
17: Well, that doesn't help much. He's probably gone by now.
8: Tell her she'll have to meet the killer tonight. But tell her not to worry. We'll have every man we can spare in the neighborhood.
9: Here again is the narrator of tonight's case, Assistant United States Attorney Frederick H. Block.
2: In the darkness of that winter evening, the policewoman, Helen Branch, drove to the busy corner to keep her appointment with a killer. However, she was not entirely alone. The neighborhood swarmed with detectives on the alert for their man, and Sergeant Earl Howard was out of sight on the floor of the car, behind the seat, as she reached the rendezvous.
22: We're lucky. There's a parking space.
17: All right, pull in. Now turn off the motor.
22: I don't see him, Sergeant.
17: Well, if he's here, he'll take a little time to look around.
22: Just doesn't seem... Sergeant, there's a man. He's coming.
17: Does he fit the description?
22: I can't tell yet. Yes, he does.
17: Okay, don't talk to me anymore.
6: Lady.
22: Oh, just a second.
17: I'm Slim. You're the lady that's going to Arizona?
22: Yes, I'm the one.
17: Well, move over. I'll get in. We can talk about it.
22: Well, suppose
10: all
22: we
10: right,
22: get...
10: Slim. Hey, what... Police officer, don't move.
24: Now, look out.
8: Come behind you, Slim. Take it easy.
10: Yeah, well, I ain't...
24: Watch him!
8: Hold you. Don't...
17: That's good. That ought to hold him, Captain.
24: Take care of this guy, man.
8: All right.
24: Come on, you. Get on.
10: Nice work, Helen.
22: Thanks, Captain.
10: All right, man. Let's get him in.
2: That, gangbusters listeners, was exactly how this killer was apprehended. He was tried for the crime of first-degree murder and sentenced to death. The man who sold him the gun, an almost equal menace to society, is now serving a life term as an habitual criminal.
9: Well, thank you, Assistant United States Attorney Frederick H. Block, for this enlightening case history. And gangbusters, congratulations to all the detectives who participated in the investigation and the brave policewoman who was of such great assistance in trapping this murderer. Tonight's case was dramatized by Stanley Niss and directed by William Sweets, with Miss Leslie Woods and Chuck Webster in leading roles. Don Gardner speaking. Gangbusters is a Phillips H. Lord production.
7: That's Gangbusters with the case of the appointment with death from December 18, 1948, starring Charles Webster and Leslie Woods. It's heard on ABC. I hope you enjoyed that. Time now for this month in music history.
16: All righty, we are going back to the year 1987, starting with this song.

0: like the song, but I don't like the Ooga Booga, Ooga Booga.
1: It's a great song. I don't think
0: Living
1: you can
0: on
1: that.
0: A Prayer.
1: Living on a Prayer. This is Bon Jovi.
0: Right.
1: And this was dominating the charts in 1987. This became Bon Jovi's second number one hit on the charts.
0: Like the Ooga Booga here.
1: I like it.
0: Lowering your
1: from
0: score
1: the album
0: a little.
1: Slippery When Wet. This is the band's signature song, and guess what? It was inducted into the Grammy Hall of Fame in 2013, so I'm not the only person who appreciates this song.
0: I like Bon Jovi.
1: I think it's pretty darn good.
0: Yeah.
1: I mean, also,
0: all
1: remember, right. This is 1987, and the music was different in the 80s.
0: Right.
1: This is very 80s. I mean, I would know.
0: I wasn't born yet, but yeah.
1: I know.
0: Right.
1: I've heard that one.
0: All right. More of Hollywood 360 after this.

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5: Hey, Lisa, my crabby brother Vince is going to be happy. Next hour, it's Duffy's Tavern, his favorite show, going back to 1951. But first, we'll play Stump the Host. Lisa will ask me to finish the TV theme song, and I'll try to guess while you play along at home, right?
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1: I'm Paul Stevens. The Senate voting early this morning to appoint Todd Blanche as the next U.S. Attorney General.
2: On this vote, the yeas are 50, the nays are 49. The nomination is confirmed.
1: And that vote coming before the five-week August recess, Blanche taking over as Attorney General now after the firing of Pam Bondi. Former Vice President Kamala Harris making the pitch for Democrats ahead of the midterms. She says Republican priorities are misguided.
3: They'll spend $125 billion on Trump's war in Iran while folks can't even cover their basic needs here in America.
1: The former vice president appearing at a rally for charter schools Friday in New Orleans. 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
2: Here's your WTLO forecast. I'm staff meteorologist Megan Mulford. Slight chance of thunderstorms today. Otherwise, mainly cloudy skies expected. Daytime highs approaching 88. Southwesterly winds 5 to 10 miles an hour. Mainly cloudy skies expected again tonight. Chance of thunderstorms. Lows dip down to about 70. With your WTLO forecast, I'm staff meteorologist Megan Mulford. Right now, 77.
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10: Really?
9: Yeah.
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14: 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I'm broadcasting.
15: Hello, everyone. I'm Carl Amari, and this is Hollywood 360, the radio show that presents all things entertainment, including trivia contests and games, movie reviews, celebrity interviews, showbiz news, and classic radio shows. My co-host is the captivating Lisa Wolf. In this hour, it's comedy with Ed Gardner as Archie, the manager of Duffy's Tavern from 1951. But first, it's Stump the Host. To Stump the Host, Lisa will ask me to finish the TV theme song. I'll try to guess while you play along at home, right?
16: That's right. So I'm going to go out on a limb here.
15: Are you?
16: And say
15: that... Is it going to crack and break and you're going to fall?
16: I don't think so. I think it's going to be very strong because I think you're going to get all of these.
15: Wow.
16: Mostly, I'm not going to stump you this time. I'm going to just have some fun reliving the memories of
17: what
16: these shows.
17: What are you talking about?
16: From the 60s, 70s, 80s.
15: Okay.
16: We're going to just enjoy the memories.
15: All righty.
16: All right?
15: Let's do it.
16: All right, we're going to start with this. Come and knock on our door.
15: Come on, knock on our door. That's Three's Company.
16: No, but you have to finish the song. So
15: okay.
16: What's the next
15: come
16: line?
15: Come on, knock on our door.
16: Right.
15: The point is... Something for you.
16: Exactly, but what's the something? Come on.
15: Come on, knock on my door. We've been waiting for you.
16: There you go.
15: Ah?
16: And what'd you say it was?
15: Three's Company.
16: There it is. Listen to this music.
15: Wow.
16: Right?
18: Come and knock on our door.
19: Come and knock on our door.
18: We've been waiting for you.
19: We've been waiting for you.
18: Wow.
16: Right? I mean, are you not smiling now? I mean, you have to smile when you
15: You know that there's not a time that I watch TV and this comes on that I don't watch it?
16: It's hard not to watch it.
15: It was so genius.
16: You know what's funny? Even this theme song has the right feel to it. You can just see, like, Chrissy and, I don't know.
15: The show was fun.
16: It was very
15: It was
16: smart.
15: Not only fun, it was, you laughed. And it was an interesting concept.
16: It was.
15: Right?
16: It was always you thought something wells. I mean, it was always like,
15: was
16: what
15: great.
16: Do you call that when you
15: Jack
16: think?
15: Ritter was
16: yeah,
15: so,
16: John Ritter.
15: I mean, John Ritter. Ritter, yeah.
16: Yeah.
15: All
16: it
15: right.
16: Was great.
15: I got
16: okay.
15: that.
16: You sure did. You're going to get them all. I feel good about
15: okay.
16: this.
15: Okay.
16: 1, 2, 3, 4, 5, 6, 7, 8.
15: Why do you appreciate?
16: Who do you appreciate?
15: Who do you appreciate?
16: Mike.
15: Right?
16: Yeah, but it's a show. 1, 2, 3, 4, 5, 6, 7, 8.
15: Shabaka. Hots and Pots Incorporated or something like that. You got to take that.
16: I'll take it.
20: 1, 2, 3, 4.
16: I'll take
20: five,
16: it. Wait,
20: six,
16: what's the show?
20: Eight.
15: Laverne and Shirley.
16: Okay. There it is.

0: Isn't this something crazy? There was like people that wrote these theme songs and made a fortune.
1: Yes.
0: Because they would get a piece of the action.
1: But guess what? They deserved a fortune because we remember the show because of the theme song.
0: Like Burt Bacharach, he made a fortune writing these.
1: Neil Sedaka wrote a lot of them. Burt Bacharach,
0: Yeah. Wow. This was a good show. I wasn't as into this show as I was like Happy Days, but
1: I loved it.
0: And this was a spinoff.
1: I loved the relationship.
0: This was a spinoff of Happy Days.
1: That's right.
0: Okay. I got it, right?
1: You sure did.
0: Okay.
1: All right. Hold on.
0: They worked at Schlotz.
1: The beer.
0: Schlitz beer.
1: Milwaukee.
0: Yeah.
1: Milwaukee,
0: yeah. Yeah, yeah.
1: Here's the story of a lovely lady.
0: Here's the story of a lovely lady who was bringing up three very lovely girls.
1: Girls, there it is.
2: Here's the story.
0: That's the Brady Bunch.
2: A lovely lady.
1: Yes.
2: Who was bringing up three very lovely
1: girls. Can't you just picture it with the squares?
0: All of them

0: Yeah.
1: I mean, this is iconic.
0: I think I watched every episode of this.
1: Everyone.
0: Right?
1: It's
0: right?
1: perfect.
0: Then they made movies.
1: Yes.
0: They made a couple of movies about it.
1: I wasn't big on the movies, but I did appreciate
0: Ben Stiller's
1: the show.
0: Wife played the oldest girl in it.
1: I don't think I saw the movie.
0: Yeah. It's all right. Brady Bunch. The Brady Bunch.
1: But, I mean, this defines
0: the
1: our
0: Brady
1: childhood.
0: Bunch.
1: Don't you think?
0: Oh, yeah.
1: Yeah.
0: We should have them. They're available to be on the show. We should have some of them on the show.
1: Let's do it.
0: All right.
1: All right. They're creepy and they're kooky.
0: They're creepy and they're kooky. They're something and so spooky, right?
1: Yeah.
0: They're creepy and they're... What is it?
1: They're creepy and they're kooky.
0: They're all together ooky.
1: Well, that's not the next line.
0: But it's in there, right?
1: Let's try again. Listen.
0: The Addams Family.
1: Right, try again. Listen. They're creepy and they're kooky.
0: They're innocent and spooky.
1: No, but you're really close, so let's just listen.
0: Right. You give it to me, right?
1: Yeah.

0: You know what, though? I didn't really watch this show.
1: Really?
0: Yeah.
1: Oh, it's fun.
0: I like the Munsters way better.
1: I liked it better, too, but I wasn't against the Addams Family at all.
0: Yeah.
1: It was fun.
0: Okay, I got that. Close enough.
1: I'll take it.
0: All right.
1: All right. You take the good, you take the bad.
0: You take the good, you take the bad.
1: You take the good, you take the bad.
0: I don't know.
1: Come on.
0: I don't know.
1: You take the... I should say it more clearly. You take the good, you take the bad...
0: I don't know it.
1: You take them both, and then you have...
0: I don't know it.
1: Okay, let's listen. You take the good, you take the bad, you take them both, and there you have the facts of life.
0: I didn't know it from that.
1: Wow.
0: I like the facts of life.
1: Yes.
2: You're growing now, you know about the facts of life.
0: I hate when I don't get it.
1: All right, well, that one, you didn't get the last two. I'm shocked.
0: You know that. Here's a little trivia for you.
1: Okay.
0: Kim Fields,
1: yeah, sure.
0: Who was on Facts of Life, was my absolute first actress that I ever hired to do my Twilight Zone radio dramas.
1: Wow.
0: She flew out and she was awesome. She was awesome to work with.
1: I didn't know you yet, right?
0: Yeah, no, you didn't know me. And this was like in 2002.
1: Wow.
0: And she flew out and she was with us the whole day.
1: And she was great.
0: Could not be nicer. She starred in two Twilight Zones.
1: Why don't you get her to come on the show?
0: Oh, yeah. I should. I have her email. I mean, I have her.
1: Yeah, let's do it.
0: Yeah, she's great.
1: I'd love to do that.
0: Love Kim Fields.
1: All right, well, this is a given.
0: Mm-hmm.
1: I just did this for you.
0: All right.
1: Boy, the way Glenn Miller played.
0: Boy, the way Glenn Miller played. Bought songs that made the hit parade.
1: There we go.
3: Boy, the way Glenn Miller played.
1: Wow.
4: Songs that made the hit parade.
0: Guys like us, we had it made. Those were the days.
1: I mean,
0: all in the family.
1: This is something else.
4: Everybody pulled his weight.
0: Sal ran great. Those were the days. All right.
1: All right, I've got one more for you.
0: Okay, one more?
1: Yep.
0: All right.
1: Love. Exciting and new.
0: Love.
1: There it is.
0: Exciting and new. Come aboard. We're expecting you.
1: There it is. The Love Boat. Saturday night.
0: Love. I think Burt Bacharach wrote this.
5: Exciting.
1: 8 o'clock
5: new.
1: Saturday night.
0: Come aboard.
1: That was
5: come
1: right. And 9 o'clock was Fantasy Island.
0: We're expecting you. Yeah, it was on ABC.
1: Mm-hmm. Yep.
0: Wow.
1: I mean, listen to this music.
0: Yeah. I think that's actually Burt Bacharach singing, too.
1: Could be.
0: Yeah. Could be wrong,
1: but... This is great.
0: I was wrong once in 1977.
1: Right.
0: But then a month later, I discovered I wasn't, so...
1: Right. So
0: actually,
1: really, you've never been.
0: Never been
1: Although
0: wrong.
1: I think you're wrong every hour of every minute of every day, as
0: really?
1: Far as I'm concerned.
6: What?
1: What?
0: All right. That was great, Lisa.
1: That was a lot of fun.
0: Your score's up there.
1: Oh, great.
0: When we come back, we're going to tune into my brother, Krabby Brother Vince's favorite radio show, Duffy's Tavern. Stick around.
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8: 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All right, Lisa, it's time for Duffy's Tavern. This came to radio way back in 1940, and it was all about a flea-infested dive on 3rd and 23rd Streets in New York City where the elite meet to eat. Ed Gardner played Archie, the metaphor mixing manager, and Duffy, the owner, was never seen nor heard. He was an absentee owner, but he'd call in at the beginning of each show to check in on things, and there were all kinds of funny characters. And, you know, when you really think about it, this took place in a bar, yeah. You know, and then later, Cheers. There was Cheers. And you know what? The actual writer, the main writer of this show on radio was Abe Burrows. And his son, James Burrows, later created Cheers. So I think there is some, you know, a little crossover, some, you know, inspiration there. And he just passed away too, James Burrows. Very nice man. Anyway, we're going to listen now to Duffy's Tavern. Let's go back to November 9th, 1951. It's called Archie's Singing Contest. Here's part one of Duffy's Tavern.
5: It's Duffy's Tavern, brought to you transcribed by the National Broadcasting Company, with Charlie Cantor as Finnegan, Hazel Sherman as Miss Duffy, Fats Bichon at the piano, and starring Archie himself, Ed Gardner.
6: That's my boy.

0: night, everybody. Hello, Duffy's Tavern, where the elite meet the eat. Archie the manager speaking. Duffy ain't here. Oh, hello, Duffy. Guess what we just had? A new customer. Yeah, a sweet little old lady. But I'm proud to say that this liquor of ours does something to people, Duffy. That sweet little old lady walked out of here, yelled yahoo, and helped two Boy Scouts across the street. Yeah. Huh? Well, you know, they're not all old ladies that come in here. In fact, tonight I'm expecting my new girlfriend, Josita, the cute little tamale from South America. The chili billy, you know. You should get a load of it, Duffy. A real cute little armful. Huh? Last night we went to a symphony at Carnegie's Hall. A symphony. It's a Greek word, you know. Sort of a contraption. Sim meaning music, and if you can figure out what phony means, that's it. Huh? Well, you know, for a symphony, it was pretty good. Yeah, horrible. Huh? Well, I'm going to check to see what the critics have to say about it in the paper. I'll call you back. Hey, Fats.
1: Yes, sir.
0: Fats, how do you feel about classical music?
1: Classical music? Let me put it this way.
0: What way?
1: It will never replace the good old Chinese water torture.
0: That's, I think I agree with you.
1: In that case, how come you was hooked to going?
0: Well, I was tricked. I thought it was a Polish wrestling match.
1: What made you think that?
0: The sign out in front. I thought the sign said Tristram versus the soldier.
1: Well, Mr. Archie, if it was so bad, why didn't you get up and leave?
0: Well, somebody had to sit there and give them a raspberry.
1: You gave them the raspberry?
0: Yeah.
1: Out loud?
0: Yeah, only, of course, when they hit the wrong notes.
1: How'd you know when they hit the wrong notes?
0: I didn't, so I played it safe. I gave them the raspberry on everything. Fats, get that paper over there. I can hardly wait to see how the critics panned it. What does it say?
1: Let's see. Impeccable technique. The quintessence of dynamic interpretation.
0: I told you it stunk.
1: The epitome of virtuosity.
0: The epitome of virtuosity? It's even worse than I thought.
1: Mr. Archie.
0: What?
1: I got news for you.
0: What?
1: They
0: news?
1: Liked it.
0: They liked it? Well, that's a pretty sneaky way to say so. This is the last time I read the music section in the Third Avenue Gazette. Hey, wait a minute. What's that next column there? It says, Local Song Fest. Mrs. Abigail Piddleton will hold the finals for this year's Miss Golden Throat of Third Avenue contest at Beethoven's Hall. Beethoven's Hall? What a dirty trick. Last year she held it at Duffy's Tavern.
1: That's a dirtier trick.
0: Give me that phone. Hello? Oh, hello, Mrs. Piddleton. This is Archie. Look, I understand that you's ladies is holding your singing contest in Beethoven's Hall. But, Mrs. Piddleton, that Beethoven's Hall is nothing but a crummy, filthy, dirty fire trap. For half the money, you can get the same thing right here. Look, Abigail, leave us not twiddle. Why don't you drop down to the tavern and you and me can talk it over a fifth of tea? Huh? You'll be right down? Good.
2: Well, Archie, my dear, dear boy.
0: Well, Mrs. Piddleton.
2: Once again, we two disciples of culture meet on a sphere of rhapsodic affinity.
0: Yep. Ain't it the nuts? Now, look, Abigail, what's the idea of yours dames throwing a singing contest at Beethoven's Hall instead of Duffy's Tavern?
2: Well, Archie, for one thing, the singers seem to object to your acoustics.
0: So what? We'll set traps. Now, what other objections is there?
2: Well, to speak frankly, the atmosphere here is so unrefined.
0: That's a stinking canard. The atmosphere ain't unrefined.
2: Well, of course, I don't include you.
0: Well, I hope not with me. Culture is a thing of long standing. It's a habit, you know, like with some people it's taking baths. You know something?
2: What?
0: Last night, I went to a symphony concert at Carnegie's Hall.
2: Really? I was there, too.
0: You was?
2: Yes. And did you hear that ruffian?
0: Which ruffian?
2: Why, that disgusting one that was making those uncouth noises.
0: Them raspberries? Oh, yes, he reviled me no end. In fact, I was tempted to trash the cad with me lorgnette. I was positively disgusted.
2: Yes, imagine. Interrupting that divine music 4 times.
0: 8 times. I mean, leave us get back to business, Abigail. I use Dame's arrangers gonna hold a singing contest here.
2: I can't, Archie. I've made other arrangements.
0: Oh, this is gonna come as quite a shock to Deems Taylor.
2: Deems Taylor? The famous music critic?
0: I was planning to have him judge the contest.
2: You mean that you could get Deems Taylor to come here to Duffy's Tavern?
0: Mrs. Pilton, you hold that music contest here tonight, and I'll promise you that Deems Taylor will judge it.
2: Well, Archie, that's a bargain.
0: And a bargain's a bargain.
2: Oh, well, in that case, I think I'll toddle along and notify the girls. Au revoir, kindred spirits.
0: So long, kid. Keep a stiff upper plate. Fats, it looks like the tavern will be loaded with culture bugs tonight. And there's nothing buggier than a culture bug.
3: Hello, Art.
0: Maybe I'm wrong. Hiya, Finnegan. Hey, you look very happy.
3: Oh, I am, Art.
0: How come?
3: Well, I went to a psychiatrist.
0: And that made you happy?
3: Yeah. You know what he told me?
0: What?
3: He says, I don't have an inferiority complex at all.
0: No inferiority complex?
3: No, he says that in my case, I'm really inferior.
0: Well, that must be a load off your mind.
3: Oh, it is a load off of my mind. I used to worry about it, but now I can concentrate on me work.
0: What work?
3: Selling Christmas cards.
0: Finnegan, ain't it a little early to be selling Christmas cards?
3: Arch, these are last year's cards.
0: Well, tell me, are you having any luck?
3: Oh, yeah. I sold quite a few today.
0: Yeah?
3: Yeah.
0: How many did you sell?
3: 3.
0: This is quite a few?
3: It is to a guy who can only count up to 4.
0: Well, tell me, Finnegan, how do you go about selling these cards? You go door to door?
3: No, house to house.
0: Explain that one, will you?
3: Well, first I look for a house.
0: Yeah.
3: Then I look for a door.
0: Uh-huh.
3: Then I knock on it.
0: Yes.
3: Then when they open it, I stand there and I say, I am Clifton Finnegan.
0: And then what?
3: Then I knock on the door again.
0: Look, Finnegan, I'm afraid you're not using your head.
3: Oh, no? What do you think I knock on the door with?
4: That's the first portion of Duffy's Tavern from November 9th, 1951. Archie's singing contest, starring Ed Archie Gardner and his whole gang on NBC broadcast. We'll get back to it and more of Hollywood 360 after this.

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3: 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Get the forecast and high and low temperatures for today and tomorrow. 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
5: Here's your WTLO forecast. I'm staff meteorologist Megan Mulford. Slight chance of thunderstorms today. Otherwise, mainly cloudy skies expected. Daytime highs approaching 88. Southwesterly winds 5 to 10 miles an hour. Mainly cloudy skies expected again tonight. Chance of thunderstorms. Lows dip down to about 70. With your WTLO forecast, I'm staff meteorologist Megan Mulford. Currently, it's 79 degrees.
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8: Carl and Mike, it's almost your birthdays, and yeah. 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
9: Yeah.
8: But if not a house or a car, next best thing would be a MyPillow.
9: Yeah.
8: I mean, not necessarily a pillow, but something from MyPillow because they are the coziest, comfiest place to get all those good things for sleeping and lounging.
9: Yeah.
8: And those are my favorite kind of gifts, honestly, besides jewelry. So anyhow, MyPillow.
9: I have an idea.
8: Okay.
9: Why don't you get me the sheets and a Lamborghini?
8: Both?
9: It would be great.
8: You know,
9: the sheets could be inside the Lamborghini.
8: It could be. How about if I pick one of those?
9: Okay.
8: And whichever one makes sense for me.
9: I have an idea which one you'll pick.
8: You never know. Mike, what are you thinking? What would you want from MyPillow?
10: I mean, I'll pretty much take anything that's on there because I can use all of that.
8: I know. And
9: they
8: who
9: make great
8: can?
9: Stuff.
8: So the mega sale is going on now. 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
9: 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It's doubly good. All right, we're listening to Duffy's Tavern, Archie's Singing Contest from November 9th, 1951. Ed Archie Gardner starring. Here's the conclusion.
11: Look, old man, I I don't want to criticize your sales technique, but maybe I can help you. Now, leave us presuppose that I'm a housewife, huh?
12: Okay.
11: Now, you knock on the door.
12: Okay. Knock, knock.
11: Who's there?
12: Good evening, madam.
11: Oh, good. Good evening.
12: Is your husband home?
11: Well, no, he's not.
12: May I come in?
11: Well, maybe just for a minute.
12: Thanks. Shall we go in this room?
11: Very well.
12: Oh, boy. You mind if we sit on the sofa and turn out the lights?
11: Whatever for?
12: I got a Christmas card here that lights up in the dark.
11: Finnegan, you got it all backwards.
12: You mean I should find a dame that gets lit up in the dark?
11: I think you better play a return match with that psychiatrist.
13: Hey, Archie.
11: Yeah, Miss Duffy.
13: Have you heard the news?
11: What news?
13: I'm singing in the contest here tonight.
11: Oh, that's nice. Which contest? The Amalgamated Hog Callers?
13: No, Mrs. Piddleton's contest.
11: Well, I wasn't too far off. Now, look, Miss Duffy, you stay out of that contest. I remember the last time you sang in public. They sent 15 tugboats into the harbor looking for the Queen Mary.
13: Oh, is that so? Well, my singing teacher don't think so.
11: Your singing teacher?
13: Yes. Yasha Panyaslavnik, the founder of the Panyaslavnik vocal method.
11: The Panyaslavnik vocal method?
13: If you have 2 lungs and $4, he can teach you to sing.
11: $4 is too much for that bum.
13: That's for his A method.
11: Oh, his A method.
13: Yes, his B method is only 50 cents.
11: Uh-huh. What's the difference?
13: With the B method, his hearing aid is turned off.
11: Born musician. And this is the guy that coached you for the contest?
13: Yes, and he has great confidence in me. He says I have the most powerful voice on 3rd Avenue.
11: Powerful, huh?
13: Yes. He says that Mrs. Fishbeck's voice broke his mirror, and that Mrs. Schultz's voice broke 3 of his windows.
11: And what did you do to Panyaslavnik?
13: I hit a high C and I put a crack straight across his glass eye.
11: Well, Miss Duffy, you know, I always feel that true professional talent should be given a chance to express itself.
13: Oh, well, that's sweet of you, Archie.
11: Yes. Fats, play the piano, a solo.
13: Papa will hear about this.
14: They say in each early life, romance came. And into this heart of mine burned a flame. A flame that flickered one day and died away. Yes, it died away. Then with disillusion deep in your eyes, you soon learn that fools in love grow wise. The years have changed you somehow. I see you now. Shame on you. Smoking, drinking, never thinking of tomorrow. Nonchalant. Diamonds shining, wine and dining with some man. In a restaurant, tell me, is that all you really want? No. Sophisticated lady, I know. You missed the love that you had long, long ago. When nobody is nigh, you cry. Smoking, drinking, never thinking of tomorrow. Nonchalant. Diamonds shining, wine and dining with some man. In a restaurant, tell me, is that all you really want? No. Sophisticated lady, I know. You missed the love that you had long, long ago. And when nobody is nigh, you'll cry.
11: Hey, look who's coming in. My little Spanish girlfriend, Josita. Fats, do I look okay?
12: You wearing a red necktie?
11: No.
12: Then put your tongue back in your mouth.
11: Well, I'm glad to see you, Josita.
15: Hello, Archie.
11: Well, honey, now that you're here, how about you and me?
15: How about you and me what?
11: You name it. But where's my hospitality? May I offer you some food, drink, marriage?
15: Archie, I am only interested in my career as a singer.
11: Well, I'll tell you, Mrs. Pendleton's music club is holding a musical here tonight.
15: A musical?
11: Yeah, you know, a tug of war with tonsils. Honey, tell you what I'm going to do for you. I'm going to get you into that contest, and I'm sure the judge is going to pick you.
15: Yeah, but how can you be sure?
11: Because I'm going to pick the judge.
15: But, Archie, if I'm just starting off on my career, I don't want to be dishonest.
11: You won't have to be, honey. I'll get you an agent to be dishonest for you. Now, let me see. I better call up the judge.
15: Why?
11: Well, I want to make sure the contest is fixed on a level. Hello? His name's Taylor there. He's listening to a symphony. We'll wake him up. Hello? Deems, this is Archie from Duffy's Tavern. Remember? Hello?
12: Looks like you remembered.
11: Yeah. Well, maybe I better dig up a dummy judge.
16: I ought.
11: Finnegan, just the man I'm looking for. I want you to judge a contest.
12: Honest?
11: Well, not exactly. You see, Deems Taylor just backed out of judging his singing contest for Mrs. Pendleton.
12: I can beat Deems Taylor.
11: Hardly. Deems Taylor is a person. Wait a minute. I got it. Yeah. Better say that you're a German professor.
12: German professor,
11: no. Professor Liederkranz. Yeah. Professor Liederkranz from Heidelberg.
12: The famous eye, ear, and music authority.
11: Yeah, that's it. Now, Finnegan, you got it? You'll be the judge, only I'll tell you what to judge.
16: I got it. I'm a German Liederkranz named Deems Heidelberg with eye, ear, and music trouble.
11: This ain't all your trouble. Look, Finnegan, just remember one thing.
16: What's that?
11: We're holding a singing contest.
16: Oh, I see.
11: And the winner is Josita.
16: Short contest, wasn't it?
11: Short contest. Now, tell me, will you do it for me as a friend?
16: Just a second, Arch. Wait a minute. What you... If I fix this contest for you, do I get a brand new yo-yo?
11: Well, it depends. How much is a brand new yo-yo?
16: Oh, buck and a half.
11: Buck and a half? Finnegan, how much do you think our friendship is worth?
16: Oh, just wait the fortune.
11: So you're going to give up a fortune for a lousy buck and a half yo-yo?
16: Well, I'm sorry, Art.
11: Okay, now in that case, you do it for nothing. Yeah. And don't forget, Josita is the winner.
16: I got it.
12: Good. Mr. Archie.
11: What, Vance?
12: Was he expecting the Notre Dame backfield?
11: Well, no.
12: In that case, Mrs. Pendleton and the Singing Society is here.
11: Oh, well. Wait, ladies, welcome. Fats, the champagne.
12: What about it?
11: Lock it up.
17: Archie, are you insinuating that the ladies are tipplers?
11: Oh, perish forbid that I say that they tipple. I merely infer that once in a while they are inclined to dip the beak. But leave us get the contest started. Is the singers all ready?
17: Yes, and they're all so thrilled. Especially our new protégé.
11: Who's your new protégé?
17: Miss Duffy.
11: Ah!
14: Gazooks!
17: And you should hear her, Archie. She sings like a bird.
11: A vulture.
17: Archie, she's a very talented girl. Do you know what she's devoted her entire life to?
11: Sailors.
17: No. No, singing. She has a glorious voice. And, Archie.
11: Huh?
17: I wonder if you'd do me a favor.
11: Yeah?
17: You see, well, Miss Duffy is our favorite.
11: Uh-huh.
17: And, Archie, come here.
11: Yeah?
17: Could the contest be fixed?
11: What?
17: I mean, could it be arranged?
11: Are you suggesting arson?
17: Well, Archie...
11: I am taking a guest. How could you stoop so low? I'll have you know that I'm conducting an honest, legitimate contest, and I will brook no finagling. Besides, our honorable judge, Professor Liederkranz, would be shocked beyond reprisal.
17: Professor Liederkranz? But you promised us Deems Taylor.
11: Deems met with an accident.
17: An accident?
11: Yep, he was at a rehearsal and he got crushed between two sopranos.
17: Archie!
11: Now, Abigail, don't blow your wig. I got somebody better than Deems Taylor.
17: Who?
11: I'll have you meet him. Oh, Professor Liederkranz... Professor Liederkranz.
18: Auf Wiedersehen. Was ist cooking?
11: Professor Liederkranz, this is Mrs. Pendleton.
18: Auf Wiedersehen.
11: Last guy in the world you think is a professor, ain't he?
17: He certainly is.
11: Uh-huh, but he fooled you. I'll show you. Professor, what do you think is the trend in modern music?
18: Gesundheit.
11: Well, there's two schools of thought on that.
17: Archie, I would like to ask a question.
11: Does it require an answer?
17: Of course.
11: Then we're in trouble.
17: Herr Professor.
18: Ja, mein Dummkopf.
17: Name three famous German composers.
11: Eins, zwei, drei.
17: Archie.
11: That's the trouble with music, Mrs. Pendleton. Too often we suffer from this language barrier.
17: I have one more question. Professor, listen to this. Did you hear that?
18: Yeah, yeah.
17: Can you tell me what it is?
18: Yeah, a piano.
11: And you thought he was a phony. Now, come on, leave us start the contest here. Ladies of the Music Society, tonight, in these immoral halls... We clasp hands with the classics. They say that music hath charms to soothe the savage beasts. So I'm sure you ladies will have a good time. Thank you. And now, before I introduce the charming and lovely Josita, I would like to present the judge of this contest, Professor Liederkranz.
18: The winner is Josita.
11: Finito. Please, the contest ain't started yet.
18: Oh, excuse it, please.
11: Mrs. Pendleton, outside of Josita and Miss Duffy, how many singers do we have to listen to?
17: Seven.
11: Seven? Fats, mix me a bromo, just in case. Thank you, ladies. You have just heard Mrs. Horace Bodkin render the ever-popular Ride of the Valkyries. Written, of course, as you all know, by Schumann and Heinck. Now, that was contestant number seven. And now we present our last two contestants. Miss Josita Hernandez, contralto, and Miss Duffy, middleweight. Now, first, we will hear from Josita.
18: The winner!
11: Professor! Please, leave her sing first, and then we pick her. Go ahead, Josita.

0: Terrific.
1: Wunderbar, wunderbar. The winner is not
0: yet, Finnegan. Well, Mrs. Pendleton, shall we barter with the last contestant, or do you want to call it quits?
2: Archie, I demand that Miss Duffy be given a chance to compete.
0: All right, it might be good for laughs. Folks, we have just heard the beautiful, gorgeous Josita. The vivacious Josita. The charming, talented Josita. Hmm. And now Miss Duffy.
3: Hello, hear the gentle lark. Weary of rest from his moist.

0: ist Miss Duffy. Ah!
1: Finnegan, you double-crossed me. You were supposed to pick Josita and you... Hey, what's that you got there in your hand?
0: It's a yo-yo.
2: Yes, Archie. A brand new one.
1: He gets stabbed in the back by a yo-yo.

0: And that's Duffy's Tavern from November 9th, 1951. Archie's Singing Contest with Ed Archie Gardner, an NBC broadcast. Hope you enjoyed that. Time for this month in music history.
1: We are going back to some great songs from 1987.
0: This is too lovey-dovey for me.
1: Oh, come on. It's good. Good, strong song.
0: Lovey-dovey.
1: Listen.
0: Mike, how does she get us alone?
1: Yeah, but listen to it. It's not mushy and soft.
0: It's
1: like powerful.
0: Blah. Sorry.
1: All right. Well, this
0: just
1: is Alone.
0: Just score it down a little
1: bit. Oh, come on. This is Alone by Heart, and this was the lead single from their album.
0: I
1: know, Bad Animals. It spent 3 weeks at number one.
0: Darn that rim
1: number
0: shot.
1: Number one, Carl, 1987.
0: I mean, with the rim shot, Mike.
1: And just to clarify,
0: yeah,
1: we're not talking about the best songs of the world. We're talking about the best songs of 1987.
0: Here, I'll try it again. I Don't Have a Heart. Much better, right?
1: Yeah. No, it really doesn't work the second time,
0: no,
1: though. That's the problem.
0: Man, I hate that. Oh, that's not such
2: maybe
0: a great
2: it works
0: song.
2: A third time.
1: Yeah, right.
0: Yeah,
1: should
0: Let's I try
1: it again?
0: Okay.
1: Sure.
0: I Don't Have a Heart.
1: Oh, it's even worse, honestly.
0: Oh. All right. More Bad Hollywood advice. 360 after this.
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0: All right, in our next hour, Glenn Ford stars in a tale well calculated to keep us in suspense, going back to 1947. But first we'll play Name That Tune. Lisa will play clips from songs with colors in the title. And I must name that tune while you play along at home, right, Lisa?
1: You got it, Carl.
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to a story every man ought to know. 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
1: News on Angelo Bavaro. The Senate approved Todd Blanche as Attorney General.
2: On this vote, the yeas are 50, the nays are 49. The nomination is confirmed.
1: Republican holdout Senator Bill Cassidy announced his support yesterday. GOP Senators Susan Collins and Lisa Murkowski joined Democrats in opposition. President Trump says he's planning to appeal to the Supreme Court after a lower court ordered the halt of construction on the White House ballroom.
3: Federal appeals court affirming 2-1 that whether, quote, a massive ballroom should be constructed is for Congress to decide and not a matter for executive self-help.
1: Fox's Chanley Painter, a spokesperson for Iran's IRGC, says the Strait of Hormuz will only reopen if the U.S. accepts Iran's terms, adding the reopening is independent of talks between Iran and Oman. 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

0: King Company, East Highway 80 and South Highway 27 at light number 21.
1: Here's your WTLO forecast. I'm staff meteorologist Megan Mulford. Chance of thunderstorms today. Otherwise cloudy skies with a few peaks of sun. Daytime highs approaching 88. Southwesterly winds 5 to 10 miles an hour. Mainly cloudy skies expected again tonight. Chance of thunderstorms. Lows dip down to about 70. With your WTLO forecast, I'm staff meteorologist Megan Mulford. Currently, it's 81 degrees.
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1: Here's your WTLO forecast. I'm staff meteorologist Megan Mulford. Chance of thunderstorms today. Otherwise cloudy skies with a few peaks of sun. Daytime highs approaching 88. Southwesterly winds 5 to 10 miles an hour. Mainly cloudy skies expected again tonight. Chance of thunderstorms. Lows dip down to about 70. With your WTLO forecast, I'm staff meteorologist Megan Mulford. Currently, it's 81 degrees.
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1: News. I'm Paul Stevens. The U.S. Senate confirming Todd Blanche is the new Attorney General early this morning.
2: His narrow confirmation comes after Senator Bill Cassidy backed him, and it was a key vote after Republicans Susan Collins and Lisa Murkowski sided with Democrats to oppose him.
1: Fox's Madeline Rivera. The final vote 50-49. The Senate also advancing a bipartisan interim spending bill. The U.S. and Iran could be nearing an agreement to reopen the Strait of Hormuz.
3: One potential sticking point in any deal would be the level of control Iran would have over ships that pass through the strait. Would they be able to tax them, issue fees of any kind? That's something the U.S. has already rejected, and the U.S. does have leverage in the negotiations, not only due to military force, but due to the naval blockade already in place.
1: And that is the latest from Fox's Steve Harrigan in Tel Aviv, Israel. 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
7: Here's your WTLO forecast. I'm staff meteorologist Megan Mulford. Chance of thunderstorms this afternoon. Otherwise, mainly cloudy skies expected. Daytime highs approaching 88. Winds out of the southwest, 5 to 10 miles an hour. Mainly cloudy skies expected again tonight. Chance of thunderstorms, lows around 70. With your WTLO forecast, I'm staff meteorologist Megan Mulford. Right now, it's 84 degrees.
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0: Hey, where you going? This is Pastor Griffith of the Denham Street Baptist Church. 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
4: Here's your WTLO forecast. I'm staff meteorologist Megan Mulford. Chance of thunderstorms this afternoon. Otherwise, mainly cloudy skies expected. Daytime highs approaching 88. Winds out of the southwest, 5 to 10 miles an hour. Mainly cloudy skies expected again tonight. Chance of thunderstorms, lows around 70. With your WTLO forecast, I'm staff meteorologist Megan Mulford. Right now, it's 84 degrees.
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10: Somerset weather. Here's your WTLO forecast. I'm staff meteorologist Megan Mulford. Chance of thunderstorms this afternoon. Otherwise, mainly cloudy skies expected. Daytime highs approaching 88. Winds out of the southwest, 5 to 10 miles an hour. Mainly cloudy skies expected again tonight. Chance of thunderstorms, lows around 70. With your WTLO forecast, I'm staff meteorologist Megan Mulford. Right now, it's 84 degrees.
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3: Here's your WTLO forecast. I'm staff meteorologist Megan Mulford. Chance of thunderstorms this afternoon. Otherwise, mainly cloudy skies expected. Daytime highs approaching 88. Winds out of the southwest, 5 to 10 miles an hour. Mainly cloudy skies expected again tonight. Chance of thunderstorms, lows around 70. With your WTLO forecast, I'm staff meteorologist Megan Mulford. Currently, it's 86 degrees.
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1: Fox News, I'm Angelo Bavaro. The Senate confirming Todd Blanch as Attorney General overnight, 50 to 49.
2: His narrow confirmation comes after Senator Bill Cassidy backed him. And it was a key vote after Republicans Susan Collins and Lisa Murkowski sided with Democrats to oppose him.
1: Fox's Madeline Rivera. Senators did leave Washington for their summer recess without passing the Save America Act, which would require voter ID and to vote in federal elections. Vice President J.D. Vance weighing in on Fox's Saturday in America.
3: The president's priority right now is to get the Save America Act passed. I think it's absurd that we're the most advanced democracy in the entire world, and yet we don't have voter ID. That really has to change.
1: GOP lawmakers said they would try again to approve elements of that bill as part of a broader GOP budget package when they return to work in September. 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
7: Here's your WTLO forecast. I'm staff meteorologist Megan Mulford. Chance of thunderstorms this afternoon. Otherwise, mainly cloudy skies expected. Daytime highs approaching 88. Winds out of the southwest, 5 to 10 miles an hour. Mainly cloudy skies expected again tonight. Chance of thunderstorms, lows around 70. With your WTLO forecast, I'm staff meteorologist Megan Mulford. Currently, it's 86 degrees.
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2: Here's your WTLO forecast. I'm staff meteorologist Megan Mulford. Chance of thunderstorms this afternoon. Otherwise, mainly cloudy skies expected. Daytime highs approaching 88. Winds out of the southwest, 5 to 10 miles an hour. Mainly cloudy skies expected again tonight. Chance of thunderstorms, lows around 70. With your WTLO forecast, I'm staff meteorologist Megan Mulford. Currently 84.
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Cause you know I rode a freight train north to Detroit City. 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
1: News. I'm Paul Stevens. The U.S. Senate late night, early morning, confirming Todd Blanche as the new U.S. Attorney General and making it official.
2: His narrow confirmation comes after Senator Bill Cassidy backed him, and it was a key vote after Republicans Susan Collins and Lisa Murkowski sided with Democrats to oppose him.
1: And that is Fox's Madeline Rivera. The final vote there, 50-49. The Senate also advancing a bipartisan interim spending bill. The U.S. and Iran may be nearing an agreement, supposedly to reopen the Strait of Hormuz.
3: One potential sticking point in any deal would be the level of control Iran would have over ships that pass through the strait. Would they be able to tax them, issue fees of any kind? That's something the U.S. has already rejected, and the U.S. does have leverage in the negotiations, not only due to military force, but due to the naval blockade already in place.
1: In Tel Aviv, Fox's Steve Harrigan there. 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
7: Here's your WTLO forecast. I'm staff meteorologist Megan Mulford. Chance of thunderstorms this afternoon. Otherwise, mainly cloudy skies expected. Daytime highs approaching 88. Winds out of the southwest, 5 to 10 miles an hour. Mainly cloudy skies expected again tonight. Chance of thunderstorms, lows around 70. With your WTLO forecast, I'm staff meteorologist Megan Mulford. Currently 86.
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2: Here's your WTLO forecast. I'm staff meteorologist Megan Mulford. Chance of thunderstorms this afternoon. Otherwise, mainly cloudy skies expected. Daytime highs approaching 88. Winds out of the southwest, 5 to 10 miles an hour. Mainly cloudy skies expected again tonight. Chance of thunderstorms, lows around 70. With your WTLO forecast, I'm staff meteorologist Megan Mulford. Currently 86.
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1: Fox News, I'm Angelo Bavaro. Vice President J.D. Vance says the U.S. is currently in the, quote, middle of the game when it comes to resolving the war against Iran.
2: We've destroyed their nuclear program. We've destroyed their conventional military. We've radically reduced their, what you might call their asymmetric military abilities. And right now, we're trying to see if they're willing to make the kind of long-term changes that would be necessary to have a better relationship with the United States.
1: The VP on Fox's Saturday in America, a spokesperson for Iran's IRGC, meanwhile, claims today the Strait of Hormuz will only reopen if the U.S. accepts Iran's terms. The Senate approving Todd Blanche as Attorney General.
3: The yeas are 50, the nays are 49.
1: Republican holdout Senator Bill Cassidy voted yes. GOP Senators Suzanne Collins and Lisa Murkowski joined Democrats in opposition. 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
7: Here's your WTLO forecast. I'm staff meteorologist Megan Mulford. Chance of thunderstorms this afternoon, otherwise a mix of clouds and sun. Daytime highs approaching 88, southwesterly winds 5 to 10 miles an hour. Mainly cloudy skies expected with fog and spots tonight. Chance of thunderstorms, lows dip down to about 70. With your WTLO forecast, I'm staff meteorologist Megan Mulford. Currently 90.
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last thing I remember, Doc, I started to swerve. And then I saw the Jag slide into the curve. I know I'll never forget that horrible sight. I guess I found out for myself that everyone was right.

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3: Here's your WTLO forecast. I'm staff meteorologist Megan Mulford. Chance of thunderstorms this afternoon, otherwise a mix of clouds and sun. Daytime highs approaching 88, southwesterly winds 5 to 10 miles an hour. Mainly cloudy skies expected with fog and spots tonight. Chance of thunderstorms, lows dip down to about 70. With your WTLO forecast, I'm staff meteorologist Megan Mulford. Currently 90.
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1: News. I'm Carmen Roberts. Shortly before sunrise, the Senate confirmed Todd Blanche as Attorney General, installing President Trump's former defense lawyer as the nation's top law enforcement official.
2: Blanche is reacting, saying, "I am deeply honored by the trust and confidence President Trump has placed in me to lead the Department of Justice as our great nation's 88th Attorney General."
1: Fox's Madeline Rivera. Blanche won approval in a 50-49 vote, with Republican Senator Susan Collins and Lisa Murkowski voting no with Democrats. Iran says it is close to finalizing a deal with Oman to reopen the Strait of Hormuz, but that deal would reportedly limit ships to a narrow route and may involve paying fees.
3: From Iran, some hardliners making extreme demands they say must be met before any deal is made.
1: Fox's Steve Harrigan in Tel Aviv. 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
8: Here's your WTLO forecast. I'm staff meteorologist Megan Mulford. Chance of thunderstorms with fog and spots tonight. Otherwise, mainly cloudy skies expected. Lows dip down to about 70. Southerly winds at around 5 miles an hour. Sunshine mixed with clouds at times with fog and spots early tomorrow. Slight chance of thunderstorms. Highs level off around 88. With your WTLO forecast, I'm staff meteorologist Megan Mulford. Currently, it's 90 degrees.
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2: Here's your WTLO forecast. I'm staff meteorologist Megan Mulford. Chance of thunderstorms with fog and spots tonight. Otherwise, mainly cloudy skies expected. Lows dip down to about 70. Southerly winds at around 5 miles an hour. Sunshine mixed with clouds at times with fog and spots early tomorrow. Slight chance of thunderstorms. Highs level off around 88. With your WTLO forecast, I'm staff meteorologist Megan Mulford. 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

0: 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This is Pastor Griffith of the Denham Street Baptist Church. 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
1: News, I'm Ann Carrick. A tight vote, but the acting attorney general, Todd Blanche, is confirmed as attorney general.
2: On this vote, the yeas are 50, the nays are 49. The nomination is confirmed.
1: GOP Senators Susan Collins and Lisa Murkowski joined Democrats in opposition. Republican holdout Senator Bill Cassidy voted yes. Senator Mitch McConnell did not vote as he continues to recover from a fall. Gas prices remain elevated this summer following the Middle East conflict. At the same time, lower crude oil prices now are helping to drive down the national average. Vice President J.D. Vance on Fox's Saturday in America.
3: We're just going to keep on applying the pressure that we can apply and getting as much oil and gas out of the Middle East so that Americans can enjoy lower gas and energy prices.
1: The national average for a gallon of regular now just above $4. 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
4: Listen to the current Somerset area forecast by calling the Fort Broadcasting 24/7 weather line at 606-678-8100. Get the forecast and high and low temperatures for today and tomorrow. Just call 606-678-8100.
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7: Somerset weather. Here's your WTLO forecast. I'm staff meteorologist Megan Mulford. Chance of thunderstorms with fog and spots tonight. Otherwise, mainly cloudy skies expected. Lows dip down to about 70. Southerly winds at around 5 miles an hour. Sunshine mixed with clouds at times with fog and spots early tomorrow. Slight chance of thunderstorms. Highs level off around 88. With your WTLO forecast, I'm staff meteorologist Megan Mulford. Currently 91.
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2: Here's your WTLO forecast. I'm staff meteorologist Megan Mulford. Chance of thunderstorms with fog and spots tonight. Otherwise, mainly cloudy skies expected. Lows dip down to about 70. Southerly winds at around 5 miles an hour. Sunshine mixed with clouds at times with fog and spots early tomorrow. Slight chance of thunderstorms. Highs level off around 88. With your WTLO forecast, I'm staff meteorologist Megan Mulford. Right now, 88.
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couldn't dance. 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And now I'm back to let you know I can really shake 'em down.

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1: Fox News, I'm Carmen Roberts. Deal or no deal, a possible negotiation between Iran and Oman may not fully reopen the Strait of Hormuz.
2: One potential sticking point in any deal would be the level of control Iran would have over ships that pass through the strait. Would they be able to tax them, issue fees of any kind? That's something the U.S. has already rejected.
1: Fox's Steve Harrigan in Tel Aviv. Former Vice President Kamala Harris makes a pitch for Democrats ahead of the midterm election. She told a group in New Orleans yesterday Republican priorities are misguided.
3: They'll spend $125 billion on Trump's war in Iran, while folks can't even cover their basic needs here in America.
1: And the U.S. Senate advances a landmark crypto bill before heading out for August recess. 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
7: Here's your WTLO forecast. I'm staff meteorologist Megan Mulford. Chance of thunderstorms with fog and spots tonight. Otherwise, mainly cloudy skies expected. Lows dip down to about 70. Southerly winds at around 5 miles an hour. Sunshine mixed with clouds at times with fog and spots early tomorrow. Slight chance of thunderstorms. Highs level off around 88. With your WTLO forecast, I'm staff meteorologist Megan Mulford. Currently 86.
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4: Here's your WTLO forecast. I'm staff meteorologist Megan Mulford. Chance of thunderstorms with fog and spots tonight. Otherwise, mainly cloudy skies expected. Lows dip down to about 70. Southerly winds at around 5 miles an hour. Sunshine mixed with clouds at times with fog and spots early tomorrow. Slight chance of thunderstorms. Highs level off around 88. With your WTLO forecast, I'm staff meteorologist Megan Mulford. Currently 86.
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9: Hey, very delightful. Good evening to you, and welcome once again high atop Nationals Park in Washington, D.C. It is game two of a three-game series between the Reds and the Washington Nationals. Tonight, the Reds turn to right-hander Chase Burns to try to even the series with the Nats. Burns has been outstanding this year, 13-1 with a 2.35 ERA. His mound opponent is left-hander Andrew Alvarez. He's 2-3 with a 3.94 ERA. First pitch comes your way shortly, but right now, here's Yid with today's pregame show. Yid?
10: 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This is the Cincinnati Reds pregame show on the Reds Radio Network.
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18: Earlier this week, we hosted an amazing RBI experience on the field. After the Reds completed a sweep of the A's, we had our first Fanatics Nike home run hitting contest right on the outfield at Great American Ballpark. And one of the contestants was a recent graduate of the RBI program, Josh Sanders. Tell us what it was like today to have this experience at the ballpark before the game with the unveil of the uniforms and then after the game with the opportunity to hit on the field.
19: It was honestly an amazing experience, and I want to thank God, first of all, for giving me the experience and everything I got. But it was amazing. I mean, we got to open our boxes, and I mean, they were the New City Connect jerseys, and then you got to watch a great game, great, well-y pitched and executed by the Reds. And then the hitting on the field was once in a lifetime. I mean, there's nothing like that, honestly. It was fun, you know, chasing them down, trying to rob home runs. And then getting to hit home runs, that was phenomenal. I'm out of words. It was great.
18: Last week, during this long homestand, had another opportunity where some Reds players came out, handed out some autographs and Franklin batting gloves, also the City Connect 2.0. But Andrew Abbott came out, surprised you and your family by announcing that you were one of just 12 Major League Baseball RBI for RBI Scholarship Award winners. That's $20,000 for 4 years of school. What was it like to learn that information and to do it from All-Star Andrew Abbott?
19: I've always looked up to Andrew Abbott as my idol. I mean, I used to wear his number back in the RBI program. Used to be 41, lefty, just like him. And when I came out, I really didn't think anything about it. And he was like, just turn around. And I saw that I got the scholarship, and I want to thank God again, because I was out of words. Like, that was probably one of the most memorable moments in my life. I don't know if there'll be another one.
18: So you graduated Walnut Hills back in May, and you are playing ball. You were at our signing day here. Had 10 of our student athletes going on to play collegiately. You're one of them. Just started this week up at Wilberforce, so, and back downtown today. But what's the transition been like? What's the feeling so far with Coach Barnes and the campus up at Wilberforce and Xenia?
19: It's definitely big. Going to an HBCU as a white person isn't, you know, what a lot of people expect, but I was great that I got the opportunity to go up there and play for Coach Rose. Everybody there's been really nice so far. Got great roommates. I'm rooming with one of my old RBI teammates, Deuce, and just rooming with him has made it a lot easier to, you know, adjust the whole thing, but I'm glad to be back down here.
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10: The Reds and Nationals get together tonight in Washington, and thanks for spending part of your Saturday with us here on the Cincinnati Reds pregame show. I'm Dave Armbruster. Brock Burke leads the Reds bullpen in appearances this season with 58. He is 4-4 with a couple of saves for Cincinnati. He is also part of a bullpen that since July 1st has the 7th best ERA at 3.14 and the 11th most saves with 9. Tommy Thrall had a chance to talk with Burke about the Cincinnati relief corps.
27: What's that dynamic like when you have a group of guys that are all kind of, obviously you're always pulling from the same side of the rope, so that's not the right way to put it, but you guys are all in a pretty good spot right now. How do you kind of keep that collectively rolling, and what does that feel like as a group?
28: Definitely feels good. I mean, we're definitely feeding off of each other, and I mean, one guy has success, you want to have that success. It's almost like a little bit of competitive. You're never hoping bad for anybody. I mean, you're hoping your guy does well, and you want to go out there and you want to top that, and you top that and top that and keep going that, and if everybody can keep going that and doing their best stuff, then you know it's going to be good for the entire bullpen and good for the whole team.
10: The Reds welcome a new member to the bullpen tonight. Ron Marinaccio, who was claimed off waivers by the Rays on Thursday, has been activated for tonight's game. The right-hander was 1-0 with a 4.99 ERA in 37 games this season for both San Diego and Pittsburgh. To make room on the roster, Chase Petty was optioned to Louisville. And this welcome back report is brought to you by Elk & Elk, serious lawyers for serious injuries and an official sponsor of the Cincinnati Reds. Call 1-800-ELK. Ohio. 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
10: 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I'm Dave Armbruster.
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3: Chase Burns has been everything the Reds could want from a starting pitcher in his first full season in the big leagues. He's gone at least five innings in all 21 of his starts, the first Reds starter to do that in over a decade, and the youngest Reds pitcher to do it since Jim Maloney in 1963. He's the fourth Red since the start of the 20th century to get the win in 13 of his first 14 decisions, and he's only the fourth major league pitcher in that span to do it at the age of 23 or younger, joining former Red Wayne Simpson in 1970, and all-time greats Lefty Gomez in 1932 and Roger Clemens in 1986. Today, he's trying to join Brooks Lawrence in 1956 as the only Reds pitcher to start a season 14-1, and also join Lawrence and Yul Blackwell in 1947 as the only Reds pitcher since 1900 to win 13 straight decisions. That's quite a lot of accomplishments for Burns at a young age, and it should garner him some consideration in a tough race for the NL Cy Young Award. I'm Joel Luckup.
10: Don't go away. Tommy sits down with Reds manager Terry Francona next. This is the Reds Radio Network. Shout

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5: Welcome back to the Reds pregame show. Time for a daily chat with Reds manager Terry Francona. Tito, in a loss, sometimes it can be hard to find some good things. I thought there were some really good things in that game yesterday. So let's start there. First things first, Matt McClain looked like he swung the bat kind of like he did about 4 months ago in Arizona. Did he make an adjustment that leads you to believe that maybe this is sustainable?
6: Boy, I hope so. I mean, man, nothing would be better for us. And it wasn't just the fact that he had the home run to left and the double to right, but it was he got to a 97 mile an hour fastball in for the home run and got it in the air. And you know, I haven't seen that. Then he rifles the ball to right field, and you've heard me, you know how I feel about that. So to see him back it up now will be really important, but God, what a welcome sight that would be.
5: We talk about confidence in this game all the time. What does a game like that do for a struggling hitter that has struggled, let's be honest, for 2 years? Now he has a game like that. How much can one game kind of boost a guy's confidence?
6: I mean, look at Gino. Gino was really scuffling. I mean, he had probably struck out 45% of the time for the last 100 at-bats, maybe even more. He hits the double. And the next time up, first pitch breaking ball, he just takes it like he knew it was coming. Confidence, you can't quantify it, but it doesn't mean it's not terribly important.
5: Now let's talk about maybe some things that didn't go right. Ellie makes the error. We all know that could have been an inning-ending double play, leads to the three-run home run. It is what it is. But more importantly, how much in a bullpen game like you've got yesterday, how much does that kind of mess with your plans when the inning extends like that and kind of throw off how you kind of want to draw things up?
6: Well, that's why part of why we started Petty, because we thought he'd throw strikes, and he did. After the that was a perfect double play ball too. I mean, he couldn't have drew it up any better. Then he threw a hanging change up that went a long way, and so now all of a sudden it's like, oh man, you know, the last thing in a bullpen game you want to do is be down, but we came back, so that was the good part. We thought we would go to Garcia second, and the reason being is he can get out of an inning. Now, I felt bad for him because he has pitched his rear end off, and he ended up staying out there for a lot of pitches, and he ended up giving up a two-run home run. In a normal game, he's not still pitching.
5: We continue our pregame conversation with Reds manager Terry Francona in a moment on the Reds Radio Network.
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5: Welcome back to our pregame chat with Reds manager Terry Francona. Tito, we were talking about Matt McClain, obviously looking good last night. Another guy that looked completely different than what we've seen from him in the past was Luis May. What can you say about what he was able to do?
6: He looked really good. You know, everybody sees the fastball with 98 to 100. He spun the ball very well yesterday. So when you're making hitters respect two pitches, and they're both can be above average pitches, he doesn't need more. I mean, he's a reliever. Now, backing it up is huge. You know, we talk consistency in this game is so big, but that was really fun to watch.
5: What's to be learned for him with his ability to throw first pitch strikes to, I think, every hitter he faced last night?
6: Well, I mean, we try to show them the stats all the time, how goes from 0-0, 0-1, 1-0, the difference. And with his stuff, when and then you can expand. And when you expand, when you're ahead, now all of a sudden it's maybe a weak swing as opposed to ball three.
5: It's a broken record talking about Chase Burns and where you're at with him from an inning standpoint. But with him pitching today on the heels of a bullpen day, how is your bullpen in case you need to go to him early tonight?
6: I hope we don't have to. We have guys, but what we need to do is have the lead. Because what's going to happen if we don't have the lead, there's a decent chance we have to go to some of them. And that's a tough way to, because then you got a noon game tomorrow. So having the lead would be huge.
5: Ron Marinaccio, new addition to your bullpen. What do you guys like about him? What does he bring to the table?
6: You know, we've heard really good stuff about him as a teammate, first of all. He has length. I think he's thrown 50, close to 60 innings this year. So he can give multiple innings. He's going to pitch to contact. But, again, it's nice to have a guy today on the heels of yesterday because it's like you have a 10-man bullpen instead of a 9.
5: That's Reds manager Terry Francona. The Reds try to even the series in our nation's capital coming up. Yid's got more of the pregame show next on the Reds Radio Network.
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11: Here's tonight's pitching matchup for Washington. It's left-hander Andrew Alvarez. He is 2-3 with a 3.94 ERA. Right-hander Chase Burns goes to the mound for Cincinnati. He's 13-1. His ERA, 2.35. The Reds and Nationals are up next on the Reds Radio Network.
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0: They are just about ready for baseball in Washington. Let's head back there now for all the play-by-play of the Reds and Nationals. Here's Tommy Thrall.
1: 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And we'll begin with Terry Francona's visiting Red Legs. They snapped the win streak at 4 games last night, try to start a new one tonight. The Reds 3 games under 500 entering play today, 56-59. 5 back in the National League wild card race. The Reds lead off with a shortstop, Ellie De La Cruz, hitting second. The first baseman, Sal Stewart, batting third. In center field, Dane Myers. The designated hitters, Eugenio Suarez, he bats fourth, hitting fifth. The left fielder, J.J. Blade. Matt McClain plays second, hits sixth. Batting seventh, the catcher, Jose Trevino. Noelvi Marte is in right field, hitting eighth. And batting ninth, the third baseman, Key Brian Hayes. Chase Burns starting on the mound for the Red Legs tonight. Again, it's De La Cruz, Stuart Myers, Suarez, Blade, McClain, Trevino, Marte, and Hayes. Burns pitching. Now for Blake Butera's Washington Nationals. They are 57-61. They've lost 8 out of their last 10. And lead off tonight with a shortstop, C.J. Abrams. Batting second, the first baseman, Abimelech Ortiz. Dylan Cruz will play right field. He bats third. Hitting fourth, the left fielder, Daylon Lyle. Cabert Ruiz will catch and hit fifth. Batting sixth, the third baseman, Yordiel Bibas. Nassim Nunez will play second base. He hits seventh. Jose Tena will DH and bat eighth. And batting ninth, the center fielder, Jacob Young. Andrew Alvarez, a left-hander, starts on the mound for the Nationals. Once more, it's Abrams, Ortiz, Cruz, Lyle, Ruiz, Bibas, Nunez, Tena, and Young. Alvarez pitching. Here's your umpires tonight at home plate. It's Eric Backus. Dexter Kelly's at first. Chris Siegel's at second base. The crew chief, Laz Diaz, around at third. Please, once again tonight, to be joined by Jim Day. I'm Tommy Thrall. Great to be with you on this beautiful night for baseball here in D.C. Again, it was another night where they were prepared to roll the tarp out. It rained briefly, but they never did cover the field. We are going to start on time tonight. Jimmy, you look at last night's game, certainly a tough ball game to lose. The Reds have been hitting some homers, though, lately. We expected it to be a homer-laden ball game and series. It was last night. Tonight might be a different story when you look at these two starters.
2: Could be a different story, particularly with the left-hander on the mound. But how excited do you get? I mean, say what you will about this season, but when Chase Burns takes the ball, is it not something to look forward to?
1: Well, he's a legitimate Cy Young contender. How could you not be excited when he takes the mound?
2: Well, he's a battler. He's a competitor. You love that in him. Obviously, the high-velocity fastball, but the wipeout slider, just the way that he battles at such a young age, it's just terrific to watch.
1: Meanwhile, on the other side, you have lefty Andrew Alvarez. He's making only his 9th start of the year. The last 5 outings for him haven't really gone that well, so we'll see if the Reds can get something going against him tonight. It's the Reds and Nationals. Hope you enjoy it. Let's play. First pitch presented by Cincinnati Children's, changing the outcome together. Ellie De La Cruz, who homered last night, his 20th home run of the year. 1 for 2, also walked a couple of times, and Ellie just continues to do what he has done so well out of that leadoff spot since moving up there. He's been on base 63 times. Out of that leadoff spot over 53 games. The significance of that, he's never been on base this much over a 35-game stretch in his career. He swings, it's a bullet, but a leaping catch by Nunez up the middle behind second, takes a hit away, and realistically 2 bases away from De La Cruz on a screaming rocket.
2: Ball was blistered 104 off the bat, and it nearly took the glove off of Nunez.
1: You watch Nunez when he reached up. He was fully extended as he made that leaping catch, and the force of the ball into his glove actually took his arm back quite a bit. The pitch is off the out, no, in there for a called strike to Sal Stewart. Nothing and one on Sal. Stewart's hitting 255, 25 home runs, 87 driven in, and the left-hander brings it home. A wave and a miss, and down to the count here, 0-2 on Sal Stewart. Sal trying to get going again offensively, 0 for 4 last night. Probably the most frustrating night of his young major league career. The 0-2 pitch, and he takes a breaking ball in the dirt. He has been an RBI machine for the Reds this year, but ended up leaving five men on base, hit into two inning-ending double plays at crucial spots in the game. You know he's looking for revenge tonight. Swings here at the 1-2 pitch, grounds it in the hole, it's short. The throw from Abrams almost pulls Ortiz off the bag, but he stretches back into foul territory toward home, avoids the collision with Stewart and gets the out, and there are two down here in the first.
2: A couple of balls hit sharply, though.
1: Yeah, that wasn't exactly a soft roller in the hole there by Sal. That was well struck.
2: Key for the Reds tonight, Alvarez not to get in counts where he can use his curveball to chase. Opponent's hitting just 188 off the curveball. When he throws a four-seamer or a two-seam fastball, it is a completely different story.
1: First pitch to Dane Myers is high and outside for ball one. 1-0 on Myers. Myers just 2-for-15 here in the month of August. He has struck out seven times. One of those two hits was a double, but hitting 263 on the year. Three home runs, 17 driven in. And the 1-0 pitch, Myers takes off the inside corner. He's been playing a lot. Terry Francona giving him a day off last night to kind of recharge his batteries. And after a game off, maybe Dane comes back feeling energized and rejuvenated. We'll see how it goes tonight for him. The 2-0. He swings and hits this sharply right between short and third into left field for a base hit. Kind of like that. He's on with a two-out single.
2: Speak it into existence.
1: That's right. Jim, sometimes you got to manifest it.
2: All right. There's a couple things I need on that route.
1: Here's Eugenio Suarez. Suarez hitting 203, 15 home runs, 41 driven in. Runner on at first base with two outs for Suarez. He has hits in four of his last five games. Belted his 15th home run of the year last night. A wave and a miss at a first pitch curveball here from Alvarez. The count is nothing and one. Alvarez struggling lately. His last five games, he is 0-2. The Nationals are just 1-4 in those games. And his ERA is up over 5.5. The 0-1 pitch. Check swing, and Suarez started to go. They ask at first, and Dexter Kelly says that he went. Suarez behind the count, now nothing and two.
2: Dane Myers turned to Dexter Kelly at first base and gave him another strike signal right
1: in front. Trying to help his teammate out a little bit.
2: To no avail.
1: Now the 0-2 pitch, and instead, time called. Back at it again. The left-hander turns it loose, and he buries one out in front of home plate, blocked by the catcher, but Dane Myers got a great read, breaks immediately for second, and makes it easily ahead of the throw from Keibert Ruiz. It'll be a wild pitch.
2: Alvarez has a homerless streak going on. Nice to break that. 46 and a third innings pitched without allowing a home run.
1: The last one he gave up was to the Marlins here back on June the 3rd. Alvarez with a high set. Looks back at the runner at second base, turns it loose, and Suarez checks his swing and didn't offer the pitch down and in. You see a guy like Alvarez where he's been giving up runs at the rate that he has been, and you think, well, he's probably getting hit really hard, giving up home runs. It just hadn't been the case. 2-2 pitch, and Suarez skies this one high into the air. Medium depth right field, Dylan Cruz waiting on it. He'll make the catch, and the side is retired. The Reds get a two-out single, hit the ball hard a few times, but come up empty in the opening frame. We go to the bottom of the first. Reds nothing. Nationals coming up on the Reds Radio Network.
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0: Marshall's coming to bat against Chase Burns. First ball swinging, C.J. Abrams swings and fouls one up kind of this way. Didn't know you were going to need your glove up here, did you,
1: Jim? I reached my hand out in case, I mean, it literally came up this way.
0: That's a haul to get it up here. Pitch to Abrams, the 0-1 taken for a ball. Fastball missing high. Well, you look at Chase Burns. He's making his 22nd start of the year. He's 13-1, 2.35 ERA, almost 119 innings pitched, the most innings he's ever pitched in his life. Strike call. The count is 1-2, but the thing that you have to admire about Chase Burns as you watch him work, he doesn't seem to be showing any signs of slowing down. 1-2. A wave and a miss. Down on strikes. He just got a slider right on by C.J. Abrams. And Abrams is down on strikes for the first out here in the first.
1: Well, the key would be the same for the Nationals, not to get in a count where it's a wipeout slider coming. And that is exactly what Abrams got. Filthy.
0: Abimelech Ortiz up there now. 3-for-15 so far. Limited action up here at the big league level. A wave and a miss and a first pitch slider. Strike one.
1: Well, you had mentioned that he's shown no signs. Last time out was an interesting decision. He got through five. They had a big lead, and they sent him out for the sixth.
0: The 0-1 on the ground foul, first base side. And the best part about that was, Jim, that sixth inning was his best inning of the game.
1: Yeah, that was where I'm going. It was... Okay, do we want to limit it? His innings? One, Burns didn't want to come out. But in the sixth, he was nasty.
0: Now Ortiz takes a fastball on the 0-2, up and away. It's a one ball, two strike count. Burns looking in, now readies. Here he comes. And Ortiz skies a pop-up foul, third base side off. To the left out of play. You talk to Burns and you realize really quickly, not only is he a fierce competitor, and he is that, but he wants to consistently pitch deep into games. Yeah. And on that day, to be honest with you, he probably could have gone one more.
2: Yep.
0: That's how good he was going. He had struck out the side. In fact, he struck out the final five batters he faced. He swings to Ortiz. Skies one into shallow right. On to make the catch is the Reds right fielder, and he'll put it away. Marte makes the catch for the second out here in the first, and now the batter will be Dylan Cruz. Tonight's TempStar game time temperature, 90 degrees. Not many clouds overhead. Few. We'll call it partly cloudy or mostly clear. First pitch to Dylan Cruz is too high for ball one. One ball and no strikes. 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One ball, no strikes on Cruz. Here's Burns, and it's a foul back. One ball, one strike. Former second-round pick out of LSU, where he won a College World Series with Paul Skeens, Ty Floyd. Floyd, of course, drafted by the Reds. The same year that Cruz was, the pitch is low and outside, and that's a two-ball, one-strike count. Cruz only hitting .217, nine home runs, 25 batted in, was 0-for-4 with a couple of strikeouts in the game last night. Burns fires the 2-1, swing and a miss at a fastball. But Burns, wanting to be able to pitch deeper into games, knows that the way he can do that is not really throwing his hardest fastball on every pitch. He is really learning how to pitch as he goes along here. The 2-2. Swung on, and this ball is lined to right field toward the line. That's going to drop just foul down the right field line. Two balls and two strikes and holding here on Dylan Cruz as we pause for station identification on the Reds Radio Network.
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0: Two balls, two strikes on Dylan Cruz. With Jim Day, our on-site engineer, Pat Malley, our studio producer, Drew Westerheide, back at our network headquarters, I'm Tommy Thrall. Here's the 2-2. And just a little bit low with the slider on the outside half of the plate. That'll fill up the count. 3 balls and 2 strikes on Cruz. A strikeout, a fly to right for the first two outs, and now here comes Burns with his 3-2 pitch. Swung on, and that's fouled back. Still 3 balls and 2 strikes on Cruz. Nice crowd settling in here at Nationals Park on a beautiful Saturday night. I had to think for a second what night it was. Here's the 3-2. Swing and a miss. Struck him out. Got him with the slider. Burns punches out 2-1, 2-3 first here at Nationals Park. We're scoreless at the end of one on the Reds Radio Network.
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1: Perfect night for baseball in our nation's capital. Reds and Nationals are scoreless as the Reds bat here in the second inning. J.J. Bleda to lead it off. Andrew Alvarez goes back to work. Here's the southpaw's first pitch to Bleda. It swung on, rolled on the ground to the second baseman, handled by Nunez. He'll flip it over to first in time for the out. One away, and now Matt McClain's the batter. McClain had a good night last night. Perhaps the best we've seen him swing the bat this year, with the exception of spring training. There's the pitch to McClain, and he takes a strike. Two for three, home run, a double. And as Terry Francona talked about, it wasn't just that he hit the home run, but hit the home run on a high-velocity fastball, the pitch. And just off the outside corner, that leaving the count at one ball and one strike on McClain. Then his next time up, after the home run, waffled a ball into the right center field gap. And, I mean, he smoked it into the alley. Some really good swings from McClain yesterday. Swings and fouls back the 1-1 pitch. Now ball and two strikes. McClain has scored a run now in each of his last four games. He's 4 for 12 at the plate over that stretch with a couple of home runs and a pair of doubles. So all four of those hits have gone for extra bases. One ball, two strikes on McClain. The left-hander turns it loose. McClain lays off the high fastball, and the count is even at two balls and two strikes. Alvarez back home now, the 2-2. And McClain got a piece of it, fouled it off at home plate. Still two balls and two strikes on Matt McClain. We're in the second inning, no score. Reds and Nationals in the middle game of this three-game get-together. Always fun to come to D.C. No shortage of things to see or do here in this town.
2: And one of your favorite stadiums.
1: Yeah. 2-2. Fouled away. Well, you know what? It's one of my top 30. I'll give it that.
2: You and I should rate stadiums.
1: This one isn't above many. I have some retired ballparks above this.
2: Wow.
1: I might even put the Coliseum above here. Pitch in the dirt.
2: Sounds like a good podcast idea. You know anyone that has a podcast?
1: Three balls, two strikes on McClain.
2: What are you doing Monday?
1: Busy.
2: Okay. Rank the stadiums.
1: 3-2.
2: And the cities? The ballpark cuisine?
1: See, they're different because I like coming to the city.
2: Yeah.
1: Three balls, two strikes, the pitch. And it swung on and fouled away.
2: I think people would dig that, actually.
1: Possibly, yeah. I mean, we have a unique perspective, but...
2: Do you know anyone that's looking for a podcast guest on Monday?
1: I don't. I haven't been reached out to, so I just did a podcast the other day. I've met my quota for the month. Here's the payoff pitch. Too high, ball four. Good at bat by McClain.
2: Really good.
1: He works a one-out walk. So if you're talking about me being on the illustrious Jim Day podcast, you must be scraping the bottom. I mean bottom.
2: No, I just entered my mind because that actually is a good topic. People would like to know the cities we like to go to, but the stadiums, nah.
1: He says that with a little bit of surprise in his voice. Did you notice that, too? That would actually be something interesting to talk to you about. Pitch swung on and missed. Nothing in one on Jose Trevino. Sure,
2: solid,
1: Jim, please sign me up with that kind of...
2: He'd be a solid guest.
1: Yeah, solid. Hey, solid. 0-1 on Trevino. Jose hitting .253, four home runs, 12 RBIs.
2: What time Monday? What are we? Time?
1: TBD.
2: All right.
1: Might have to polish rocks or something. I don't know.
2: Wow.
1: Here's the 0-1 pitch to Trevino. Swung on. That is fouled at home plate. Boy, the catcher, Ruiz, pounced on it because he fouled it off at home plate, and the ball rolled out close to the dish.

0: side of the rubber, out of the stretch with the runner at first base. The 0-2 pitch is whacked to center field, starting in, but now Young back on it. He'll make the catch over to the right of straightaway center. Back to first base, McClain. Two men are out here in the second inning, and now Noelvi Marte. Marte hitting 198 with six home runs and 15 driven in. One for four with a stolen base yesterday. Struck out a couple of times. McClain off the bag at first base. He draws a throw, and that was a terrible move. If that's the best that Alvarez has to offer, McClain can start running right now.
1: There's no chance that's the best he has to offer.
0: But you don't see guys just do a...
1: Yeah, but that's
0: a throwaway move very often.
1: Well, that's setting them up for later.
0: Pitch off the inside corner.
1: This at bat, you never know.
0: You never know. We'll see. But if I'm McClain, I want to see a better move than that. I would make him very tempted to burn his final disengagement. Pretty good lead for McClain over at first base. The left-hander Alvarez comes home. And it's a swing, a little tapper by the mound. It's going to be a tough play for the second baseman. He fields, throws late to first. Marte beat it out. McClain and Nunez nearly collided as Nunez charged that ball. It's a swinging bunt single for Marte, and the Reds have runners at first and second with two men out here in the second inning.
1: That actual split second where they almost collided changed the path of Nunez. And obviously slowed him down. I think it was the difference in making that play and not.
0: The fielder has the right to the ball on a play like that. If you're Nunez, you're better off just going ahead and trucking McClain if you have the option.
1: No question about it.
0: Keep Brian Hayes the batter. First and second with two outs. The left-hander Alvarez with a high set. Looks back at second. Throws the pitch to Key Brian Hayes. A fastball way high. Ball one. One ball, no strikes, two on, two out. No score, second inning. Reds trying to put together a little two-out threat. McClain walked with one out. Now the pitch, and it's a strike at the knees to Key Brian Hayes. Hayes had a hit last night, one for three. It's still just three for his last 24. Two of the three hits have been homers, but Hayes still trying to find some consistency at the plate. The 1-1 pitch. Swing, and there's a bouncing ball toward short. Up with it is Abrams. He'll go to first to get the out. Hayes is retired. Reds are done. Stranding two in the second. On to the bottom of the second inning here in D.C. Still no score. Reds and Nationals on the Reds Radio Network.
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0: get him out.
1: Reds have had a tough time doing that exact task this year. The pitch to Lyle is taken low for ball one.
0: I dropped a wee right there, sorry.
1: Lyle is 7 for 17 this year against the Reds. He has homered 4 times in 4 games. He has 10 RBIs. The pitch, Lyle swings and fouls this down the left field line. And last night was no exception to his tear against the Reds. He was 2 for 4, homered, doubled, drove home 3, scored twice. He was right in the thick of it. Pitch. Lyle takes off the inside corner. Pretty much single-handedly responsible for 4 of the Nationals' 5 runs that they used to beat the Reds last night. There's Burns with the 2-1 pitch to Daylen Lyle. On the ground, foul, first base side. Time to look at the Reds Hall of Fame and Museum trivia question of the game. Before we get to today's question, it turns out we got to button up last night's question. I'm told we never gave the answer. The question was last night.
0: Left everyone hanging.
1: Yeah. The only pitcher in Reds history to be responsible for recording the final final outs in 2 Reds World Series clinching victories, also played for the Expos Nationals franchise during his career. Who was it? Clay Carroll, Raleigh Eastwick, or Will McEnany? The pitch, swing and a miss, and down on strikes, Daylen Lyle. You confidently said?
0: Very confident.
1: And I did as well. See Will McEnany. The answer is, in fact, see Will McEnany, or was. Lefty reliever Will McEnany closed out the Reds' victories in both the 75 and 76 World Series. He was part of the infamous trade that sent Tony Perez to the Expos prior to the 1977 season. McEnany pitched for Montreal until the Expos traded him to the Pirates during the spring of 1978.
0: Pains me to hear about that trade.
1: Gilbert Ruiz takes down low for ball one. He's kind of swinging the bat pretty well. I was a little surprised to see him get an off day last night. Ruiz, a switch hitter up there left-handed against the right-handed throwing Chase Burns. Burns has struck out 3 already in this game. Here he comes with a 1-0 pitch to Ruiz. Low and inside. Ruiz, 6 for his last 12. Funny thing is, that's over a 4-game stretch. All 6 of those hits are singles. 2 balls, no strikes on Ruiz. Here comes Burns with a 2-0. And the pitch is in there for a called strike. All right, now that we know the answer to last night's trivia question.
0: What do we got?
1: Let's take a look at tonight's. Staying with the Reds Expos Nationals theme. 2-1, fouled away. And leaving the count at 2 balls and 2 strikes. 6 players have hit 250 or more home runs over the course of their Reds careers. How many of those players also played for the Expos / Nationals franchise during their careers? A3, B2, C1. 2-2. Rolled on the ground, right side. Handled by the second baseman, Matt McClain. He'll flip it over to first in time to get the out. Ruiz is retired.
0: Am I allowed to break it down out loud?
1: You're allowed to, yeah. I mean, I'm thinking of 2.
0: I think it's 2. And we're talking bench, no. Robinson, no. Votto, no. Dunn, yes.
1: Yeah, it was 1. And how about Perez that we just mentioned?
0: 2. I think it's 2.
1: Pitch is low and inside.
0: Who am I forgetting on that 6? I think that's it.
1: Yeah, I think it's 2.
0: Going 2.
1: 1 ball, no strikes. The count on Bibas. Your beat Bibas takes low and inside. And it's a 2 ball, no strike count. Well, we'll say 2 for now. We'll revisit this, I promise, a little bit later on in the game.
0: Sure.
1: I'm not one to break a promise. The 2-0. At least not on purpose. The pitch is taken high. Fastball upstairs.
0: Promise me you'd be a guest on Monday. You heard him right.
1: I remember that. Does it have to be Monday?
0: It's an off day, yeah.
1: Okay. That's exactly what I want to do on my off day. Pitch taken for ball 4. That is a 4-pitch walk with 2 outs to Dordbeet Bibas. And he is just 1 for his last 21. But he walks here with 2 outs to bring up Nassim Nunez. Nunez 0 for 3 last night. He's 2 for his last 36. So you got a couple of hitters that are really struggling back-to-back in this Nationals lineup, and Burns delivers, and Nunez pops it up foul into the seats left side. What's being served at this podcast recording?
0: Served? Like food?
1: Hell yeah. Food, beverage? What kind of spread are we looking at?
0: See, we'll be in Chicago.
1: So we haven't, are you serving crab legs?
0: Filet mignon.
1: Okay. You have my attention. Pick the first runner back. This podcast is going to end up costing you a lot of money.
0: Actually. Total embellishment on my part.
1: 0-1 on Nassim Nunez. Here's the 0-1 pitch. Swinging a bouncing ball to the second baseman. McLean has it. He'll go to first. He gets the out. Nunez is retired. That does it for the Nationals in the second. Jim has it when we come back for the third. We're scoreless through two on the Reds Radio Network.
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0: Scoreless game, top of the third, Nationals Park in our nation's capital. It'll be the top of the order for the Reds to face left-hander Andrew Alvarez. Ellie De La Cruz batting from the right-hand side. Lined out sharply to open this game, and he looks at strike one. A changeup at 82.
1: Do you keep smelling that barbecue that comes wafting through here?
0: No. Oh. Wait, maybe I just got a whiff of it. Here's a bouncer up the middle right at the second baseman, Nunez. He's got it on two hops, an easy throw to first base, one down.
1: It smells spectacular.
0: Well, I am a sucker for barbecue.
1: Aren't we all?
0: You could put barbecue on like a clod of dirt, and I would consider it.
1: If it's the right sauce.
0: The batter is Sal Stewart. After a tough night last night, he grounded out his first time up. Try not to get over-anxious here because he's not used to these. He's going good, these dry spells. He looks at strike one. Turns it loose, and it's fouled out of play right side. Stewart behind in the count, no balls and two strikes. Now, the Reds have lost 9 of their last 12 games versus lefty starters, despite the fact that their season OPS versus lefties is 58 points higher than versus righties. Now, I would not have guessed that. But if you can figure out the game of baseball, please let us know. Here's a ball that's high, so high that it's off the glove of the catcher, Ruiz. Goes back to the screen. Ball and two strikes to count on Sal Stewart. They have a 755 team OPS versus lefties, Reds. 697 versus right-handed pitching. Go figure. Here comes the 1-2 pitch. It is in the air, left field. Lyle underneath of it. That is a mile high. He's under it, grabs it for out number two. Two-on batter will be Dane Myers. Reds have two hits in this one, and one of them was off the bat of Dane Myers in the first. The other, an infield single by Noelvi Marte. Drawn one walk. Alvarez has yet to punch anyone out. First pitch to Myers, and he was taken all the way. And he looks at strike one. Myers coming into tonight's play, 263 batter. 725 OPS. Here's a ball into right center field. It's shallow. Three defenders converging. It's the right fielder Cruz, though, that makes the catch. And it is a quick 1-2-3 third turned in by Andrew Alvarez. Middle to third, scoreless Reds and Nationals on the Reds Radio Network.
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0: And one to face Chase Burns, bottom of the third, scoreless. Jose Tena, left-hand batter at the plate. Burns into his windup and a first pitch, swing and a miss. Four-seamer at 96. Burns has surrendered one walk, not a hit. He's punched out three. Pitch, strike called. He back with a changeup. No balls and two strikes on Tena. Burns into his windup, and the pitch is a line drive, base hit center field. First hit of the night off of Chase Burns.
1: That was no cheapie either.
0: No, it was not. Nearly 100 off the bat. And that'll bring up the 9 batter, Jacob Young. Right-hand batter. Burns has been on a roll. That's an understatement. He's trying to become the first Red in 70 years to win 13 straight decisions. Pitch, check swing, appeal down to first. No, says Dexter Kelly. Brooks Lawrence did it in 1956. No, I did not call that game. And Yul Blackwell in 1947. Pitch, in for a called strike.
1: Would that have been Wade Hoyt?
0: I think so, probably. 1-1 pitch, swing and a miss. Went chasing a ball up and away. Pardon me. Down and away. Knew it was away. It is definitely hard to see north and south from 18 stories high. Pitch in the dirt, backhanded and blocked by Trevino. Kept it in front of him and holds Tana at first. That ball had some life on it when it hit the dirt. It was a slider that was buried. Two balls and two strikes to count on Jacob Young. Runner on first base, nobody out. Looking from the stretch, Burns, throw over to first. He's got a quick move, but back safely is Tana. I think the scouting report is out now on Burns' move. You don't see a whole lot of big leads off of him. As quick a move as you'll see in the game. Tana, another modest lead, and the pitch is in the air, left center field. Dane Myers underneath, but he's got it. And that's one down in the inning as we pause for station ID on the Reds radio network.
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0: Back to the top of the order now. C.J. Abrams at the plate. Left-hand batter, and the first pitch to him is on a line. That's down the right field line. Rounding second base, on his way to third is Tana. Trying for a double is Abrams. He's in there safely, head first. Marte went over and got it. It wasn't a bad throw, but Abrams can fly, and he was thinking double all the way. And now the Nationals in business here, second and third, one out. Got himself a slider that was down and in, and that's in the wheelhouse of a left-hand batter. And Abrams just continues a brilliant season. He's going to be in the MVP conversation. Now the batter, Abimelech Ortiz. Left-hand batter rips it down the right field line, but foul. Some hard-hit balls off of Burns here in the third. Third double of the season, by the way, for Abrams. Pitch, check swing, and did he go? Yep, appeal down to third, and crew chief Laz Diaz rings up the strike. Some boos. Burns ahead, no balls and two strikes on Ortiz. Working from the windup again, and here's a ground ball. No one over there. This will score a run. Abrams being sent home. Blade up and firing. It's cut. It's a two RBI single. Abimelech Ortiz, and the Nationals have a 2-0 lead. Well, hit him where you ain't. De La Cruz was shaded way up the middle in what they call max. And it wasn't hit all that hard. It was just 70 miles per hour off the bat, but there was simply no one there. And that's as tough as it gets for a pitcher. That is tough luck baseball. And now with the runner on first base and still only one out, the batter is Dylan Cruz. Three hits in the inning off of Chase Burns. Back to working from the stretch, and the first pitch is fly to center, right at Dane Myers. Perfectly positioned, two down. The Nationals struck first last night, and the Reds were able to battle back and tie it up. We'll have to work out of a hole again here tonight. And the batter's Dalen Lyle. Strikeout victim his first time up, and he has killed the Reds, and Tommy went over those numbers, but against Burns, now 0 for 6 and 4 strikeouts. Peel down to third base, no, on a slider low. Ortiz, a modest lead at first base. Burns kicks and fires a mile high into the air in center field. Easy play for Dane Myers. He's got it for out number three, but not before the Nationals plate two. And they'll take a 2-0 lead to the fourth over the Reds here on the Reds Radio Network.
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0: Reds will try to work out of a 2-0 hole here, top of the fourth. Suarez, Blade, McClain do up against the lefty Andrew Alvarez. Reds have two hits in this one. Suarez flied out to right field his first time up. Alvarez with the pitch, and it's a called strike. It's not going to overpower you with velocity. The fastball just at 90. But he has been touched up on his fastball this season. Another called strike. Another fastball. Now the 0-2. Check swing, appeal, no. 1-2. Suarez 1-for-4 here last night. He hit one of the Reds' home runs. Every run scored last night was via the home run. Counts 1-2 on Suarez. Alvarez into his windup and the pitch. It's a line drive right at the second baseman. Took about two steps to his left at Nunez and gloved it for out number one.
1: A lot of atom balls off Reds' bats so far in this game.
0: Yep. And the batter's J.J. Blade. Last night I was talking about his walks. Since his Reds debut back on April 26th, as this pitch is down low. Thank you, Tommy. Mm-hmm. So much better. Since that debut in April, he's amongst the National League leaders in walks with 53 at eighth in that category. Called strike. Sinker. Always nice to have someone looking over me. Thank you.
1: You need it.
0: It's an understatement. Look out. Pitches up and in. It brushes Blade back. Two balls and a strike to count on J.J. Blade. Came in with an 809 OPS. 20 bombs. Lefty-lefty matchup. Alvarez into his odd windup. It is a, well, it's called strike nonetheless. He might have gone anyways on check swing. Count evens up at 2-2. 2-2 pitch in the air, right center field. Who wants it? It's going to be the right fielder. Cruz has got it. Out number two. Fourth inning brought to you by Four Roses Bourbon. Four Roses, the mellow, balanced Kentucky Classic. That's crafted for those home run moments. Proud sponsor of the BCL Press Club, presented by Four Roses Bourbon. Enjoy responsibly. The batter's Matt McClain. Walked his first time up. 2 outs, nobody on. Reds down 2-0. Look out, another pitch up and in. This one to a righty. McClain 2-for-3 here last night, a home run and a double. That home run was his 100th career extra base hit last night. Swing and a miss. Ball and a strike to count on the Reds second baseman. Looking quickly, and again, another ball in the air to the right side. It's the right fielder, Cruz. And another quick 1-2-3 inning turned in by Andrew Alvarez. Middle of the fourth, 2-0 Nationals here on the Reds Radio Network.
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0: With Tommy Thrall, I'm Jim Day. Bottom of the 4-2-0 Nationals. Two broadcasters up here that... going over the important things, like who won the president's race.
1: Honest Abe tonight.
0: Honest Abe, indeed, is your winner. The batter is Keibert Ruiz. And he looks at strike one. Switch hitting Ruiz, batting from the left-hand side against Chase Burns. They were not nice to Teddy Roosevelt during that race.
1: No, he was just trying to enjoy a little pool time.
0: Ball's in the dirt. Was it Hawaiian night? How many nights is it tonight? It's Hawaiian night. I know that.
1: Yeah.
0: And it's some other night.
1: I think there's a Hello Kitty element to tonight as well. I'm guessing that's a separate deal.
0: All right. Pitch into right field. Coming on is Marte, and he hesitated to come in and get the ball. He caught it and went down to one knee to do so. That ball was right at him. Always the hardest to judge. Might have been knuckling a bit as well.
1: Yeah, he clearly didn't get a good read on it. Froze.
0: Came in a little bit, froze, and then bolted in and went to the deck at a modified sliding catch. Reds will take it.
1: He caught it. That's all
0: he
1: that matters.
0: One down. Yorby Bibas. Did I get that right? Looks at strike one.
1: Sounded good to me.
0: Yorby Bibas. Love that name. Left-hand batter, he walked his first time up. In on the grass at third is Key Brian Hayes. Pitch popped up left side. Ellie's under it. He's got it. Two down. And the batter. batter's Nassim Nunez. Switch hitter will do it from the left-hand side against the righty Burns. Burns trying to rebound, giving up two an inning ago. Did give up a couple hard-hit balls, but the one that plated two, swing and a miss by Nunez, was softly hit where no one wasn't. Or at least you know what I'm trying to say. No one wasn't. He's a broadcaster. Pitch up and away.
1: I think that was right. He hit it softly.
0: Didn't sound right. Didn't sound right at all.
1: Oh, no, that's not right.
0: No, that's not right.
1: Where no one wasn't.
0: Stay hot. Comes the 1-1 pitch. It's inside.

0: where one wasn't.
1: There you go. Thank you. Just trying to move on from it. Pitch is low. Three balls and a strike.
0: Said where not one was.
2: Oh, boy.
1: Burns needs a strike. 3-1 pitch. And he doesn't get it. And this is the guy you do not want to walk. Why? He's got 40 stolen bases on the season. He leads all of Major League Baseball in that category. In fact, the Nationals as a team lead all of Major League Baseball, 127 of them. Second walk surrendered by Burns. The batter's Jose Tena. Biggest lead of the night from Nunez. Burns with the long hold very smartly, and he'll throw over. And backhead first is Nunez. Another good move by Burns. Tana singled and scored an inning ago. Pitch, fouled out of play. Nunez acted like he was going to go, took a couple steps, put the brakes on. No balls and a strike to count on Jose Tena. Burns to the plate, swing and a miss. Threw it right by him, a four-seam fastball, 97. And a little bat manicuring going on by Tena. Bat boy comes out. Might have been the Manny Mota stick. He needed something. He's back in there. Burns ahead in the count. No balls and two strikes. Throw over again. Close play. But safe, says Dexter Kelly.
0: Nunez doing a good job to get behind the tag of Sal Stewart.
1: It's two disengagements, though. Now it gets interesting. 0-2 pitch. He does not run. Swing and a miss. Nice job by Burns. Keeping Nunez tight. And the Nats strand a runner here in the fourth. They will take a 2-0 lead to the fifth with Tommy Thrall here on the Reds Radio Network.
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0: Two nothing. Nationals have the lead as the Reds come to bat here in the fifth inning. Jose Trevino leads it off. First pitch to Trevino's in for a called strike. Nothing and one on the Reds catcher. Trevino out on a fly ball to the center fielder his first time up. Batting now for the second time. The Reds still with just two hits so far tonight. The left-hander hasn't struck out a batter yet. Trevino takes low. One ball and one strike on Jose Trevino. Both Reds hits have been singles. Reds had two men aboard in the second. A walk and a base hit, but couldn't dent the plate. Here comes the 1-1. Swing and a foul over by the Reds dugout. Will actually go bouncing in the Reds dugout. The Reds and Avocados from Peru have teamed up to give you a chance to win a new 2026 Tacoma SR or a Reds VIP experience. Enter. You'll need to register at reds.com/avoreds and follow Avos from Peru on Instagram. One ball, two strikes on Trevino. Lefty throws, a wave and a miss, a breaking ball, and he strikes out. That's the first strike out of the game for Alvarez. One gone here in the fifth. And now Noelvi Marte will come to the plate. Let's get the answer to tonight's Reds Hall of Fame and Museum trivia question of the game. Six players hit 250 or more home runs over the course of their Reds careers. How many of these players also played for the Expos Nationals during their careers? Pitch is high, ball one. A3, B2, C1. We said B2 with some degree of confidence.
1: I'm sticking to that.
0: I think so, too. Say B2. Correct answer is B2.
1: We even named them.
0: Yeah, 1-0 in there for a strike called. One ball, one strike on Noelvi Marte. Marte, a base hit in the second.
1: Pains me, though, to think about Perez in an Expos uniform.
0: Yeah.
1: Bad trade.
0: Doesn't seem right, does it? Here's the 1-1. Low and inside, two balls and a strike.
1: That was basically the official breaking up of the Big Red Machine, or the beginning of which.
0: That was the first domino to fall, right?
1: Not a smart move, no. He was the...
0: 2-1. Low and inside. It's a three-ball, one-strike count on Marte.
1: He was the glue, if you will, and that is a, no disrespect to Dougie Flynn.
0: Yeah, I was going
1: to say. My man Doug Flynn was.
0: Got to be careful now.
1: I know, but he's in that type of category. Held it all together.
0: 3-1. Marte swings and fouls this off the right side. That's out of play.
1: You know I love me some Doug Flynn.
0: Well, I hope he didn't just drop his rod and reel into the water right now while he's out on the lake fishing, hearing you call somebody else the glue of that group.
1: All right, I take it back.
0: Tony but no, he was an instrumental part of it.
1: He was the man. He was the RBI man. I mean, you know.
0: Kind of the keystone of that group, perhaps. Yeah. 3-2 on Marte. Payoff pitch. A soft roller to the second baseman. Nunez will field and throw out Marte. Two men are out here in the fifth inning. Tony Perez, Reds Hall of Famer. Hit 287 home runs as a Red. Played for the Expos from 77 to 79. And also in the Reds Hall of Fame, Adam Dunn. Hit 270 home runs with Cincinnati, played for the Nationals in 2009 and 10.
1: If you look at Dunn's numbers now, and boy, the game has come back around to him.
0: Here's the pitch to Key Brian Hayes. It's in there for a called strike. Breaking ball, and the count is 0-1.
1: He got a lot of grief for walks and strikeouts. But, man, he hit a lot of home runs.
0: He did do that. Here's the 0-1. Hayes grounds and foul, third base side. You know,
1: but he walked a lot.
0: But when you say the game has come back around, see, I think it's dependent on the team. I think there are certain teams where
1: he would get far less grief today.
0: Right. Yeah, probably. That's probably accurate. 0-2 on Hayes. The left-hander throws, and Hayes swings and pops it up foul to the first base side. That's back and out of play.
1: I mean, strikeouts now is like, okay, whatever. He was still at the tail end of, he can't strike out that much.
0: Right.
1: Now it's the norm, unfortunately.
0: I got to believe at some point that pendulum's going to swing back off the outside corner. One ball and two strikes on Key Brian Hayes.
1: Hard to be a hitter now.
0: Very.
1: His pitchers are so good. And the biggest difference is the relievers that come out of the pen now.
0: 1-2 on Key Brian Hayes. The 1-2 is a cut and a miss and a breaking ball down and in. Alvarez hadn't struck out a batter through the first four. He punches out two in a 1-2-3 fifth inning. Halfway through it at Nationals Park, 2-0 Nationals on the Reds Radio Network.
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0: Jacob Young to get it started for the Nationals in the fifth inning. 2-0 Washington. First pitch to Young. Is a little bit too high of the fastball from Burns. The count is 1-0. Young out on a fly ball to the center fielder his first time up. A wave and a miss and a slider in the dirt outside, but now the count is even at 1-1 on Young. 9-1-2 for the Nats here in the fifth. 2-0. Washington leading it. And here comes Burns with a 1-1. And it's skied in the air behind the right side of the infield. Shallow right. Here comes Marte. He'll make the catch in very shallow right field for the first out of the fifth. The electrified Toyota Tundra Hybrid is here. 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

0: First pitch in for a strike to C.J. Abrams. Abrams didn't take long his last time up to ground one down the right field line for a two-base hit. Set the stage for the base hit by Ortiz waiting on deck to drive home both Abrams and Tana. He swings here at the 0-1 and just does get a piece of the changeup to foul it back. It's a no-ball, two-strike count on Abrams. Burns into his windup, and here he comes with the 0-2 pitch. Rolled foul, first base side. Still no balls and two strikes on C.J. Abrams. Boy, Abrams really having a nice year for the Nationals this year. Hitting at a 288 clip. Leads Major League Baseball with his 88 RBIs. The 0-2 pitch and a wave and a miss got him here with a breaking ball down. Two outs in the fifth. Let's pause for station identification on the Reds Radio Network.
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0: Changeup is in for a strike. Abimelec Ortiz, the batter. He singled home both Nationals runs. Back in the third, he takes off the outside corner. 2-0 Washington. Reds still looking for their first run of the ball game. Burns, meanwhile, is throwing the ball well, but little bump in that third inning. Here's the 1-1. And Ortiz hits a towering fly down the line and right. Over into foul territory, the second baseman McLean will have a look. Marte's over there, so is Sal Stewart, but it's well back amongst the spectators. A good-looking crowd on this Saturday night here in D.C. Pretty nice turnout last night.
2: Yeah.
0: Folks have shown up in droves tonight. They're giving away a shirt and short combo. So you get two. You get a pair of shorts to go with a Hawaiian shirt. It's a matching set. One ball, two strikes, the count. Here's the pitch. And it's in the dirt.
2: I don't know if I've ever seen that.
0: I haven't either. Shirt looked nice, too.
2: Shorts a little short, weren't they?
0: They were okay.
2: All right.
0: I don't know if I'm trusting giveaway shorts in public, you know what I mean. Fly ball center field. Going back on it is Marte, and he'll make the catch.
2: I don't know what you mean.
0: Hate to have a wardrobe malfunction.
2: Oh, I got you. 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
0: Inning over, Nationals are up and down in order here in the fifth. 2-0, Nationals have the lead as we go to the sixth on the Reds Radio Network.
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4: 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Hi, I'm Dan Brown, owner of Somerset Asian Market, located in the Tradewind Shopping Center near Roses.
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0: Reds come to bat. bat in the sixth inning, trying to do some damage here against the Nationals starter. Andrew Alvarez goes to work, and his first pitch to Ellie is called a ball outside. The count is 1-0 on De La Cruz. Ellie is lined out to the second baseman, also grounded out to the second baseman. Actually, that pitch was low. Not outside. It was a curveball that missed low.